0: three season nine champion. Plus the Big Three All-Star Game. 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
3: A push by the feds to crack down on immigrant truck drivers is being praised by Texas law enforcement. Major Omar Virial with DPS told lawmakers this week non-English speakers have been exploiting a loophole to get behind the wheel.
4: These drivers are here undercutting American labor, working for American companies. They're unqualified drivers and they're placing the public at risk.
3: He says that in 2021, Mexico went to a digital commercial license that he says opened the door to fraud. Immigrants would bribe Mexican officials to get their certification, even though they hadn't been trained to be a truck driver. Texas is crowding the top of a new national housing market ranking. Wallet Hub's list released today puts Frisco first, McKinney second, Denton fifth, and Allen eighth among 300 U.S. cities. Frisco leads partly because 47% of its housing is newer construction. I'm Carrie Law.
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0: Jesse Kelly Show on a fantastic Wednesday. And joining me now is my friend, former Green Beret, Marine Recon, Marine Sniper, Clay Martin, author of so many wonderful books, fiction and kind of how to survive nonfiction. Clay, okay, so I need to walk through a couple current conflicts with you before we get to defending the private island that I'm going to purchase one day. First of all, is Ukraine winning now?
1: Good question. I've had questions about this ever since years ago, the opening weeks of the war, like the Ghost of Kiev thing and the Snake Island and then the president of Ukraine with the green screen. I don't know what's going on over there. I certainly don't think they're winning, though. This is one of those things where it's a nuanced take, but I don't think almost any of the information that we get is real. But you look at Russian channels, they say they're winning. You look at Ukrainian channels, they say they're winning. I don't think anybody's winning.
0: Okay, nobody's winning. What lessons have we learned about modern combat? Is it just that drones are really frightening?
1: This is a horrifying time to be alive. I agree. It was not an original statement by me, but the

0: reformed after Vietnam. There was about a decade where the Army and Marine Corps both, but especially the Army, had a huge crisis of morale and discipline. And basically in the aftermath of Vietnam, it just kind of fell apart. It was rampant drug use. Dudes weren't even, you wouldn't get kicked out for it. You might lose your weekend privilege. All kinds of bad stuff going on. And it took about another 5 or 10 years after that of incredibly well-applied willpower to kind of bring it back to something that was functional. And the scary thing in the meantime is you're going to lose a lot of numbers of guys, so your overall force projection is going to be smaller. It's going to be difficult. And in that rebuilding time period, which, again, we're talking years to do here, minimum of 5 years, I would say, probably more like 10, your Navy might be at 30, 40% of what it is now, functionally.
1: Good God. Okay. All right. So, Clay, let me ask you this, because I've heard people, certainly guys that I know in recruiting who have said this, and I mentioned this much last night, is the quality of young person in America also affecting this? We just have more kids on anti-anxiety medication. They're fatter, right? They don't play as many sports as maybe old-timers like us played. Is that a big problem?
0: It is. It's actually a huge problem. It's actually worse even than that, even than just the physical stuff. Because the Navy, if we're being honest, maybe besides the Air Force, is the least physical of the services. As far as bench press and run or something like that. But the Navy is the most technical when it comes to like mechanical skills. Now, even about, 15 years ago when I was still in, we were starting to get, younger guys that were just about, 10 years younger than me. A lot of them couldn't use a hammer or a crescent wrench, right? Because they didn't have a dad that did that kind of stuff. He took his car to Jiffy Lube. He never did a home improvement project because he worked in a cubicle. Or they were raised by, half the time their mom, half the time their dad, who was, not that kind of guy. So just like the things that you think are stupid from growing up on a farm, like, identifying a set of vice grips. Imagine having to learn everything about everything mechanical when you're 19, 20 years old.
1: Oh, okay. Clay, do you have a couple minutes for me on the back end here? And I have to warn you now, we are about to have the dumbest conversation in the world because I'm going to start my own country. It's going to be an island country, and I'm worried about how I'm going to put together the military. You have a few minutes for that on the back end?
0: Absolutely.
1: All right. We are going to come right back with the great Clay Martin, and he's going to help me build a military that can protect my island. Before we get to Clay, I want to get to this. Speaking of Vietnam, you've heard me tell stories, many of them before, about Mac V. Sog. Mac V. Sog, behind enemy lines. Laos, Cambodia, dying in droves, doing the bravest, craziest things you can imagine. Yeah, that's the guy who leads Pure Talk. 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Pure Talk is how those things are possible. 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We'll be back.
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14: Three staccato cries of Mayday and an eyewitness report of a mid-air explosion is about all that is known this morning of the British Columbia air disaster, which yesterday claimed 52 lives.
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3: A push by the feds to crack down on immigrant truck drivers is being praised by Texas law enforcement. Major Omar Virial with DPS told lawmakers this week non-English speakers have been exploiting a loophole to get behind the wheel.
4: These drivers are here undercutting American labor, working for American companies. They're unqualified drivers and they're placing the public at risk.
3: He says that in 2021, Mexico went to a digital commercial license that he says opened the door to fraud. Immigrants would bribe Mexican officials to get their certification, even though they hadn't been trained to be a truck driver. Texas is crowding the top of a new national housing market ranking. Wallet Hub's list released today puts Frisco first, McKinney second, Denton fifth, and Allen eighth among 300 U.S. cities. Frisco leads partly because 47% of its housing is newer construction. I'm Carrie Lockie.
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15: Consumer prices rose modestly in July, while annual inflation eased slightly as falling gasoline prices offset higher costs for shelter, restaurant meals, and several services. The Consumer Price Index increased a seasonally adjusted 0.1% in July after declining 0.4% in June. The Federal Reserve Bank of New York reports Americans' credit card balances climbed by $21 billion in the second quarter, reaching $1.25 trillion. New credit card delinquencies held steady but remain elevated compared with pre-pandemic levels. Burger King is the clear winner in the current burger wars. The chain paired an 8.5% surge in comparable sales with a multi-year effort to improve restaurants, operations, and the Whopper. Wendy's was the clear loser. Same-store restaurant sales fell by 7%. 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

It is the Jesse Kelly Show on a fantastic Wednesday. Remember, if you miss any part of the show, you can download the whole thing. iHeart, Spotify, iTunes. Before we get back to the emails, I wanted to touch on this. Pew poll shows declining support for India among H-1B uproar. So this is going to be something that a lot of different ethnic groups, I guess I'll call it, nationalities, whatever, they're going to experience in America more and more going forward. And you can celebrate that. You can hate that. Maybe you are an Indian listening to the sound of my voice and that made you wince. Oh, no, I don't. So, look, I can't make anything better, but I can explain. Over the years, the country has, as you know, imported foreigners en masse. Probably 50 years, you could argue, 50, 60 years, we have imported foreigners, not just illegals, legals en masse, over and over and over and over and over again. This happens so often that now there are parts of the country that are saturated with people who are foreigners in the country. In fact, there are entire industries, government and otherwise, set up to bring more foreigners into the country. And in the case of people from India, again, it's not universal. It doesn't apply to everybody from India. Oftentimes, they set up these networks when they get here that are designed to import more. So it doesn't seem like or sound like you're just happy to be here, ready to assimilate. It sounds like you got here, got your foot in the door, and now your intention is to go grab everyone you know and bring them here too. Now, I understand that tribal way of thinking. I do. You can go to a Hindu temple here in Texas. This is just something that happens. And you will find signs, advertisements for helping people get visas for their

0: president for 8 years. As he did that, he remade a lot of the Democrat Party's leadership. As you're purging the old and bringing in the new, now you've got just flat out hatred of the country. So once the love of country is completely gone, you either just hate the country or, and this is often the case, all you care about is power. But here's a headline. This is from Just the News. Pelosi and Democrats kept Swalwell on the Intel Committee despite FBI warnings. Okay, so Nancy Pelosi, she could have ran Eric Swalwell off the House Intelligence Committee. They have all these secrets, classified documents. She knew about all his problems with Fang Fang, and yet she kept him on the committee. Is that because Nancy Pelosi hates America? Probably not. Nancy Pelosi only cared about power. She didn't care about the country. She cared about power. Kicking Eric Swalwell off the House Intel Committee would look bad, would make Democrats look bad. And if you don't care about the country anyway, if power is all that matters, well, keep him right there. Kind of ugly. All right, we have one more segment. Hang on.
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16: 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That man was Jeffrey Epstein, and he had set up a system designed to bring him underage girls. Local police and the federal government would investigate and, by their count, find dozens of victims. Epstein would become one of the world's most infamous predators, a man who could have faced decades in prison but served just 13 months in his own wing of a county jail.
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16: 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Truth and Lies, Jeffrey Epstein.
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3: A push by the feds to crack down on immigrant truck drivers is being praised by Texas law enforcement. Major Omar Virial with DPS told lawmakers this week non-English speakers have been exploiting a loophole to get behind the wheel.
4: These drivers are here undercutting American labor, working for American companies. They're unqualified drivers, and they're placing the public at risk.
3: He says that in 2021, Mexico went to a digital commercial license that he says opened the door to fraud. Immigrants would bribe Mexican officials to get their certification, even though they hadn't been trained to be a truck driver. Texas is crowding the top of a new national housing market ranking. Wallet Hub's list released today puts Frisco first, McKinney second, Denton fifth, and Allen eighth among 300 U.S. cities. Frisco leads partly because 47% of its housing is newer construction. I'm Carrie Lockie.
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0: have some fun on a Wednesday hump day. And I don't know if you heard, but we had elections last night, a lot of them. And yes, we're going to talk about some trends, some whys, some good, some bad, all that's to come on the show. Talk about how these commies and why these commies so often turn out to be rich kids. Rapidly declining support for India in the United States of America. What is that all about? The Census Bureau finds 24,000 people not citizens who are voting in our election. All that. We have to tell the foreigners not to assault women. Emails. So much more. Oh, and before I forget, at some point in time in the show, we have our latest edition of Democrats pandering to black people. All that. And so much more to come tonight on the world famous Jesse Kelly show. Now, oh, sorry. One more thing. Clay Martin. We haven't talked to my buddy Clay Martin in ages. You know, Green Beret, Marine Recon, super stud type. I'm going to bring him on. We're going to go over some military things. And I know it's really stupid what I'm about to say, but you already listened to the show, so you know I'm really stupid. I have these dreams of starting my own country, an island nation. I kid you not. I woke up at like 4 a.m. last night, this morning, I guess, and I was daydreaming. I couldn't get back to sleep because I can't decide what kind of military my country needs. I'm going to ask Clay about it. I don't even know how long I'll keep him here. All that and more still to come on the world famous Jesse Kelly show. Now, let's start digging into these elections from last night. Lessons. Should we learn lessons? What lessons are they? First of all, let me get this one out of the way. I always come at these things. I'm interested in saving my country. That's my goal. I am interested in stopping the animals from conquering the United States of America. So myself, my children, my grandchildren, and generations of Kellys and your future generations that we'll never meet will get to live in a wonderful country the way I have been able to live in a wonderful country. I come at everything political like that. I have told you before, I don't even really like politics. I'm sorry, I don't. I talk about it because it is important, because who governs you, who governs me is critically important. If I had my way, if everything worked out, the government fixed itself, which we know will never happen, I would sit down and do a history podcast for you every day just for fun, but we don't live in that world. That is my interest. So when we talk about some good things, some bad things, some hard things over the next, I don't know how long it'll take me to get through this, know that that is where I'm coming from. So that said, remember this about races, about not skin color. I'm talking about political races, whatever it is, federal, state, local races. Yes, we can look at trends, and it's important to look at trends. It is. It's important to zoom out and see how things are going and talk about why. That's important. But also remember, as much as we can, it's important to zoom in because every single individual race tells its own tale. And if you are a spectator like I am, on so many of these races around the country, you may not, and I certainly don't, understand the intricacies of every single race. For instance, recently, I've been talking about the Senate race going on where? Here in Texas. Why? Because this is where I live. I bet you money, if you don't live here in Texas, I bet you had no idea who was advertising and who wasn't advertising in Texas. That's an individual race with an individual story to tell. Okay, so what determines these stories? First of all, the quality of the candidate. Now, pause. I know Democrats are communists and they're demonic and insane. I understand that. But in a race, no matter what that race is, Congress, City Council, Senate, is the Democrat charming? Personable? You know how much of politics is simply a personality contest? a lot of it. We don't want, I wish that wasn't the case. A lot of it is a personality conquest. And lots of people run for office and they don't have any charisma. That doesn't mean you shouldn't run. Maybe that's you. Maybe you're not Mr. or Mrs., you know, Mr. Charisma, prom king, prom queen type thing. That's fine. We need solid people in office anyway. But when you run up against Mr. or Mrs. Charming, going to be a problem. And that happens. Another thing we don't talk about, or we don't know about. We talk about it, but we don't know about it. Money. Money's important in politics. It's one of those really ugly things that kind of makes us feel icky, and we wish it wasn't the case. We say things like, we need to get the money out of politics, but that is childish and naive. Money has always been involved in politics in every country in the history of the world, and it always will be. What candidate is raising money, spending money the right way? What candidate is not? It matters. Okay, so you understand every race tells its own tale. Now, let's get to what's happening out there. A few different things are happening out there. DSA, these super commie type candidates, they're winning races across the country.
1: Take a look here. Where DSA candidates won primaries for Congress, they're all Democrats. Yeah, you got three in New York, but you got two in Michigan, you got one in Colorado, you got one in Florida last night running for the Senate, and you got one in Pennsylvania. So this is not just a Northeast phenomenon in terms of these DSA candidates who are winning primaries. Yes, they are primarily in urban areas, but they are happening across the map, from the Northeast to the Midwest to the Mountain West, and then last night down in the South in Florida. So this is happening across the political map. We are seeing these DSA candidates winning in Democratic primaries. As I said, they are becoming a larger part of the Democratic primary.
0: The Florida candidate is Angie Nixon. We'll get to her in a moment. Okay, but let's focus on something he said right there. It's happening across the country. Let's not pretend like this is just New York. It's not. It's just California. But where, more specifically, are these super communists getting elected? In urban areas. Why? Those are the areas with the highest concentration of Democrat voters. So what does that tell you? This is a bit of the bad news part of the trend we're going to talk about here. And there's a bit of bad news out there. I'm not going to lie, but what does that tell you? The more Democrats you have voting, the more communist the candidate will be. The more Democrats you have voting, the more communist the candidate will be. We have to stop probably using terms like fringe, radical, when we talk about these DSA communists conquering the Democrat Party, because the truth is these are not fringe views amongst Democrats who vote in elections. This is the norm. This is the norm. This is how these people think.
2: I support a comprehensive and clear pathway to citizenship for folks. I believe that Border Patrol should make sure that they are securing the border. I believe, though, that there needs to be a clear, comprehensive, and compassionate pathway to citizenship, especially for folks like Haitians and Venezuelans and Syrians.
0: The average Democrat wants to make all these foreigners citizens. That's what the average Democrat wants now. All the polling shows it. The average Democrat. They want this.
3: The two things that we're famous for is our commitment to a program and our hatred of the United States Constitution. And what the
0: Speaking of each race telling its own tale, speaking of money, that Angie Nixon chick I just played, you know, the chick who's losing her chains.
4: We have nothing to lose but our chains.
0: You know who she defeated? Alex Vindman, that portly former soldier who got Donald Trump impeached. Why is that important? Vindman raised, from what I gather, $16 million, which is a staggering amount of money for a congressional race, and he got creamed by Nixon. 56-44. Why? That's what Democrats want now. The DSA is not on the fringe. That's what Democrats want. All right, let's move off of that. Let's talk a little bit of ugliness. I'm not going to spend long on it because it is ugly about us. How are we doing in these elections? How are the Trump-endorsed candidates doing? Let's tackle that. And why? Before we do that, here's a headline for you. U.S. charges 17 Iranians in alleged IRGC-backed cyber theft campaign. 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
5: Is he smarter than everyone?
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5: Does he think so? Yeah. The Jesse Kelly Show.

is the Jesse Kelly Show on a magnificent, wonderful Wednesday. A hope day as we cover some election stuff that's happening out there. The good, the bad, the ugly before we bounce on to other things. Communists always seem to be rich kids. The census with illegals. Clay Martin's coming up next hour. We'll talk about some military things with him. But let's get to this. Muhammad Ali. You obviously know who Muhammad Ali is. I'm not going to insult your intelligence. Now, I grew up and my old man, he was a fan. He really admired Muhammad Ali, float like a butterfly, sting like a bee. And as a child, there was this channel, I don't even know if it exists anymore, called ESPN Classic. And ESPN Classic, they would play old fights. I watched Muhammad Ali as a kid. Now, obviously, he boxed way before I was a child, but I watched him as a kid. George Foreman, Joe Frazier, this incredible, he's so fast, dancing around. No one could touch him. It was awesome. And I watched the end. When we think about Muhammad Ali, when we talk about Muhammad Ali, we talk about the thriller in Manila. We talk about the wars with the likes of Joe Frazier. You know what we don't like to dwell on? We don't like to dwell on the later years when an old, washed up, slow Muhammad Ali was routinely getting his brains beaten in by younger, stronger fighters. And we don't talk about that because we like to admire people at their peak, the peak of their greatness. We don't celebrate it. I'll be honest with you. Maybe I'm just getting old and soft. When I see a video of an old lion on the safari who finally lost his fight and no longer controls the pride and he's walking off to live the rest of his life alone, I get a little sad. It sucks. Now, for 10 plus years, Donald Trump has been the central figure on the earth. He most definitely has been the central figure of the Republican Party in the United States of America. No one still to this day can come close to matching his popularity with Republicans in the country. Donald Trump has been the kingmaker for a long, long time. Maybe you love that. Maybe you hate Trump and you hate it, but I don't care whether you love it or hate it. It's true. Now, I'm not saying Donald Trump is officially Muhammad Ali getting his brains beaten in on the ropes. Not saying that at all. But I'm saying there are bad signs. I'll read this one. This is from an Aaron Blake. 10 Trump-endorsed candidates have now lost this primary season, including 6 in the last 2 weeks and 3 on Tuesday alone. Those 10 losses are as much as Trump suffered in 2018, 2020, and 2024 combined. Combined. What's happening? Well, first, let's get this out of the way. What's happening? Time is undefeated in politics. Honestly, it's really not that different than athletics. I don't care who your favorite guy is, football, boxing, baseball, whatever it is. Father Time is going to come for him, and he's going to lose it. I've told you before, I root for the Houston Astros. I live in the Houston area. Jose Altuve is a legend for the Houston Astros. I know you probably don't know who that is, and that's fine. Just know he's this legendary player, World Series titles. They'll retire his number. He doesn't pay for a meal in the town, I'm sure. He sucks now. Why? Well, he's not 26. He's 36. Father Time. That's how it goes. In politics, it works much the same way. And for kind of the same reason, it's not the physical prowess thing. After a long enough time, it doesn't matter who you are. After a long enough time, people get kind of sick of you. They're tired of the act.
And even if it's not an act, I didn't mean that to sound disparaging. After a while, people are kind of over it. I am shocked at how many emails I get from people, not Trump haters, by the way, Trump lovers, who say, Jesse, I'm kind of ready to move on. Jesse, I think it's probably time to move on. These are not people who email me. I mean, I've read you those ones. Ah, Trump sucks. I'm not talking about those people. That's a given. People who like him, voted for him multiple times, MAGA hat on. Jesse, that's probably time for JD. That's time to move on. That's not necessarily anything Donald Trump did, at least that part of it. That's just father time in politics. Nobody's hot forever. Nobody. No one stays that way. For the longest time, the Trump endorsement was the only thing you needed to know on who was going to win a primary. Now, that's not necessarily the case. Now, let's talk about the uglier side of that and why next.

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0: the Jesse Kelly Show on a magnificent Wednesday, a hump day, talking about some of those primaries last night and how things are going and the trends and things like that. And so remember, we still have Clay Martin coming up an hour from now. Also, you can email your love, your hate, your death threats into Jesse at jessekellyshow.com. Now, I already mentioned the Trump-endorsed candidate has lost a few races. That's very, very rare. Usually the Trump-endorsed candidate is a given. I'll tell you this. Lindsey Graham's sister, Darlene, had a bit of a rough debate. And before that debate last night, the people I trust in South Carolina were telling me that she's in trouble. Now, let's pause for a second and talk about that. Her last name's Graham. Lindsey Graham was elected forever in South Carolina. Not only is her last name's Graham, she got the loud and enthusiastic Trump endorsement. Loud and enthusiastic. Before what was a pretty rough debate for her last night, this Ralph Norman guy looked like he's poised to take her out in a primary? What? Of course, and then this happened.
13: Senator, are Taiwan and the South China Sea national security issues for the United States? If so, why?
14: I'm sorry, could you repeat the question?
13: Are Taiwan and the South China Sea national security issues for the United States? And if so, why or how?
14: I'm just going to be honest here. I'm not on national security. I'm not that informed on national security, so... But I do support the military.
0: Not a great answer. Also, there are 5.5 million people in South Carolina. Here's Darlene Graham.
14: 50 million people in South Carolina.
0: Just a bit off. All right, so anyway. Well, let's do this one. You don't know about the Pennsylvania individual districts. Of course you wouldn't, even if you're in Pennsylvania. But Pennsylvania State House District 12. This is a state district that Trump won by almost 19 points. He won it by 18 points in 2024. They had a special election last night. Now, 18 points, I think you would acknowledge is, wow, is that a red district? That is a red district. Yeah, Democrat won last night in a special election. Democrat defeated the Republican. Okay. All this is to say,

0: Messaging's been rough.
1: For you to pay a tiny little bit more for your gasoline, just remember, you're doing it so that a very evil country cannot have a country. Really, it's the number one state sponsor of terror in the world. We don't want to have them have a nuclear weapon. So remember that when you have to pay a little bit more, you're at $4. It's okay. I mean, it's I'm not. I'll never apologize. I did the right thing.
0: All right. It's not landing great. I'm starting to get more and more concerned as we lose special elections, as you see what's happening with the motivation levels of the left versus our motivation levels. I'm getting concerned that we are going to get crushed in the midterms. And that is the last thing in the world I want. I mean, this is the Speaker of the House from yesterday. Can we not lead with this?
2: We set the table for the U.S. economy to take off like a rocket. If you look at it, we were doing that the first quarter of this year, and then we got into this conflict with Iran.
0: Let's not say that again. Hey, you know what? We were making your life more affordable. We had the economy going, but, well, then we went to war. Let's not lead with these things anymore. Let's never lead with these things again, all right? And I'm desperate that Democrats don't start impeaching Donald Trump every other day. I want Donald Trump and his administration to continue to deport foreigners. I want them to continue to clean all the filth out of the military. I want them to hunt down fraud in the United States of America. There are a lot of parts of the Trump administration I would like to keep going. And because of that, I am extremely invested in not letting the animals take back over the House and, God forbid, the United States Senate. Highly invested. I am worried, though. I am. There. I had it out. Now we're moving on because I don't want to talk about it anymore. Jesse. China is a communist country. And without support from capitalism of America, China would fail. Capitalism doesn't need communism to survive. By subsidizing communism, capitalism is weakening itself. America needs to ignore the needs of China and the needs of other communist countries, bring manufacturing home, bring quality, lasting products home, and watch communism fail across the globe as well as at home and here in America. Okay. So I just want to touch on this exact point of this. We need to bring manufacturing home. I've been critical a lot. You've heard me criticize this a lot of people who, when it comes to Iran, say things like, finish the job. See it on TV all the time. Let's finish the job. And why have I been critical? I've been critical because that's a bumper sticker. That does not address how to actually attack a country, a mountainous country, tens of millions of people dug in underground bunkers. That finish the job is a slogan you say on the news. In practicality, that means nothing. It's a way to make it sound simple and easy, but it's not simple and easy. Back to the email. Bring manufacturing home. Man, I can't even tell you how badly I want that. I want the Rust Belt to be the manufacturing belt again. I want steel mills and coal plants across the United States of America. I grew up in Toronto, Ohio, and everybody around me, it seemed like everybody, you know what they were? They were plant families. Dad worked at the plant. Sometimes mom worked at the plant. The family worked at the plant. The plant not only provided things like energy for the area, the plant was the lifeblood of the area. Then Democrats and Republicans slowly but surely ripped the plants out of the country and sent the plants to China. And that sucks. I hate it. Now we have so much drug abuse and divorce and all kinds of stuff in wonderful Midwestern areas, and it sickens me. I want manufacturing back here so, so badly. And look, I'm as ugly American as it gets. I want power plants lining the rivers. I don't care. I want industry. I want jobs. I want you to have a job and your son to have a job and your daughter to have a job and be surrounded by America.

0: Americans. So that said, bring manufacturing home. That is the financial, the economic equivalent of let's finish the job. What does that mean? What would it take to bring manufacturing home? We'll talk about that in a second. Before we talk about that, let me talk to you about this. What will it take to bring testosterone levels back up in the United States of America? Because they are going down every day. They're going down every day because of the estrogen in the water supply. The estrogen is in the water supply because of all the women's birth control usage. So now men across America chug estrogen every single day. We now have free-falling testosterone, a feminized society. 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You're 90 days away from being a different person. We'll be back.
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14: John Polk was my nemesis. 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

0: It is the Jesse Kelly Show on a magnificent, wonderful Wednesday, a hump day. If you miss any part of the show, you can download it. iHeart, Spotify, iTunes. So I agree. We need to rip manufacturing out of China and bring it back to the United States of America. Totally agree. We should make things here. It's suicidal to have the country that has really declared war on us have them make all of our stuff. That's crazy. But what will it actually take? Okay, let's discuss it. When I said a couple minutes ago that I wanted power plants lining the rivers, what'd you think about that? Did it make you wince? I know there's history of companies dumping terrible things in the waters. I understand that. Did it make you wince? Our environmental regulations in this country are insane. And the environmental regulations in this country make it impossible to ever dream of bringing back all the manufacturing we sent to China. That does not mean we need to allow companies to dump nuclear waste into the ground and trash the water supply. And believe it, look, when in Toronto, Ohio, you couldn't even eat the catfish you pulled out of the Ohio River. I have no idea whether it's any better today, but you didn't want to eat those things. Your kids that have web feet, you don't want to do any of that stuff. So I got that. I understand it. I'm not campaigning for that, but you cannot have a laundry list of environmental regulations on every single plant and then at the same time say, I want to bring manufacturing back. It doesn't work. It simply doesn't work. We not only sent it out to China, we have prevented it from ever coming back here. Companies don't want to make things here because our laws and regulations make it burdensome and expensive. That's going to take a lot of time. This is something Donald Trump does really well. That's another reason why I would like the Trump administration to keep on rolling without getting impeached every other day. He deregulates things. Lee Zeldin is the current head of the EPA. He's doing an outstanding job, but we have a long, long, long way to go to deregulate things. And remember, we have two things competing. One, companies around the world, they actually do find doing business in the United States of America. They find that really appealing. And here's one of the main reasons they find it appealing. If you are a company and you're making Pringles cans and you decide you want to start manufacturing those Pringles cans in the United States of America, you know what's not going to happen to you? What's not going to happen is there's never going to be a moment where the federal government comes walking into your factory and seizes it and says, guess what? It's our factory now and all your assets are ours. Why? We're a free country. In China, that can happen to anybody at any time. China will just come in and say, thanks. It's mine now. Goodbye. The safety, the security of a country like ours, companies find that appealing. But if you tell that same company that it's going to cost them double to make Pringles cans in America as it is to make Pringles cans in China, well, they're going to have to take the risk on having their factories seized. That's just the bottom line. Now, and that's a good point, Chris, I was going there next, the time. I already mentioned Donald Trump is deregulating the economy. He is. But, well, you know what? I'll pair it with this headline here. Trump teases zapping the Keystone pipeline back to life in a major tariff announcement. This is from Daily Caller. Trump wants to bring back the Keystone pipeline. Okay. We had the Keystone pipeline that was going to be, you know, rolling. What happened? Joe Biden and the evil communists in the Democrat Party, they ran for office and they promised they would stop that pipeline. And Joe Biden, I actually think this was day one. If it wasn't day one, it was most definitely week one, got installed as president of the United States of America and killed it. Okay, well, what's this have to do with factories and things like that? Well, Donald Trump has an impossible task to get this much manufacturing back in the country and things like the Keystone Pipeline going. And you know why he has an impossible task? Because all these companies understand that if America makes the terrible mistake of electing Democrats again, then all their work, all that investment is going to be for naught, because Democrats are simply going to get elected and attack those industries and destroy it. So if you're, let's say, ExxonMobil, and you want to build an oil refinery, you spend all this time, all this money with the property, the manufacturing, the construction, putting it out to bid, the architecture, keep wading through every single part of it. You spend millions and millions and millions of dollars and years getting it approved and getting it built. And you do so with the knowledge that if America elects a Democrat, they'll shut it down immediately. Look, the ugly truth is that as long as the Democrat Party is the Communist Party, as long as the Democrat Party is anti-growth, anti-America, anti-oil, as long as the Democrat Party is these things, what just the threat of them ever coming back to power is going to keep manufacturing out of the United States of America. As I've said many, many times before, and it sucks because you can't do anything about it, neither can I. The only thing that can save the country super, super long term on a long term scale is a reformed Democrat Party. We cannot have 50% of the political parties in this country at war with prosperity. We can't. You can't because you can't hold them off forever. You got the tiger by the ears. What if we're still stuck in Iran by 2028? What if gas prices are $6 a gallon? What if there's a global recession? None of these things are impossible, by the way. None of these things are impossible. And I'm not saying that's going to happen. What if that happens? We're going to have a Democrat president. Devastating. It's devastating. All right. We'll move on. Someone wants to make another pitch for flock cameras. 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
3: Deadly aircraft collision. I'm Sue Guzman, Fox News. And a person is dead following an aviation collision in Carlisle, Pennsylvania tonight. Pennsylvania State Police say two troopers were conducting routine training exercises in the helicopter near Carlisle Airport when a small Cessna aircraft approached from behind and slammed into it as it was hovering. Pennsylvania Governor Josh Shapiro says there were survivors.
4: I'm pleased and relieved to be able to share with you that after an aviation accident this evening in Carlisle, two of those heroes, two Pennsylvania State Troopers, Corporal Bryce Corman and Trooper Jason Mills, while injured, are going to be okay.
3: Those troopers treated at Hershey Medical Center. The pilot of the plane was killed. The NTSB and FAA are investigating. President Trump announcing economic warfare and isolation on an unprecedented scale against Iran, posting to social media that, quote, any country that allows its financial institutions, businesses, airports, or government entities to provide any type of lifeline to Iran will itself face tremendous economic consequences. The president asked about Iran while hosting cryptocurrency leaders at the White House.
5: Right now, the strait is open. A lot of boats are coming through. People aren't reporting that, and that may slow down a little bit at some point. But right now, a lot of boats are coming through.
3: The Trump administration aiming to pass fresh regulations for the cryptocurrency industry. The president criticizing the Biden administration for not doing more to encourage crypto in the U.S.
5: The radical left tried to crush these developments with crippling regulations, brutal restrictions, weaponization. They use weaponization, political weaponization, and constant targeting that drove innovation overseas, and they wanted to drive it out.
3: And the so-called Clarity Act stalled in the Senate now. 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

0: The Big Three season nine champion, plus the Big Three All-Star Game. The biggest names in the game, all on one court, one more time. 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
3: A push by the feds to crack down on immigrant truck drivers is being praised by Texas law enforcement. Major Omar Virial with DPS told lawmakers this week non-English speakers have been exploiting a loophole to get behind the wheel.
4: These drivers are here undercutting American labor, working for American companies. They're unqualified drivers and they're placing the public at risk.
3: He says that in 2021, Mexico went to a digital commercial license that he says opened the door to fraud. Immigrants would bribe Mexican officials to get their certification, even though they hadn't been trained to be a truck driver. Texas is crowding the top of a new national housing market ranking. Wallet Hub's list released today puts Frisco first, McKinney second, Denton fifth, and Allen eighth among 300 U.S. cities. Frisco leads partly because 47% of its housing is newer construction. I'm Carrie Locke.
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0: Jesse Kelly Show, another hour of the Jesse Kelly Show on a fantastic, wonderful Wednesday. So here's what we have coming up this hour. Half hour from now, we're going to talk to our friend Green Beret Clay Martin, check in on Ukraine, check in on Iran. I'm going to talk to Clay more about the defense system I need for my private island. We can get into that in a little while. We are going to make merciless fun of Democrats once again, pandering to black people in the most cringeworthy ways humanly possible. Thanks, Abdul Al-Sayed, for one of those. All that, so much more still to come on the second hour. I want to first get to this one. Apparently, it's going to be on the show a lot. These flock cameras, these camera systems that are getting placed all over town. And this guy writes in an email, very good email, very well thought out. Said, Jesse, I heard your segment today about flock cameras, and I felt compelled to chime in. My wife is a city councilwoman. I asked her about these cameras. We live in a smallish town here in Texas, 40,000 residents, and the cameras are positioned at all major entrances and exits to the city. I noticed you and others often say they don't want, quote, the government spying on them. It's not the government. It's your local police force, and all it does is read license plates. Reported stolen vehicles, Amber Alerts, BOLOs, etc. that have been entered into the system and flagged when someone drives in or out of your city. The failed Trump assassin in Florida was caught with flock cameras. There's no spying. There's no mass surveillance regarding flock in the government. It just reads license plates and notifies the police. My worry about this new and out of nowhere flock pandemonium is what will replace it, so on and so forth. Hope this sheds some positive light on flock cameras because they're not what the current hype is making them out to be. Okay. So I just want to touch on this point because that's a very good email. It's informative. It's well thought out. Here's a headline for you. Flock cameras now track all phones, AirPods, and smartwatches that pass them thanks to something called Signal Trace. All right, that's one. Two, you say it's not the government, it's your local police force. So I'm going to be as delicate as I possibly can in saying this. And I say this knowing full well that cops listen to the show, state troopers, sheriffs all over the United States of America. Why would I trust the local police force? Why? Do you remember COVID? I remember COVID. Now, don't get me wrong. I have a million friends who are cops. I send pizzas to the local cops. You know how I feel about the issue. However, as a whole, how many officers, police officers, sheriffs, state troopers in the United States of America, how many of them refused to enforce the COVID orders that came down from evil governors and evil mayors? You can count them on one hand. Now, this is where you'll email me, and it's a totally valid email. Jesse, if I didn't enforce it, I would have been fired and they would have simply hired someone else who did enforce it. That's very fair. 100% true. Not arguing with you on that. But that, in a way, makes my point for me. A police force serves under the government that's over it. Under the government that's over it. You know, those Venice Beach speaking of COVID. Out in Venice, I think it was Venice Beach. Don't quote me on that, but I'm pretty sure it was Venice Beach. There's video. You can go look at it. A guy was in the ocean by himself paddleboarding during COVID. The police showed up on the beach, brought him in, handcuffed him, and marched him off the beach for paddleboarding by himself outside. Now, I have no idea the names of those cops. I have no idea what they were thinking at the time, but I'll tell you this. I would bet money those cops, if they're worth anything, I bet they were thinking the whole time, this is ridiculous. I joined the police force to stop bad guys and protect people and do cool stuff, and I'm arresting paddleboarders now. I bet they thought to themselves, this sucks. It's ridiculous, and I hate it. But they did it. They did it. This is not at all some anti-cop rant at all. This is a basic acknowledgement that whatever the police force is, federal, state, or local, they will do as they are ordered to do. So you say, flock cameras, not the local government, it's just the cops. Okay? Just the cops. Mamdani has a whole police force under him. Abdul Al-Sayed is in Michigan. You want him? You want him telling the cops what to do? You want Gavin Newsom telling the cops what to do? Mayor, communist, trained Mayor Karen Bass of Los Angeles? Do you want her telling the cops what to do? I understand. I understand the appeal of, hey, let's find kidnapped kids. I totally get it. I am sorry, especially after COVID. I was this way anyway, but especially after COVID, I am so jaded on government power. I am so jaded on what they will do with power because I'm old enough to remember governors and mayors who had no authority to do so, issuing orders telling people to close their business. This is the United States of America, not communist China. You can't tell me to close my business. Who do you think you are? In the red state of Texas, they sent an MRAP in the sheriff's department to a bar for serving people beers. I was watching. I remember what happened when the government turned tyrannical. And when the government turned tyrannical, we did not have massive, widespread pushback from law enforcement in this country. And that's not an indictment on them because law enforcement has never operated that way. It's the enforcement arm of the government. And they will enforce what the government says. No, I don't trust them. No, I don't trust flock cameras. Well, it's just the cops. Don't trust them. Jesse, every day it looks more and more like Texas will eventually fall to the communists. With mosques popping up like weeds and the entire jihadi communities all over the state, it seems like only a matter of time. Just like at the federal level, the Republicans have full control in Texas and do nothing to stop its downfall. Remember that we are destined, you and me, for a constant struggle here on this earth. There's no destination. We will never get to a place anywhere. Texas, your town, the country, we will never get to a place where we can go, oh, finally, we can stop having to fight evil. Finally, evil people, they've backed off. They have stopped their evil ways. They've quit. They're not going to attack us anymore. That will never happen. Evil people have wanted to take down Texas for a very, very long time. The communists in the United States of America have had their eyes on Texas heavily for years and years and years because Texas, if they were to ever take it, I mean, you can really consider Texas a citadel inside the United States of America for one reason and one reason only. It's all the electoral college votes here. If they could actually take Texas and turn Texas blue, then it would be hard to imagine a Republican ever winning the presidency again. Because if you're a Democrat, you already get to bank all those California electoral college votes every single time. If you were to start out as a Democrat candidate and you're banking California's votes and banking Texas's votes, geez, the other guy'd practically have to run the table, which is not realistic to think. So, yes, they're after Texas. Of course they're after Texas. And Texas does have a bunch of weak sister Republicans who are not strong enough. But we're getting better. We are slowly getting better. It will not happen fast. It's not going to be next year. But red states are getting better. About getting redder. Ha ha! Chris, what, Chris? 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That was good. Jewish producer Chris doesn't want to acknowledge how good that was, and that's just sad.
1: 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And what is my favorite thing in politics? 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

0: Jesse Kelly Show on a wonderful Wednesday, a hump day. And you can email us jesse@jessekellyshow.com. So it's time. I'm so excited. Before I get to it, I just have to give you a little bit of background. I'm a terrible person. As a terrible person, I take enjoyment in ridiculous, shameful, embarrassing things. I think it is hilarious. Hilarious that Democrats will pander to black people as hard as they do. They will do the most ridiculous, not even close to believable things in order to get the black vote in any area. What's this sound like? Well, remember this dome accent? This is a doozy.
1: Let's just get through the next 64 days.
0: Remember Gavin Newsom? This wasn't even long ago, out there trying to win the Democrat primary. Had to get out there and do some hustling with his Wonder Bread.
2: But also, you know, it was also about paying the bills, man. And it was just like hustling. And so I was out there kind of raising myself, turning on the TV, started, you know, just getting obsessed, you know, sitting there with the, you know, the Wonder Bread and five stacks of,
3: man, it's, you know, like the white stack crime story.
2: Come on. Kraft macaroni and cheese.
3: Yeah. Man, I love, good, man. Bro. Yeah. Are you talking about me?
4: Young YG.
3: YG, but man.
2: Every day, every day in the backyard, just bouncing the basketball.
0: Joe Biden may have been the best ever, just so shameless.
5: And let's lay one thing to rest. I may be a practicing Catholic. I used to go to 7:30 Mass every morning in high school and then in college before I went to the black church. Not a joke. Andy knows this.
0: Yeah, he's never been in a black joke in his life. Black church in his life. Joe Biden, always a winner.
6: Unchain Wall Street.
7: They're going to put you all back in chains.
0: Joe Biden? He even had a razor fight with a black gangster named Corn Pop.
6: Corn Pop was a bad dude. And he ran a bunch of bad boys. And I did. And back in those days, you show how things have changed. One of the things you had to use, if you used pomade in your hair, you had to wear a baby cap. And so he was up on the board, wouldn't listen to me. I said, hey, Esther.
0: I can't. Maybe the most famous whatever, Hillary Clinton. What you got in that purse, Hillary?
8: What's something that you always carry with you?
9: Hot sauce.
0: Really?
9: Yeah. Hot sauce.
0: Really?
9: Yes.
10: Now, listen, I just want you to know, people are going to see this and say...
0: Hillary does not keep hot sauce in her purse. Which brings me to Abdul al-Sayed, currently running for Senate in Michigan. Polls are all over the place. Some have him up, some have him down. But Abdul al-Sayed understands that he needs the black vote if he is to be the next senator in Michigan. And so what do you do if you want to be the next senator for Michigan as a Democrat? Hey, man, I'm African.
11: You know, there's been an effort, I think, to divide people against each other. And unfortunately, you see that the consequence of that. To tell us that some group or another group have to be counterposed because there's not enough for all of us. I am Arab. I'm also African. My family immigrated to this country from Egypt. I'm proud of my African heritage.
0: That's so good. Hey, my family came from Egypt. I'm African like you. I love it. All right. You know that I'm stupid and that I dream about stupid things. And I think I brought this up earlier, but I think about starting my own country because I'm a control freak who wants to do everything the way I want to do it. Now, hear me out, because I'm about to ask Clay Martin about this. I'll kid you not. There's an island nation. It's mine, the Republic of Jesse, a mountainous island nation. I haven't worked out quite yet what our economy is going to be, but yes, mountainous, Chris, like tropical, but mountainous. There's lots of tropical mountainous places. We'll call it 10, 15 million people. Don't worry, there's going to be like no immigration. So it's going to be a wonderful place, very clean. I don't know what to do for a military. Now, it's an island nation, so I have to have some kind of navy. But if you just have a ships out there, well, other more advanced, larger countries are going to sweep them off of the water. And then it's a big waste. So, submarines? Also, drones. Drones are all the rage now. Should I have, like, no military whatsoever? And just be the drone swarm country? Where no matter who you are, you'll have to deal with just this living hell of drones. But that brings me to this. Air defenses, missile defenses. What's to stop a country from flying a bomber overhead at 30,000 feet and just bombing my entire island to smithereens? Can I stop that? Do I need satellites? In case you're thinking to yourself, this is so stupid. It is stupid, but this is the kind of thing that I daydream about when I wake up in the middle of the night. And I already told you, I woke up at 4 a.m. this morning and I started thinking about it. Clay Martin was a Marine forever, sniper, recon, and then went and he was a Green Beret forever. I want to know what Clay thinks. We're also going to ask him about important things like Iran, Ukraine, what's the status? Then we will get to other stuff. We have to get to emails, communists being rich kids, foreigners voting in our elections, all that and more to still to come on the world famous Jesse Kelly show. Hang on.

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0: It is the Jesse Kelly Show on a fantastic Wednesday. And joining me now is my friend, former Green Beret, Marine Recon, Marine Sniper, Clay Martin, author of so many wonderful books, fiction and kind of how to survive nonfiction. Clay, okay, so I need to walk through a couple current conflicts with you before we get to defending the private island that I'm going to purchase one day. First of all, is Ukraine winning now?
14: Good question. I've had questions about this ever since the, I mean, honestly, the years ago, the opening weeks of the war, like the Ghost of Kiev thing and the Snake Island and then the president of Ukraine with the green screen. I don't know what's going on over there. I certainly don't think they're winning, though. This is one of those things where it's a nuanced take, but I don't think almost any of the information that we get is real. But you look at Russian channels, they say they're winning. You look at Ukrainian channels, they say they're winning. I don't think anybody's winning.
0: Okay, nobody's winning. What lessons have we learned about modern combat? Is it just that drones are really frightening?
14: This is a horrifying time to be alive. I agree. It was not an original statement by me, but the drones that we've seen in this conflict are the same kind of change as machine guns in World War One. We don't even really understand what they'll do yet. We know they've changed tactics. Probably for the next 30 years, I believe personally that is the key battlefield development, and we will see some wild things happen. You know, drones will be super valuable. Then unvaluable gear systems come up and back and forth for a good long while.
0: Okay, shifting gears. The infamous now war in Iran, which is dragging on for ages. Can you explain why this is taking so long to, I mean, I see people on TV all the time say, just finish the job, finish the job. I've done the best I can to explain this to people, Clay. Please explain what finishing the job entails.
14: I'm going to have to check Twitter and see if we won again today or not. Right. You know, again, this is, I'm very much in the Joe Kent camp of like, I don't know what we're doing. I don't know why we did it. And I certainly don't know what victory looks like. But I don't think that the Iranians are going to just fold from airstrikes. If they were going to do that, they would have done it like nine governments ago. Because we did kill a lot of their senior leadership. But I really think we're running into this problem where we've drastically underestimated that they'd spent the last 25 years looking across the border at us fighting in Iraq and figuring out how to keep the same thing from happening to them. Because they were on the original deck all the way back to 2001. This was like a thing that was talked about. And even expanding the Iraq war take on Iran, too, was, I don't know if it was like seriously talked, it was talked about at certain levels, though, as a theoretical during the Iraq war. But I don't think we're going to do that. I certainly don't think that we have the political will for it. And honestly, I think it would be something of a bloodbath, too. I'm not saying we can't win. It's just we can't win at a low price. I really don't think that we can reopen the Straits of Hormuz with our naval power either. Our naval power has actually been suffering badly for a long, long time. One of the things that, and I don't mean that in terms of like technology, numbers of ships. I mean that in a

0: Bonhoeffer, forgive me, I forget the name of the ship in, again, another Navy ship in port, San Diego, if I remember right, fire. I mean, they couldn't even set off the freaking alarms. It was a disaster. So when I think of the Navy, now granted, I got out of the Marine Corps in 2004. We didn't work much with the Navy back then, or at least I didn't. I think that there's some grizzled old chief who knows everything, and he's whipping sailors into line every day, and they're drilling on this stuff every day. Is this stuff not happening? And if it's not happening, why?
1: Honestly, I mean, that's my conclusion. You know, I spent time in the Navy, if you will, in the same way that you did. And I don't even know if you ever actually did a float on a mule.
0: I did not.
1: I did. Okay, I did. I spent some time on one of those, but it was 2002, 2003. Those ships are a little bit different, though, because they're also full of Marines. So the discipline stuff is easily enforced, as well as if the Navy starts falling apart, the commander of that boat could easily go over to one of the Marine guys and be like, hey, give me 20 guys with sticks to correct this problem right now. That's kind of how the way things go. But you also have to look at the recruiting and things that were done by the Navy during the GWAT. It was, there was some subtle, like, real recruitment campaigns that were like, you know, basically you can't die in the Navy because we're not going into the desert. So I believe, honestly, the Navy developed, like, over the last 20, nobody really paid attention. It was the seaborne threat from 2001 to 2020. It was really nothing. We were so busy wrapped up in these desert wars, nobody was really paying attention. That rod has sunk deep. Now, I'm not exactly an expert on modern day Navy, but that's my take on things.
0: Okay, so if we had to get it back. Because I'm obviously, as much as it pains me to admit it, it's probably the most important branch of the military for a country like ours. If we have to get it back and squared away, how do we begin? It's Pete Hegseth starting that? I mean, this is something we have to have. Even the founding fathers knew we had to have a Navy, a good one.
1: Right. Oh, no, 100%. I mean, that is, again, the thing that's lost, especially on a bunch of, ground-based service guys. Like, you don't matter. The Navy does. It is by far the most important strategic asset that we have. How do you get it back? That's a very good question. Honestly, you have to look at the way the Army reformed after Vietnam. There was about a decade where the Army and Marine Corps both, but especially the Army, had a huge crisis of morale and discipline. And basically, in the aftermath of Vietnam, it just kind of fell apart. There was rampant drug use. Dudes were even get kicked out for it. You might lose your weekend privilege. All kinds of bad stuff going on. And it took about another 5 or 10 years after that of incredibly well-applied willpower to kind of bring it back to something that was functional. And the scary thing in the meantime is you're going to lose a lot of numbers of guys, so your overall force projection is going to be smaller. It's going to be difficult. And in that rebuilding time period, which, again, we're talking years to do here, minimum of 5 years, I would say, probably more like 10, your Navy might be at 30-40% of what it is now. Functionally.
0: Good God. Okay. All right. So, Clay, let me ask you this, because I've heard people, certainly guys I know in recruiting who have said this, and I mentioned this much last night, is the quality of young person in America also affecting this? We just have more kids on anti-anxiety medication. They're fatter, right? They don't play as many sports as maybe old-timers like us played. Is that a big problem?
1: It is. It's actually a huge problem. It's actually worse even than that, even than just the physical stuff. Because the Navy, if we're being honest, maybe besides the Air Force, is the least physical of the services. As far as bench press and run or something like that. But the Navy is the most technical when it comes to like mechanical skills. Now, even about, 15 years ago when I was still in, we were starting to get, younger guys that were just about, 10 years younger than me. A lot of them couldn't use a hammer or a crescent wrench, right? Because they didn't have a dad that did that kind of stuff. He took his car to Jiffy Lube. He never did a home improvement project because he worked in a cubicle. Or they were raised by, half the time their mom, half the time their dad, who was, not that kind of guy. So just like the things that you think are stupid from growing up on a farm, like, identifying a set of vice grips. Imagine having to learn everything about everything mechanical when you're

0: 19, 20 years old.
1: Oh. Okay. Clay, do you have a couple minutes for me on the back end here? And I have to warn you now, we are about to have the dumbest conversation in the world because I'm going to start my own country. It's going to be an island country, and I'm worried about how I'm going to put together the military. You have a few minutes for that on the back end?
0: Absolutely.
1: All right. We are going to come right back with the great Clay Martin, and he's going to help me build a military that can protect my island. Before we get to Clay, I want to get to this. Speaking of Vietnam, you know, you've heard me tell stories, many of them before, about Mac V. Sog. Mac V. Sog, behind enemy lines. Laos, Cambodia, dying in droves, doing the bravest, craziest things you can imagine. Yeah, that's the guy who leads Pure Talk. 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Pure Talk is how those things are possible. 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Say Jesse Kelly. We'll be back.
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0: It is the Jesse Kelly Show, back with my friend, Green Beret author, Clay Martin. Clay, I already told everybody in the audience, now I have to tell you, I'm not kidding, I daydream a lot about starting my own country, a mountainous island, we'll call it 10, 15 million people, and it kept me up last night thinking about what my military would be. I'm figuring 50,000 ground troops max, really. Everyone else civilian trained, you know, marksmanship in school, things like that. No women, of course. I don't know what to do for a Navy. Do I even need an Air Force? How do I keep the dirty Chinese from conquering my island?
1: Ooh, I think at that level, I think the best thing to do is to play left behind Japanese guys. Don't worry about a Navy. And don't worry about an Air Force because they're expensive and easy to break by much bigger state actors. They're not easy for somebody else to break. I would think you take the Singapore model. You have some extremely well-paid grunts. We're talking like $250 a year.
0: What?
1: That are just, yeah, oh, man, yeah. They're soft guys and are paid extremely well, and their grunts are paid pretty impressively. Because of that, they get an incredibly professional force, too. You know, they are getting some of, like, you know, the absolute best there is, not just for patriotism, but for lifestyle. So I would say that we go that route. Then we also flip it around. We inject some Green Beret into Jesse Kelly's army on this. The only sports that we allow are combat sports, like, marksmanship stuff, like Switzerland does for a national. A 300-meter rifle is actually Switzerland's national sport. MMA, these kinds of things. All right, and then we've got a ready-made guerrilla force the minute that we need it, the minute somebody tries to invade our mountainous island.
0: All right. I love where you're thinking there. That's what I was kind of going with, a civilian military. Everybody, and we're shooting everybody. Everyone's shooting in school. Maybe we're boxing in school. Everybody's wrestling. That's just a requirement. We're going to have a society full of young men who are ready to rock if called upon. But no Navy, and I'm not saying put out an aircraft carrier, because like you said, some major country's just going to fire a missile into the side of it, and then I wasted all that money. I understand that, but no subs, the mines, nothing?
1: Mines are good, all right. As we've seen, mines are very effective. As we've just seen in the Iran debacle. They're very cheap. And they're very effective. Subs, I don't think you can build one that's cheap enough to avoid detection and just not get blown out of the water. Was it that one of the Iranian subs got sank by U.S. Army artillery, which is heartbreaking for everyone? that's gonna leave a mark on the old pride. I'd say that we stick to mines and we stick to land stuff. If you're gonna do anything, I would expand the sports arena into fast boat racing and water skiing. And then we build like old school PT boats that are basically expendable. Basically taking the drone model on this, like we want like $50,000 to $100,000 boats, not, $1 million boats.
0: Cheap, easy to manufacture, easy to maintain. I get it. All right, Clay, I cannot possibly let you go without asking. Those Singapore guys making 250 G's a year, are they studs?
1: Yeah, and man, that was years ago. It wouldn't surprise me if it's gone up now. They are very impressive. I mean, incredibly impressive. I actually want to say Jordanian commandos make quite a bit, too. I don't remember what their exact pay rate is. They're very impressive as well. It turns out that if you pay top... This is an interesting thing. There's been studies done on this in the American way. Sometimes money is an incentive and sometimes it's not. But there is a sweet spot where you're retaining really good quality guys longer than you would have. And it's right around that.
0: Is it a huge temptation for you Green Beret super ninja types to get out and make real cash in the private sector, private military contractors, things like that?
1: We actually saw this a lot early in the war when contractor jobs were paying that well. A lot of guys, after their first enlistment, it was the choice of, do I go make a bunch of money, especially for, 2003, 2004 dollars, or do I continue down the patriotism route? And there's some other subtle differences between it, but there were quite a few guys that went that way. So, yeah, I mean, the temptation is always, especially when the money was easy.
0: Of course. Clay, my man, what's your latest book so you can plug it?
1: Barbarian Spirit. And it is about our psychedelic nonprofit for veterans.
0: Barbarian Spirit, Clay Martin. Go support the man. Clay, appreciate you as always, brother. Hey, Chris. You're probably going to have to handle some accounting for the new island. 250 G's soldier. What, Chris? What am I selling to be able to afford this? Well, the island is going to have some sort of... I've actually been thinking about this, too. I daydream about really stupid things. We are either going to have an island with some sort of natural resource people want. I don't care whether that's oil, lithium, whatever. A natural resource people want. Or we're going to have an island people want to visit. Funded by tourism, that kind of thing. But I don't want a bunch of people visiting the island. I don't even like when family comes to visit. I don't want people visiting the island. So what, Chris? Well, I know my compound would be separate from the tourists, Chris, but this is not about me. This is about making life the way it should be in the Republic of Jesse for myself, children, and future generations. I haven't totally worked out what the industry is going to be yet. What, Chris? You mentioned offshore tax haven. One, that's the least surprising thing in the world. That's what you would mention. Two, I kid you not, that occurred to me about 2 hours ago. I was thinking, we'll do what the Swiss do, and we'll do what the Caymans do. It's really the ultimate in national security. If you think about it, everyone has their money here. If everyone has their money there, no one wants to attack it because everyone's hiding cash in the Republic of Jesse. I like it. We still have an hour left. It might get more serious. Hang on.

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4: Against Iran. I'm Ted Lindner, Fox News. President Trump announcing on Wednesday economic warfare and isolation on an unprecedented scale against Iran, posting on social media, quote, that any country that allows its financial institutions, businesses, airports, or government entities to provide any type of lifeline to Iran will itself face tremendous economic consequences. Earlier in the day, the president met with cryptocurrency leaders of the White House, saying regulations are needed to keep crypto companies in the U.S.
5: They can do business with confidence on American soil. They don't have to go to other countries to do their business.
4: Democrats have accused the president of making policy decisions to profit himself. And a Cessna 150 airplane and a Bell 407 helicopter collided near Carlisle, Pennsylvania, involving one civilian being killed and two troopers hurt on Wednesday. According to the FAA, two people on board the helicopter hovering not far from the ground. Pennsylvania Lieutenant Governor George Bivens spoke to reporters discussing the details on what led to the crash.
6: As that Cessna came down along that runway, for an unknown reason, it veered hard to the right at the last moment. It struck the helicopter from the rear. The pilots would not have been able to even see that airplane approaching them.
4: The two troopers surviving, the civilian on board the Cessna was killed, the FAA and the NTSB investigating. And President Trump has picked Dr. Heidi Oberdin to lead the Food and Drug Administration. She's expected to champion the Trump administration's Make America Healthy Again agenda. Oberdin is currently a deputy director of the White House Domestic Policy Council and a trusted figure in the president's administration. She worked on several of Trump's health initiatives. Oberdin's nomination follows the May resignation of former FDA head Dr. Marty Makary. Oberdin will need Senate confirmation and face questions from the Senate Health Committee. 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
10: A push by the feds to crack down on immigrant truck drivers is being praised by Texas law enforcement. Major Omar Virial with DPS told lawmakers this week non-English speakers have been exploiting a loophole to get behind the wheel.
11: These drivers are here undercutting American labor, working for American companies. They're unqualified drivers, and they're placing the public at risk.
10: He says that in 2021, Mexico went to a digital commercial license that he says opened the door to fraud. Immigrants would bribe Mexican officials to get their certification, even though they hadn't been trained to be a truck driver. Texas is crowding the top of a new national housing market ranking. Wallet Hub's list released today puts Frisco first, McKinney second, Denton fifth, and Allen eighth among 300 U.S. cities. Frisco leads partly because 47% of its housing is newer construction. I'm Carrie Locke.
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15: We had a very good conversation with the Prime Minister last night, and we've come to a deal with Canada. As you know, the 50% tariffs across the board were going on against Canada today, and they called yesterday, and they gave us the points that we had to have. Very fair deal for both. The tariffs will be non-existent for our farmers. Our farmers were paying tremendous tariffs into Canada, and those tariffs are going to be totally eviscerated, down to zero.
16: Is the U.S. going to lower tariffs on Canadian autos?
15: We're doing certain things. We've got to give something, and we're doing certain things. They were paying a high number. We're reducing it a little bit. It's good for everybody, but our farmers are going to be thrilled. Our manufacturers are going to be thrilled,
17: And basically, we have no tariffs going into Canada anymore. Canada was charging us tremendous tariffs. We no longer have any tariffs. And what I was able to do is we put, as you know, under the new tariff, I guess you'd call it the new tariff schedules that we came out with, they were going to get a 50% tariff on everything starting today. And we've held it back 3 days. It's all subject to finalization of documents. So subject to the finalization of documents, we have a deal with Canada. And I think it's a very good deal for both parties. It's great for our farmers. Our farmers will no longer be held up because they were being hurt very badly by Canada.
14: So, I don't know, I'm still mad at Canada, if I'm being honest. I am. I still am. So, welcome to the show. Dana Loesch with you, and we're going to go over all the election stuff, but this is the a fairly big story, so we're not going to be tariff-warring with, I was trying to figure out how to make that a verb, we're not going to be tariffing with Canada, America's hat. I got to say it like Al Sharpton would say it, right? I mean, that's how the mommy sleuths like it. So... Why are you laughing? It's true. Y'all know it's true. I just, you know what? I like to start my day immediately by punching people in the boobs. Just, you know, just go right into it. Just, let's just do it. It's that kind of a day. It's hot here. Gosh, I'm sweating to death. It's like 1,000 degrees outside. And so I'm happy that we're not going to have a little tariff battle. That'll make it. I mean, does that mean I get a discount on my, I'm joking. I know what it means. We have to have some fun with this because I was like all ready. I had all my insults ready to go because some of my best trolls are from Canada. I don't get the best trolls from the U.S. for some reason. I don't know why. They don't give them to me. I don't get them, Kane. They're all like illiterate and retarded. I don't get it. Yeah. So the issue with Canada and the tariff that's being suspended, and it's a significant deal because this was not gonna. The last thing that we need was another tariff battle as we roll into midterms. So it was originally proposed to be a pause on 50% tariffs, and now we've like suspended. What was it like? Section 330 something. We suspended that section. And so now I guess this means we're going to hold hands and skip off into the sunset, right, Kane?
18: Sounds like it.
14: I mean, it sounds like the 50% tariff, they have a deal. Now do we have any details of the deal? That's the one thing I don't think anything's been released yet. I don't even think there's shorthand.
19: Yeah, just what he said. But I do like the fact we have a harvest season coming up. So if it's going to benefit our farmers, then this is the good time to do it.
14: Yeah, this is definitely the good time to do it if this is going to benefit. Which is fine. I mean, I want our farmers to be taken care of, but I also want us to be taken care of, and I don't want us to be, I think we're all on the same page with a lot of this. The president said, I paused 50% tariffs against Canada. They were scheduled to kick in. It was going to be this morning for a 3-day period. And he said that now we have this deal. Apparently, I don't know if it includes the Keystone pipeline because he said that he referred to the Keystone XL pipeline, which he said, quote, may be awoken from the grave. And in a separate post that he had up that was reposted on X, because I'm not on Truth Social. They never ever remember when I like tried to open an account and they never allowed me to open an account. So I was never allowed to use Truth Social. I'm not kidding. Like they never approved me to use it. So that's why I was never on Truth Social. Because people ask me all the time, they're like, Dana, why aren't you on? Because I can't. They don't let me. I don't know why. I just am not allowed. So anyway, he had said it on Truth Social and then put it up on X, that a little bit of the details from it. He had posted about it that, quote, the deal will include comprehensive market access for all American goods, for economic security commitments, digital trade alignment. He said other important provisions that will continue to protect our market and American workers. And he also added that Canada. I don't know why. I've got like
20: Gal Sharpton brain this morning. If I start getting into the Jews and all that, you know, God, just get me. I'm possessed. I'm possessed by Tucker's demons. So that's the latest. So Mark Carney said the postponement would last until the end of the day Friday. So it sounds like it hasn't been, you know, entirely a like cancellation of it, but more of a like a pause until they kind of figure some other stuff out. That's what I'm getting, Kane. That's what I'm.
19: He said pending the paperwork, you know, and all of that stuff. So my guess is that until signatures get on that paper, nothing's final yet.
20: Can we talk about the elections yesterday? Yay! Yay! Elections! So the elections yesterday. Florida really went to it. Let me introduce some of this. You guys, I don't know how much you guys saw. You had a number. We didn't really get into. There's certain elections that I'll get into, and certain elections that I'm just not going to dive into because it's so crazy. And also, I feel like I'm in Texas. Guys, you see what I got to deal with here in Texas, correct? I got to deal. Kane's dying laughing. I got to deal with Paxton, and I got to deal with Cornyn, and we got to deal with the school board stuff, and we've got mosques that they're trying to build everywhere. So it's kind of a big deal that we need to handle stuff here. Y'all in Florida need to handle your business in Florida. Can't be there for everything. But y'all did good last night. Y'all did real good last night because we had, I think all the good people for the most part won. These elections yesterday, you had, they were primary, so you ended up having Byron Donalds, who's going to be the Republican nominee for governor, and you also, but he was running against a bunch of crazy people. He was running against, and we'll get into that. You also had Ashley Moody, who, by the way, she did a fantastic job. This is Cut 5. Ashley Moody did a great job of just keyholing her opponent was and driving that home. She's going to go up against Angie Nixon, who's the Democrat nominee. So remember, Ashley Moody, Senate, she's coming in. This was a great, listen to this. This was a great exchange.
21: And American rights. And you're going to have one side that I'm going to be up against that wants to, and the platform says, defund the police, don't fund our military, open up the border, non-citizen voting. I could go on and on. I'm sure the law enforcement men and women that are here with us tonight love the position they have on abolishing prisons and releasing criminals into our communities. We're not making this stuff up. In the state of Florida, who stood strong in the face of big government, you have now a Democratic Party.
20: She's good. She's really good. Ashley Moody is really good. I like her. She's handling it. I mean, she's a good speaker. She's a good campaigner. She did really well last night. Podcastistan had a real, you know what? Podcastistan is losing like it's their job. They had another horrific election night. They got spanked so hard. What's his face? Dan Blizzard, whatever.
22: That sounds right.
20: Dan Blizzard Schmuff, whatever his name is. He's the guy who's really skinny legs and he has a really big mouth. He's a Nepo baby. And he, I don't know how he ended up. He's, I guess, spending mommy and daddy's money on hookers. I don't know. All these dudes do, dudes like this, they've never done a hard day's work in their lives. They've got hands as smooth as a newborn baby's ass and they've never done any hard work in their lives. And all they do is rent hookers. They rent some strange. And then they have them all around them to make it look like they're desirable. And they barely do a workout, which is why they really don't have a lot of strength. But they always forget leg day, which is incredibly important. And I say all of this because we saw that in action. He was the guy on video during the, it was the shooting in Vegas, the big concert on Vegas. And he was running around asking people to give him a gun. And everyone's like, you're nuts. No, we're not. What? Anyway, he turned... I think he was always a weirdo, but he went full on podcast to stand and became a huge woke Riker and was every day. It was something about the Jews, something about Israel. He stubbed his toe. The Jews. He just something. He got beaten by a Jewish man last night. Now, look, Randy Fine is. I will give Randy Fine credit. He's been on the show before. And we've debated quite strenuously. But he came on the show. I give him credit for that because a lot of these dudes will not do it. Like Tucker will not come on my show, despite the fact that he used to always ask me to come on his show, which I always did. And we were acquaintances. I don't like to say friend if it's, you know, like you have people who are colleagues, you have people who are neighbors, people who are, you know, that you sit next to in the pew at church. Not every single person's a friend. Words matter. So I wouldn't say he's a friend. You know, he doesn't know my dogs. You know what I'm saying? But still, that keeps in a safe space. A lot of these people keep in their safe space. And I give credit for Randy Fine because Randy Fine didn't do that. He knew what was coming. He came on the show and it was pretty harsh. But he still showed up. So I give him credit. And I just have to laugh my head off because he was going up against this stooge, this Nepo baby, who is literally like the white Hassan Piker, except he's way older. He's the white Hassan Piker, went up against this guy and just spanked him. Now, here's a narrative that we're going to blow up coming up after headlines. One of the big narratives that you're hearing is that the youth vote in Florida, there was a major shift. You have a bunch of these idiots out there. One of the dudes with TPUSA, Trump pulled his security clearance because he just is not good at his job. I don't really know. He became a Temu Catholic 5 seconds ago. And now he knows more than the Pope and all the bishops, those kind of people. They've been out there saying, oh, there's a huge youth shift. And you know what they're basing this on? 25 college students in total voted for one of their podcasts, The Stand Guys in Florida. So I wanted to break that down because they're going to try to make that a narrative in the legacy press. And we just need to kind of correct that. So we got a lot more on the way as we roll into headlines, our partners that help bring you the program. It's the folks over at Webroot. 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

0: And now, all of the news you would probably miss. It's time for Dana's Quick Five.
1: I think we had the rule of three last night because we ended up having three celebrities. I think it was, I struggled saying her last name. What's her last name? Hayden Panettiere. She, you also, the drummer for ZZ Top. And then you had, who was the other individual that we ended up having that comprised the rule of three? Because that was my grandmother's rule, just FYI. So obviously Frank Beard, 77 years old. I don't like this. Is there someone we can send in his stead? Can we make that deal? I mean, we can find somebody to go. Longtime drummer for legendary ZZ Top passed away. Of course, this was announced yesterday. Billy F. Gibbons released a statement saying that, you know, we lost a great friend and collaborator, and the world lost one of the most naturally innovative drummers and a great true son of Texas. He said his signature backbeat was key to keeping ZZ on top. And he said the band of which he was part of for six decades is going to keep on keeping on as he had wished. So, man, let's see. Fascinating. This is a weird story, this whole story. There's clues of this wealthy mystery man who, he's like got amnesia. This is like a soap opera. He can't state, he doesn't know like where he is. He doesn't know who he is. And they think his family might be Canadian. I don't know. This guy collapsed in the street in Amsterdam, like in 2023. They took him to a hospital, but no one was able to, he wasn't able to communicate his identity. They think he had a brain hemorrhage or a stroke, but he also has aphasia, which Bruce Willis has. So it impacts speech, his ability to understand spoken and written language. So he can't actually communicate as to who he is. They call him Lucky. They still have no information about his actual identity. This sounds like a movie. Isn't that crazy? I mean, they legit don't know who he is. They can't figure out who he is. And they took it to the public and they're still struggling. So I said this yesterday in Target. Somali women got into a fight, and instead of snatching wigs, they were snatching hijabs. A vicious hijab fight. Sent cloth flying off inside of a Target. And these women rolling around in their cloaks and their hijabs, and they were trying to rip out each other's hair. And the men are too skinny to do anything. So they just kind of like jump on the women like a backpack. You know, it's like they can't really stop these ladies, these females. They can't. One of them was swinging hammer fist. And I can't repeat what she said. Allah wouldn't like it. So just Sharia don't like it. So, yeah, that's, you know, in Target. If you guess Little Mogadishu, you're correct. You're correct. And also, you know, they said Afrin could help with longevity. But you got to be careful with Afrin because you're not supposed to take it more than 3 days at a time. I'll share this one next headline. 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
1: Welcome back to the radio program. I'm going to be, if you're watching the simulcast, by the way, I'm going to be glasses on, glasses off today. I have readers that I need sometimes. But it's also so hot. Can I complain for just a second? I feel like we can. Like British people, when they complain about the heat, no one wants to hear you. Tell me what you told me on break. Just tell that for the folks listening who might be in cooler places like, I don't know, like Michigan or like North Dakota.
2: Well, we did hit 106 yesterday.
1: Dear
2: and
1: sweet
2: we're expecting
1: heavens.
2: To be 105 today.
1: I'm already sweating now.
2: And yeah, that's pretty bad.
1: So my I told Kane, I was like, my eyeballs are even hot. Like my eyes are sweat. I'm not crying. It's like they're sweating. Like it's so hot outside today. I think it's going to be hotter than it was yesterday.
3: Are you crying?
1: No, I don't cry. I smile. Like I might make a sad face. Like, but I'm. I just don't.
3: It's just my eyes are sweating.
1: I am not an emotional person, but it is so warm. So I'm like, I had my glasses on, and I think they're steaming. Are they steaming? I can't see. I need like the defog. What is it on your car? The defog, whatever, dehumidifier, right? No, I don't know. The thing that gets the fog off your windshield. My husband, if he's listening,
2: defroster,
1: he's dying.
2: But yeah, the defroster.
1: Yeah, that, whatever the heck that is. It's by the blinker fluid, you know.
3: Yeah.
1: Yeah, it's by that. So, I just can't. It just makes my whole, I couldn't see out of my glasses. It's so warm. It's so hot outside. And it's like full sun. There's nowhere you can hide. The sun is going to get you like a laser cannon. You can't hide under a tree. It'll kill it. You can't go anywhere. It laughs at you like in a James Earl Jones voice. Wah, ah, ah. As you like run to your car in the heat, try not to. Everybody's a vampire right now. Everybody's going to sizzle when they go out. It's that hot in Texas. So hot. And people are like, well, can you fry an egg? You could fry your own self. No one even wants to try. All right. So it's true. You know it. Let's quick conversation. Well, not quick. I lied. The elections yesterday. So notice, I want to point out two things. Actually, 2 points, one major point. Democrats do not, they love their crazies. They elect their crazies. The crazier you are, it's like intersectional crazy politics. You know how you have intersectional politics, right? Let me explain. So if you have, just bear with me. So if you have, for instance, a regular actual woman who just, you know, maybe she's from Kansas running for something in Kansas. And then you have another person in Kansas who's a man who pretends that he's a woman. But then what if you have like a one-legged man who's pretending that he's a woman, but also gay. So it like reverts back. I don't know. It's like the Uno card, Uno reverse. I don't know. And then, but what if it's like, but that means they have one more thing, box extra that they can check than just like the man who's pretending to be a woman. And then the woman who's just a woman, being a woman anymore is not a box unless it's advantageous for Democrats. It's like the rules of Whack Bat, right? From Fantastic Mr. Fox. Same thing applies to intersectionality with Democrats. That's why nobody knows what the hell is going on. So anyway, back to the Rube Goldberg understanding of intersectionality. So if you have a woman who's just a regular woman, we're just using Kansas as the stage, if she's up against a man, she's more sympathetic. But if she's up against a man who's pretending to be a woman, he's got that one little intersectional. He's pretending to be a woman. That's a box checked. So he can say, I'm a trainee, sorry, whatever, or trans am, whatever they call. Well, I don't know. Everything's a slur. And then you have the man who's like one-legged and maybe half-burnt, who's pretending to be a woman. So he's like one-legged, half-burnt, another extra intersectionality. So like two. So he beats just the regular

You love terrorism? Yay! That's another, like that Abdul al-Sayed, right? He's like a terror sympathizing Islamist. So, oh my gosh, they love that. So they elevate their kooky people, their nut jobs immediately. How can we get you to run for office? Let's do this. They celebrate them. They run them out there. The right rejects them. Republicans reject them. So, like I said, I didn't talk a lot about the Florida thing because I also thought that Florida's immune system was going to do its job, which it did. You had some fruitcakes running in the Florida race. And one of them, this guy named James Fishback, who I'm not going to even get into all the controversies. He's accused of doing underage stuff and all kinds of sleazy, weird things. And he looks like a weirdo. And didn't he tell some like black politician that he should be lynched or something like that? Like he's the woke Reich. The woke Reich loves him because he's one of them. Right. So they ran him and this guy got, they mopped the floor with his face. They beat him so bad. If I were this dude, I would be too embarrassed to ever run for elected office again because the loss was so bad. I have to almost spend this segment, entire segment, making fun of it. It was so bad. You had everyone from Tucker Carlson going, oh, he's going to win this race. He's going to, Tucker Carlson, who's never worked on a campaign. He's never even phone banked. They're all like, oh, he's going to win. He's running for governor in Florida. And all the Republican politicians are going to talk like him. All of the woke Rikers were pushing this guy, which tells you something, right? It tells you something. Look at that list that Juan's showing you. So those are all the woke Rikers. They all back this guy. Yeah, they are. I mean, this is a guy. He called Byron Donalds a slave. Would use words like lynch and all kinds of stuff. He was apparently he was trying to get dirty with Byron Donalds. Let me tell you something. Byron Donalds has dirty oppo people. You'll get buried. You will. They got some dirty oppo people in Florida. James Fishback tried to do the woke Reich stuff and it didn't work very well. And he got buried by some way smarter oppo people. That's all. There's part of it. So like the stuff that Fishback did, like he got accused of all kinds of stuff. He's just a weird dude. So he was going up against Jay Collins. He was going up against Byron Donalds. And who's the other guy, the runner guy? I don't know. He was accused of like taking money that was supposed to go to a student debate champion. And they said it was an oversight. He had all kinds of, work issues. I mean, there's a lot of controversy with him, right? And he tried to get into it with Byron Donalds and they were saying that, he went after Byron Donalds with some weirdo. Like he tried to say that basically Gal Sharpton level evidence, right? Bottom line, he ended up getting beaten to death. And it was pretty glorious to see. And I was looking at some of the reaction to it. Let me pull this up. So I was looking at some of the reaction to this. And I noticed that there was an attempt to get this like narrative to take off. It's like this attempt to make it sound like college students. Like who's the guy who got his security clearance pulled by Trump? And he's a hack that was so big. Don't say that dude. He was the one out there like, oh, a huge vote shift in the youth vote. A huge shift in the youth vote. I'm like, what? What do you mean a huge shift in the youth vote? This dude literally only got 25 votes. So they were talking about Florida State University. And people were trying to claim somehow that it was evidence of a major win for Fishback on college campuses, except it wasn't. When you look at FSU, they have, by the way, their classes don't even start till next week. They have 46,184 students. 28 people voted in the precinct. And of the 28 votes, Fishback got 25 of those. He didn't even, and they're trying to say he captured a youth vote at FSU. He got 25 votes. Now, he didn't even get all of the votes of the people who voted for him. He just got 25 votes. That's it. That is just one of the... You can organize 20 people to vote for you, like in a group chat. That's not a... But that doesn't win elections. And in fact,
looking at the college college

0: votes. Like, for instance, they were saying, oh, he's going to win every college campus precinct over Byron Donalds. Well, this is just stupid. He got about 10 votes per college precinct. That's not a big, giant demographic shift. He was only, one of my friends, Emily Zanotti, said that Fishback was the favored candidate of creepy off-season campus caretakers, which seems about right. That seems right. So there was no major shift. There was no, oh, but my huge youth vote shift. There was none of that. He barely got any votes. Podcastistan is trying to push failures on you. People who are obsessed with identity politics in the same manner that the left is. The left is obsessed with identity politics. They're obsessed with black, white, you know, all of this, etc. Woke Reich is also obsessed with identity politics in the exact same way that the left is. But like post-liberals, they think that, well, we identify as being on the right, so it's more virtuous when we do it. Well, it doesn't make any sense. You're using a leftist tactic. You're just lying to yourself about being a leftist. That's all there is to it. When you use leftist tactics, you're a leftist. That's just all there. That's all there is. And you don't win. You don't win. I mean, the real issue, and boy, man, they're really trying to make that a real narrative. The real issue is that demo doesn't even vote. They've never voted. I know every generation and every politician likes to think that, oh, no, we're different. We're going to get everybody to vote. All of them are. We're going to get them all to vote. We're going to make this happen. But it never happens. It never happens because they're just not motivated. They never have been. They weren't in the 90s. I went back and looked at the youth vote all the way going back to the 60s. Now, I will say in the 60s, they were a little bit more organized, they voted more, but then the enthusiasm was also higher. But what also was happening in the 60s? You had the anti-war movement and you had the Weathermen, the Bill Ayers terror group. That's when all of the violent college campus riots and all of that were happening. You remember that, Kane? That was all through the 60s. So that is that's like the only reason. They use that agitation as a way to substitute for any kind of actual voter enthusiasm, as a way to motivate and get people to go and vote, right? That's what they do. And so that's when you see they really need people to be in college for that to work. And so right now with these college campuses, they're not even there. So not only, that's just a stupid metric to try to use. But the Republican immune system kicked in. The Republican Party does not elevate the nut jobs the way that Democrats do. Democrats literally rush to put them in office. The Republicans force these people out through the sieve of a contested primary. And it works because this stuff doesn't play with voters. This identity politics stuff and trying to act like, well, like I see some of these people using the phrase like heritage American. What the hell does that even mean? What does that even mean? First off, if your identity isn't placed kingdom first, you already have a problem. That's the number one problem for all of these leftists with identity politics. If you're not kingdom-minded first and you don't consider yourself like really first and foremost a citizen of the kingdom, and that's not the lens through which you are viewing everything, then that's a major problem. Secondly, only progressives use these identifiers like this. Like, what's a heritage American? If we really wanted to go back, goodness, my family's going to win. I'm just going to tell you. My family's going to win over all y'all. So does that mean does that mean I have more gravitas then? Does that mean that I have more authority? This is a big question. It's just dumb. And it also is an argument against E Pluribus Unum. It's a stylized attack against E Pluribus Unum, the motto of the country, right? From anyone. So the point of the national motto and the point of how the country was organized, the republic was organized, is that you come here lawfully, you become an American citizen. We have one common denominator, the animating spirit of liberty. We are not organized around, while it's a nation that recognizes our rights are in the dominion of God, not man, for a very good reason. We also don't make it a requirement to enjoy those rights that you have to share the religion. We don't have a state religion. You remember the letter that Thomas Jefferson wrote to the Danbury Baptists, the group that was trying to persuade Jefferson and the founders to declare a national religion, to declare a national denomination. And they weren't arguing to be free from Christianity. Rather, they were arguing to be free of a denomination. We're going to come back to this because this is a big point. We have a lot more on the way as we roll towards the second hour. And we've got Days of These United States coming up. 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
2: You don't have to like my ink. You don't even have to like me. Quite frankly, I don't care if you do. But if Visible Arms send your timeline into crisis mode, you aren't defending democracy. You're losing a fistfight with someone else's elbows, namely mine, right here. And imagine if the media were as obsessed with the jihad capital as they are with my biceps. Maybe we'd stop calling them the fake news. If you're more offended,
3: okay, I can't take anymore. I cannot take anymore. She's the one who repeatedly put it out there. Now she's like me. I told you this is what it's like, self-hurt and rescue. She put it out there, and now she's like, no, if you're offended, stop it. Also, who did the audio for her? Because it sounds like she's in her closet and like her shoe rack is like right down below. It sounds horrible.
4: It's a hostage video.
3: It does. It sounds horrible. The lighting's bad. It's like gross. The lighting washes her hair out and it makes it look gray. And I know that's not, you know, I know that's not her. This is horrible lighting. So, and also her delivery, she's reading. You can tell she's reading a teleprompter in front of her.
4: No one's offended by it. No one's mad.
3: No one's offended. We just think it's hysterical. There's a big difference. Like, we're not offended. It's like you go away and then you come back and you've literally got two full, not even full. They're not full sleeves. You just have brightly colored tattoos all over your arms. And I just don't like colorful tattoos. I like black and white. And I also, everything's sleeveless. She's going to be wearing sleeveless shirts in February. You know this, right? Stick with us. Second hour on the way. We need to get the mommy sleuths offline.
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7: Pressure on Iran. I'm Sue Guzman, Fox News. President Trump promising a new attack, but not on the battlefield.
8: On Truth Social Wednesday night, the president announced what he is calling the most crushing economic operation ever taken against any country, fueled by Iran's failure to make a deal with the U.S. to end military operations. President Trump promising economic D-Day and also stating that if any country aids Iran economically, that country will also face consequences. Although he didn't offer any specific actions, the president did write that, quote, these maniacs are on the ropes and these historic measures will cripple them and their ability to project terror worldwide.
7: And that is Fox's Kevin Uretsky reporting. A Cessna pilot was killed, two Pennsylvania state troopers injured when a small plane collided with a state police helicopter at Carlisle Regional Airport. Pennsylvania Governor Josh Shapiro.
9: Two Pennsylvania state troopers, Corporal Bryce Corman and Trooper Jason Mills, while injured, are going to be okay.
7: The trooper is being treated at Hershey Medical Center. Two people in the helicopter suffering non-life-threatening injuries listed in stable condition. The NTSB and FAA investigating. The Trump administration aiming to pass fresh regulations for the cryptocurrency industry. President criticizing the Biden administration for not doing more to encourage crypto in the U.S.
10: The radical left tried to crush these developments with crippling regulations, brutal restrictions, weaponization. They use weaponization, political weaponization, and constant targeting that drove innovation overseas, and they wanted to drive it out.
7: A bill to regulate cryptocurrency known as the Clarity Act stalled in the Senate over concerns it lacks safeguards. And a Russian missile brigade overnight Thursday, killing at least six people in Kyiv as explosions rock the capital. 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
17: A push by the feds to crack down on immigrant truck drivers is being praised by Texas law enforcement. Major Omar Virial with DPS told lawmakers this week non-English speakers have been exploiting a loophole to get behind the wheel.
18: These drivers are here undercutting American labor, working for American companies. They're unqualified drivers, and they're placing the public at risk.
17: He says that in 2021, Mexico went to a digital commercial license that he says opened the door to fraud. Immigrants would bribe Mexican officials to get their certification, even though they hadn't been trained to be a truck driver. Texas is crowding the top of a new national housing market ranking. Wallet Hub's list released today puts Frisco first, McKinney second, Denton fifth, and Allen eighth among 300 U.S. cities. Frisco leads partly because 47% of its housing is newer construction. I'm Carrie Lockie.
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3: Oh, hello there. I'm Dana Lash, your lovable curmudgeon, sitting here at the top of the second hour, ladies and gentlemen. And as the news day is slow, such is the silliness upon us is high. So we've been covering a whole bunch of stuff. Missed anything the first hour, go back to the podcast, etc. It's also super hot in Texas. It's 11,000 degrees. Kane and I might be sitting by a kiddie pool with iced drinks by the end of the week, because it's literally like it was 106 yesterday and it's 11,000 a million caprillion right now. So welcome back. Florida had their big election. They had elections last night. All of the right people got spurned. We're going to dive into that. But can we have a quick conversation about how we need to get the mommy sleuths to kind of chill down, chill just a smidge bit on the true crime stuff? Now, I have friends who are hardcore into true crime. I am not, because I like horror films. And I like true crime. The true crime stuff doesn't scare me. Maybe it's because I carry a gun. And I'm like, if you're going to do me sideways, I'm going to blow your head off your neck. Just pow. Like, just, and I'm going to go to sleep like a kitten with a full belly of warm milk. I'm going to sleep just wonderfully. So I think maybe that's why I don't know. I'm just like, so many of these things could be just stop with a 9mm. Anyway, I don't know why, but I just don't get into it. Now I do, just caveat, I do like unsolved mysteries. Caveat on the caveat, the old unsolved mysteries. Like when my mom watched when I was a kid that I thought unnerved me. I think going into the 90s, like the late 80s, early 90s, that with Robert Stack. And I do like that. But I don't actually want to solve any of them. I just like Robert Stack could literally read the ingredients on Quaker Oats and I'd be fine with listening to that. I'm not kidding you. Robert Stack just reads things. I hate that he's dead, because he was just the voice of it. He was just had a great voice, like James Earl Jones. Him and we should, those people that have great voices, make them say every word in the English language so we never lose them. Anyway, back to the point. So I just don't get into the true crime stuff. And the Lindsey Clancy trial, I'm not going to talk about this at length again, but I do have a point that is ancillary to this to make. I know the comments when I talked about this, I mentioned it briefly yesterday, and the comments were crazy. People were like, oh my gosh, why haven't you watched this trial? I feel like you need to watch this trial, Dana, before. First off, I'm not going to sit on my ass for God knows how long to watch this trial. I'm just not going to do it, because the trial is not determining her husband's guilt, or it's not even, she's already said she killed him. It's determining whether or not she was, had like a psychotic break. They're determining basically what happens to her after the conviction. They're setting that up at this point. So I feel like people in the comments aren't even talking about like the actual thing that is being discussed. But here's the thing. There's something really terrifying that came out of this. And I saw this. I talked about this yesterday with this trend in the early aughts of over-prescribing women, especially in antidepressants. Now, to establish, postpartum depression is real. And depression is real. But not every woman has postpartum depression. Not every woman gets it. Do I think that Big Pharma loves throwing drugs? Absolutely, I do. Do I think that there are some females out there that like to use these medications as a way to kind of check out when they really don't have anything wrong with them? Yes, I do, because I know some of them. I absolutely do. So all of these things can be simultaneously true, right? Now, that said, the trend of making women think that they must have a chemical aid was a really big thing. And you remember this, Ken, in the aughts and all of that. But now here we are, fast forward. The videos that have come out from women now online saying, same, Lindsay. Now, just in case you're unaware of the Lindsey Clancy case, she said she killed her kids. And I know people are saying, well, she only told her husband and she only, I'll just stop. Just talking about what everybody knows from the trial. With exercise bans, horrible. One was an 8-month-old baby, which is awful. And then she tried to kill herself and she's now paraplegic because she jumped out of a window on her second floor. A lot of stuff there. The videos that women have been posting, would you call these Kane solidarity videos? I don't even know how you would describe these videos. I'm trying to figure out a way to describe this.
11: Outside of mentally ill, I would say, yeah, you're probably right.
3: Let's just play one. So these women, and this is audio sound by, okay, so this is going to be 18 and 19. So women are recording themselves like holding their kids and crying while saying they're just like Lindsay Clancy. I'm not kidding you. Cut 18. Watch this.
0: I'm completely overwhelmed trying to take care of the kids. I'm drowning every day. I feel guilty that I'm
3: spending her testimony
0: money and not making any. Court. I feel like I spend way too much. She wrote that, right?
14: Correct.
0: I'm terrified of Callan getting sick. He's a sick baby. A sick baby is miserable. He's sick now with a double ear infection. Clearly has a bellyache.
3: Her kids are normal.
0: It's miserable. I feel like the other kids are going to get him sick all winter long.
3: She and the mom walking her kids.
14: Correct.
0: I always feel strongly against sleep training. I feel like it's
3: and the words on the screen are same, Lindsay.
0: And not respond, but I made the decision. I did it with Cal. It is way too much crying. It's incredibly
3: and then she
0: stressful.
3: Records herself crying
0: that,
3: and all
0: right?
3: this stuff. Okay, right. first
0: He's
3: off,
0: okay.
3: full stop. Full stop. Where to start? So I say this also as, you know, because I've got kids and I made a decision early on. We structured, especially their young lives, where I stayed home. I did freelancing from home, but I stayed home and my husband was building a business. So he was working a lot of hours and it was really me and the kids. Like a lot, sometimes 24/7. So I get it. And I homeschooled them up till seventh grade. So I get it. Are we trying to have like a grief off? I don't understand what I'm watching. And the woman says, same Lindsay. What do you mean, same Lindsay? Every mother has stress. Every mother has stress. Stress, especially if you are a young mother and you have young kids, is just an inevitable part of life. It's how you respond to it and deal with it. And it's also how you take care of yourself. And I also think it's important to have a good network. Whenever I talk to groups of women, especially if I'm talking to women younger than me, one of the things I always tell them is, in addition to making sure that you have a strong marriage and that you are communicating with your husband what it is that you need, and you need to be really honest about it. Like, do not be afraid to be like, I need this from you. And, you know, husbands need to be able to say, let me see if I can't do it. Let me see if, you know, we got a family member, we can figure out something to get you some, kind of give you a little help. But I tell women, one of the most important relationships that you can make outside of your marriage is women friends. And it's harder for women as they get older. It's harder for dudes as they get older. But it's women go through a period right when they have their kids, before their kids are in school and they meet the school friends and their parents, where they go through this, you know, it's like a cocoon period and you really feel isolated. It is very important for women to have a friend at every different stage of life. Have the single female friend. Have the newlywed female friend. Have the, you know, the mom who's really going through it right now. Have the teenage mom. Have the empty nester mom. Have the retired mom. Because you immediately have access to a repository of information for every single thing you're going to go through. And older women can help younger women. Younger women can help older women. It is a win-win. It is one of the most important things you can do. And when I first had my oldest son, we lived in this great area in Kirkwood, and my next door neighbor, who was older than me and had kids a little bit older, had already gone through, you know, a lot of it. We had a woman across the street who was an elderly woman. Her husband was a World War II vet. We lived in one of those World War II boomer subdivisions that were created after the war, and everybody came back. So all the little houses, you know, all that. But it was a nice, older, established neighborhood. And she was a widow. She raised all of her kids in her house. She would come over. She would come over regularly. And it was a real help because a lot of my mom worked. A lot of my family lived out of town. I was the only one of my friends that was married and having kids. So it was and I fell into that. I didn't know what I know now. So I didn't know enough to search it out, but it was really, really transformative to have those relationships that were very helpful, and it stopped the isolation and it also stopped everything from being overwhelming. And I think that women need that. So let's just establish that. Secondly, there is nothing that is helping women by going online, recording themselves and uploading it to the internet. There's nothing good that's coming from that. If you need help, you're not going to be recording yourself and putting it online. That's a performance. And I know that's very harsh what I'm saying, but it needs to be said. If the real desire is to get help, doing that isn't the way to do it. Not the way to do it. And to say things like, same, Lindsay, this woman, regardless of whether or not she had a psychotic break, killed three children. She killed three kids, guys. Stop. Whatever you're going, whatever these chicks are going through, I got another one. This is cut 19. Same Lindsay, the same Lindsay trend. No, unless you're talking about killing your kids, you are, this is not this, this. Stop. Watch this video. This is nuts.
0: Indicated further on into her travels, I am completely overwhelmed trying to take care of the kids. I'm drowning every day.
3: That's what they're doing.
0: I feel guilty that I'm spending my family's money and not making any. I feel like I spend way too much. She wrote that, right?
1: Correct.
0: I'm terrified of Callan getting sick. He's a sick baby. A sick baby.
3: So they're all doing this thing where they have the
0: double ear
3: her
0: infection.
3: Written testimony
0: clearly
3: being read.
0: It's miserable.
3: While they're holding their kids. And this woman is going through everything that every other woman does. The pumping, the everything. She's going through everything that every other woman goes through. Every other mother goes through this. I do not want to make a trend of using what is the stress that all mothers go through as an excuse for lack of accountability. I'm not saying there, these women that are recording these videos, I'm sorry, you are flipping nuts to put same Lindsay over it and put that video online. Are you kidding me? Now you can say, yes, the stress is, but when you, if I was your husband and I saw that, if that was me and I saw that my wife put that, I wouldn't leave you alone with the kids. I would not leave you alone with the kids. I got one last point that I'll say about the husband. Because these women are not helping their cause. This is not, it's not a trial that's determining his guilt or not. None of that. But I will say this. The stuff that came out, and this is not excusing this Lindsay Clancy lady of any accountability. But if you are a tuned in spouse, you're going to see this. You're going to see that your wife or husband needs help. If you are tuned in, you're going to see that they need help. And she had like a history of this stuff. I'm just going to tell you right now, if I were him, judging based on her history and everything that they knew up to this point, I wouldn't have left her alone with the kids at all. That's the reality of it. And I'm not saying that he caused it, but I'm saying tuned in spouses, this stuff is not a surprise to them. It is a partnership. It is an absolute partnership. But what these women that are posting this stuff and putting it online need to realize is that this is not helping them. Actively cultivating helpful relationships in real time, that's going to be helpful. Finding a church group, that's going to be helpful. And actively communicating what you need is helpful. But we're not going to do this contagion effect where we're putting up these stupid videos. Same Lindsay, same Lindsay. Oh my gosh, you are the first woman that's ever had to pump in the car. You are the first woman that stayed up all night because her baby was waking up every hour crying. You are the first one. Stop it. This is such an indulgent society. And if you think that I'm callous, maybe you're too soft. Because every woman I know has gone through this. And if they adopted, they went through a different version of it. It's the way it is. We got more to come as we move. Our partners that help bring you the program. It's our friends over at Alliance Defending Freedom. They have been on the tip of the spear for so much. Whether it is scoring one of the biggest free speech victories that we've had in recent memory, a landmark case in front of the Supreme Court on behalf of a Christian counselor. Whether it's the victories they've scored, protecting women's sports, protecting businesses, Christian business owners from the alphabet mafia, whatever it's been. This is not just about winning one case or one election. It is about defending your God-given rights that everybody has, right? You want to make sure that they're protected, not just from the government, but also for the next generation. Alliance Defending Freedom, though, relies on the generosity of people like you to continue to fight these battles in the courtroom, around the country, in state legislature after state legislature, wherever your freedoms are under attack. 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
4: And now, all of the news you would probably miss. It's time for Dana's Quick Five.
3: So, Penn State frat cocaine ring was busted because of a very obvious mistake. They're calling the guy Snow Paterno. Or what was the other guy? Pablo Pledscobar? A Penn State frat bro charged in cocaine trafficking was busted after authorities were tipped off because he was allegedly accepting Venmo payments for the drugs under his own name. So authorities were told by a confidential informant that a male using the nickname T-Rob was selling large amounts of cocaine from Delta from a frat house, according to court documents seen by NBC. The kingpin T-Rob, little like a normal-looking dude in a suit and tie, was accepting payment through Venmo with the username Tom Robinson. And then, the court, they've been investigating this for quite some time. They finally discovered Thomas Robinson with the frat house address, and they swooped in. And the dude, they raided it back in December of 24. The Robinson guy allegedly resisted arrest. They thought because he thought the frat boys were playing a prank on him. They did. And they tasered him, took him into custody, searched his dorm room. They found all kinds of stuff. And then he ratted on another supplier. So they had like a whole little, blow in the college version. Tom Holland is going to make over $100 million for Spider-Man Brand New Day. And honestly, he's a good Spider-Man, so I think he deserves it. And influencers were told to stop taking pictures with sharks because they're stupid and keep getting bitten. That's a real thing. They had to tell people about, like, in the Bahamas, they had to tell people to stop it because they were getting bitten. We got a lot more in store. Stick with us. It's all right. 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
1: Welcome back to the program. Dana Loesch with you. And several things that we've been covering. And the election in Florida. The two online women. We've been talking, we've been getting into all of that stuff. So, additionally, let's see, I got more things here. The Florida primary, Florida did its job. The elections that were held, so you ended up going, you know, getting the right people in the primaries. Byron Donalds is going to be the gubernatorial candidate, Republican gubernatorial candidate. You also have Wasserman Schultz, Jared Moskowitz, Randy Fine, who was just absolutely beat that Podcastistan guy, Dan Blizzard, whatever, into a hole in the ground. And I can't even say all the stuff. Like, the Dan Blizzard guy literally was like, oh, you're just a Jewish supremacist. He called him a fat Jew. He called him all kinds of stuff. And Randy Fine has been on the show. We've debated. But the thing that his challenger did was make his religious beliefs like the central component of the race. That's identity politics. That's what the left does. It's like the left tries to make being trans or being gay or being a woman like the centerpiece instead of actually focusing on policy. So that really did not help him. And then, of course, you had Corey Mills, who has major baggage, who was trounced. And then Sheila, what is it, Scherfluss McCormick, another defeat. So it looked like the other, oh, and the other big thing was Vindman. Alexander Vindman, he was running in this special Democratic Senate primary, and he got beaten. But it was what?
2: That's an understatement.
1: Yeah, well, I mean, beaten is very generous. He was bent over a barrel and sawed in half. I don't know how else to put it. Yeah. But it was by a DSA candidate. So Democrats, which, I mean, I really don't care. They're both the same to me. Vindman spent, I think he even outspent his opponent. What was it? At least 2-1, something crazy. He was flush with cash, but he's a bad candidate. He's a bad candidate. And also, Democrats are elevating their socialists. They want their freaks to win, whereas Republicans are like, ew, we don't want that. So, and I think Donalds will, I think he's going to end up winning the gubernatorial race. He will end up winning that race. That's not. But Podcastistan really suffered some major defeats. Tucker Carlson's candidates all lost. Going back to, man, in January, he was promoting this guy so hard. He did a whole episode with that Fishback guy. You know, I have a question. That Dan Blizzard dude, who made hating Jews like the centerpiece of his thing, and then he got beat by a Jewish candidate. I have a politically incorrect question. I mean, is that boomer Nazi going to follow his idol into a bunker after his loss? I'm just curious.
2: I don't know how many choices he has, but
1: yeah, I mean, how far does the idolization go? I'm just wonder. I just was asking. That's all. I was just asking. Let's see a few other things. Can we play Cut 12 real quick? I just want to throw this out there. I have nowhere else to put it. Who do you guys think made the atom bomb? Do you think aliens did it? Because your hatred for certain people makes you think that they possibly couldn't have helped, so it had to be aliens. That's the only thing I can deduce. Tucker Carlson does not believe that humans built the atomic bomb. Go ahead. This is Cut 12.
3: And I'm this. Let me just indulge my theory, which I can't control myself from talking about.
4: Run, baby.
1: The demons.
3: You've heard it before, but I just think, nuclear weapons, which I don't think were created by people. Sorry. I don't care how many movies they make about it. I don't believe that.
4: You didn't see Oppenheimer?
3: Yeah, okay. Wouldn't watch that crap. Wouldn't let that into my head for 1 second. But anyway, because it's all lies. But anyway, sorry, now I'm getting really crazy, but it's all true. What I'm saying is true. I think once man possessed the power or believed he possessed the power to destroy everything that's alive, I think that

First off, this is such a contrived movement. The Podcastistan thing is such a contrived movement. They keep losing election after election. Now, I will say that things are only online until they're not, right? They're only online and not in meat space until they're not. I think that's an important thing to note. But nobody across the country knew who this Fishback dude was. They kind of followed it. We sort of followed it. I knew who he was because of the crazy stuff that he would say. And I would see the video of it. I'm like, golly. And then you saw all the predictable loons that were supporting his candidacy. And I don't even think he got a full 10% of the vote in the primary. And the reason that I was talking about the college kids is because the Podcastistan is trying to make a big deal about him getting, he got the youth vote. He got 25 votes out of FSU. 28 total, but not everybody voted for him. And they're not even back in class until next week. So they're not even in residence right now. So that's not a thing that you flex on. That's not a flex. But they try to act like it was a really big deal. It's a huge vote shift, but it's not. But it does reveal their strategy is the same as the left's. Get into the college campuses and agitate and recruit these kids. Just like the left does. That's what Podcastistan wants to do. That's why Fishback, his performance, if you look at the demo, even though he hardly got any votes, I mean, the 25 votes that he got at FSU was more than some of the votes that he got outside of college campus. It's still not a huge, it's not a shift in anything. But with all of the push of this guy, they really wanted it to sound like he was just going to run away with a win, and he didn't. He didn't. But here's another reason, and this is why I hate media. Because the media sits here and focuses on this stuff. But look at what they have going on. We reject our nuts, our nutty people. We rejected all of them. We rejected the Corey Mills. We rejected all of the broken candidates with so much baggage. They would have been eaten alive in a general. Voters rejected that. Voters rejected people like Thomas Massie. And it had nothing to do with APIC money, because all of that was always a presence in every, and from every lobby. For actually, APAC is a bunch of Americans. It's not a foreign lobbyist. But every election has different donors. The thing that, like for Massie, what changed with him is he voted against the One Big Beautiful Bill, which is what, and they did tons of polling on his district. His district overwhelmingly supported it by like something like over 87%. And then he voted against it and was very public about it. And we have affiliates that are in this area. And for a fact, there were people who were livid about that. And that's when they turned on him. He fought with Trump tons of times before, and he walked away with a primary win. That was never an issue. But when voters felt like he turned on them, that's when they had an issue. They were mad at him over that, and they felt like he was stunting on the Epstein stuff because he kept talking about it. The guy had access to all of this information, but yet he wouldn't divulge it. Why? You know, I mean, there's a lot of things that didn't make sense. Voters turned on him. It had nothing to do with any other group or entity. It was the voters rejected him. So my point is that the media acts like this stuff is becoming representative of the GOP when the GOP is the only entity that's actually checking these nuts at the ballot box. They are not going through. They're not getting the votes. They have a long way to go before they even get a third of the vote. I mean, they're coming up at the bottom of every single tally, every single one. And so the Florida GOP did its job. They did its job. Texas voters have been doing their job for the most part too. It's just not something that's catching online. Social media is not real life. There have been all these examinations of the audiences of some of these podcasts to stand folks. I think somebody was looking at Tucker's and they were saying that the majority of it is literally like foreign viewers, like Arab and Russian, which makes sense now. You play to your top viewers, I guess. But what they do, what happens online does not translate into real life. The bots can't show up to vote, right? All the burner accounts can't show up to vote. You know, the newly created accounts, and they only just follow each other and they say the same stupid stuff, and it's like rando name, bunch of numbers created in 2025. They don't show up to vote because it's somebody's secret account. That's why. So that's why it doesn't translate, because it's so contrived. It's such a manufactured thing. But that doesn't mean that they're gonna

0: stop. That's why I laugh when they say, oh, we're gonna create our own party. That's so stupid. You can't even get a vote right now. Not enough vote. It's the whole point of it. So coming up, we got a lot to get into. So we have another trans person who was going to kill a member of government, this time Scott Bessent, a trans feller who wants to identify as a lady. He has been sentenced to more than 6 years in federal prison because he was plotting to kill Treasury Secretary Scott Bessent, another trans person plotting politically motivated violence. The guy is 25 years old, Ryan English, and he's from Massachusetts. He pled guilty to weapons charges stemming from a plot, per Daily Wire, to assassinate Bessent. And then the judge yesterday sentenced him to 73 months and 36 months of supervised release. The thing that made news is that his gender identity was not known until yesterday. So this has been, this is something that's been happening since the trial was in spring. So he pled guilty in March, but no one knew that it was actually a dude pretending to be a woman until court documents and the testimony showed that this English guy, Ryan English, I think is his name. Yeah. That he identified as a woman, but is a man. 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

0: It's his life mission to make bad decisions. It's time for Florida Man.
1: Golly, this headline is like on crack. Okay, let's break this down. So the headline is this. A wanted Florida man was caught hiding under mattress, yelled for mom who tried to punch officer. I'm saying there's a lot of stuff happening right here. It was in Winter Haven, Florida. And the man was fleeing police. He tried to hide under a mattress as his mom tried to jump in and punch the officer. Officer said they found meth on both the mom and a second man who was on the property. What is this guy's name? Segre Nombre was held on an active felony battery warrant while facing additional charges. So, yeah, that's what they know. His mother, Mia Jones, said, my son's not here, but he literally was on the floor. So let me just tell you, the mattress wasn't on a bed. The mattress was on a floor. He was hiding under the mattress. And that's why the officers were like, why is there a large person-shaped lump in the center of that mattress? And they lifted it, and ta-da, it's Serge Nombre. It's him. It's Serge. Serge, although they spell his name 5,000 different ways in this one article on Fox 13. Segre. They spelled it S-E-G-R-E and then S-E-R-G-E. So I don't know what it is, what the damn name is. But, and then when that happened, that's when the mom came and was like trying to one punch man the cops, and it just didn't happen. So everybody gets arrested. The whole family gets arrested.
2: His mugshot looks like the character Dave Chappelle played when he's talking about, hey, anybody got that?
1: Y'all got any more of that meth? That's exactly it. Let's see. An intoxicated Florida man who never had a driver's license drove a car, hit another vehicle, and then tried to run away from officers again. Oh, he's all busted up. Florida man, this is in Martin County, Florida, 27-year-old, literally crashed right into another vehicle. He's got too many names. Ariel, Simon, Bama. It's just stop, man. Your name's Ariel Cammy. Stop it. You don't get all these damn names. You get three. It was on Dixie Highway, leaving the female driver behind with a wrecked car. She called for help, gave a description of the vehicle. They ran him down. But the white pickup that he was driving had really heavy damage on the front end, so it wasn't actually the best getaway vehicle. And then when he saw the cops, he stopped the vehicle and tried to get away on foot. But he's kind of a hefty feller, so that was not a long or a fast chase. And he was taken into custody where they discovered he was super drunk. So he was charged with fleeing, eluding, driving without a valid license, DUI, leaving the scene of a crash involving damage, and he is he's on an ICE detainer because he's here illegally also. So an illegal alien with no insurance, no driver's license, gets drunk, runs into a female American citizen, totals her car, and then tries to flee on foot. There you go. Personally, I think he sounds like a gator snack. I'm just saying. That would be a really great name for a program, by the way. All right, let's see. I got this one. A Florida man drove a body around in a car for 2 days. And he told law enforcement he was trying to figure out what to do with this body. So they locked it Miami-Dade, they were called to the shopping center because people reported a car in the parking lot with flies all around it and a really nasty odor coming from it. And that's when they saw two rubber mats on top of, when deputies arrived, it was a Kia sedan, rubber mats on top of human remains. Yeah. And so they ended up, long story short, the guy was trying to say that he was trying to figure out what to do with the body. They don't actually give details about how this guy, like how the body got there. But the guy was trying to figure out, he told cops, I just didn't know what to do with it. We all know what to do. We all know what to do.
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5: Accident in the air in PA. I'm Ted Lindner, Fox News. A Cessna 150 airplane and a Bell 407 helicopter collided near Carlisle, Pennsylvania, Wednesday night. The pilot of the small plane that smashed into the chopper hovering close to the ground was killed. Two state troopers inside the helicopter were injured but hospitalized in stable condition. Pennsylvania Lieutenant Governor George Bivens speaking to reporters, discussing the details on what led to the crash.
6: As that Cessna came down along that runway, for an unknown reason, it veered hard to the right at the last moment. It struck the helicopter from the rear. The pilots would not have been able to even see that airplane approaching them.
5: The FAA and the National Transportation Safety Board are investigating. President Trump announcing economic warfare and isolation on an unprecedented scale against Iran, posting on social media Wednesday, quote, that any country that allows its financial institutions, businesses, airports, or government entities to provide any type of lifeline to Iran will itself face tremendous economic consequences. Earlier in the day Wednesday, the president met with cryptocurrency leaders at the White House, saying regulations are needed to keep crypto companies in the U.S.
7: They can do business with confidence on American soil. They don't have to go to other countries to do their business.
5: Democrats have accused the president of making policy decisions to profit himself. And President Trump has picked Dr. Heidi Overnin to lead the Food and Drug Administration. She's expected to champion the Trump administration's Make America Healthy Again agenda. Overnin is currently a deputy director of the White House Domestic Policy Council and a trusted figure in the president's administration. She worked on several of Trump's health initiatives. Overnin's nomination follows the May resignation of former FDA head Dr. Marty Makary. Overnin will need Senate confirmation and face questions from the Senate Health Committee. 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
20: A push by the feds to crack down on immigrant truck drivers is being praised by Texas law enforcement. Major Omar Virial with DPS told lawmakers this week non-English speakers have been exploiting a loophole to get behind the wheel.
21: These drivers are here undercutting American labor, working for American companies. They're unqualified drivers, and they're placing the public at risk.
20: He says that in 2021, Mexico went to a digital commercial license that he says opened the door to fraud. Immigrants would bribe Mexican officials to get their certification, even though they hadn't been trained to be a truck driver. Texas is crowding the top of a new national housing market ranking. Wallet Hub's list released today puts Frisco first, McKinney second, Denton fifth, and Allen eighth among 300 U.S. cities. Frisco leads partly because 47% of its housing is newer construction. I'm Carrie Lockey.
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1: Welcome back to the program. Dana Lash with you. We are at the top of this third hour on this Wednesday. We're halfway through the week. And a couple of things. Why is it, did you see that the media is making this story about one of his aides like a huge thing? Have you seen this? The Natalie Hart girl lady? She's not a girl. She's like 30 something. The lady. Yeah, the guy that, or the woman that John Ossoff went after. John Ossoff, by the way, so far was just normally an insufferable Democrat, but then now, because he decided to go after this woman the way that he did, by like trying to, I guess, suggest that there was some impropriety there and like making fun of her for doing her job, now he's in some hot water. But I am like, yeah, she's almost 40, so she's like a grown woman, but I don't understand why they're making fun of her working with the president. They, like, I'm seeing, let's see, Reuters, Associated Press, CNN had a big thing where they're saying, meet Natalie Harp, the aide so close to Trump, she once rode in an SUV trunk to accompany him. Well, maybe because they had a full car. I don't know. I this is just so weird. That, and it all kicked off because Ossoff mentioned, he was giving a speech and he mentioned her. And he said, oh, well, he does this like travel with Natalie on their apparently defenseless flying palace gifted by the Emir of Qatar. And I for some reason, they've decided I don't think that he's walked it back.
2: He did a little. He did during the he was on Jen Psaki's show, and he was kind of trying to walk it back like, like Democrats do when a general's coming up.
1: Yeah, do we have that audio? I just don't believe it. I don't believe it. I don't believe that because he went after her. Now that gave the signal to the whole press, everybody in the press to go after her as well. So that's why you see all of these articles everywhere from, you know, Associated Press, CNN, etc., that are all like picking on this woman instead of like picking on John Ossoff for trying to make an aide who travels with him, for making that a big deal and making that like part of it. This is him. This is so Kane says this is him walking this back. You decide if you think this is him walking this back. Watch.
15: Why'd you decide to invoke Natalie Harp specifically in that speech?
16: Well, Jen, thank you for having me. And here's the point. We're in wartime. The commander-in-chief has mired us in this geopolitical disaster. People have lost their lives. Our naval logistics are frayed. The global energy system is in crisis. And he retreats into this bubble of West Wing aides who are his security blanket to make him feel good about himself.
1: So he's not really walking it back. He's just saying, well, he surrounded himself but with aides, etc.
2: Yeah.
1: He's not really walking this back.
2: He intentionally didn't mention her name there because of that. He's trying to act like his mention of Natalie, it was him just talking about staff.
1: He name-checked her. He didn't just say staff. He actually name-checked her. He didn't just say, oh, no, he's traveling with her. He's traveling with staff. He said, traveling with Natalie is what he said. Verbatim. And I was going to try to act like, I'm just me. And so the media now is like, oh, guys, we got the green light. We're coming in. Coming in hot. Going after Natalie Harp. It's just like, they're doing that because they can't really, I mean, go after him all you want to. But this is just lame. Like, they're making fun, like, for instance, so this is New York Times. New York Times, just listen to this. You can just get the sense of this, just the snottiness. So, quote, she never takes a day off, not even on Sunday. She works out of the Oval Office, and she's got a regular seat on Marine One. She texts with world leaders on the president's behalf. This is the New York Times. She stays up late with him, drafting social media posts. She rarely speaks on camera, and yet she is never not there, ever present, with a wide smile and her eyes fixed on the president. She is Natalie Harp. She's the, well, one article said 35, one said 38, 30-something-year-old West Wing aide who is the utmost gatekeeper to President Trump, a one-woman conduit of information operating entirely outside the usual chain of command. The public's interest in Ms. Harp exploded after she was revealed last week to be one of the lucky few who joined the president inside an airplane catering container to be whisked out of Turkey under threat of attack by Iran. And then she became the subject of a political attack line delivered by John Ossoff. And then they said that they're saying, oh, can you believe Trump world so ferociously defended her? Can I just stop here for a moment? This is the New York Times piece. How do you just gloss over the under threat of attack by Iran? That's in that third graph. How do you just gloss over that? They're more interested by the blonde aide that's accompanying the president in a catering truck than they are that he literally had to get in there because of an assassination threat from Iran. That's their whole thing. They're more obsessed with that than the fact that the president was under attack, under threat from Iran of being assassinated. Anybody else find that absolutely ridiculous and clownish?
2: Yep.
1: And then they go on and on and on. They quoted Ossoff said that he wants to build his ballroom and travel with Natalie, is what he said. Not anybody in the legacy press is defending her. Nobody's defending her. She's just, they're just, it's like they're making fun of her. Daily Mail had a whole piece. Daily Mail is like pick or miss sometimes. But they said that Trump's blonde aide's Scottish love letters exposed her disturbing starvation confession. Now, remember, she was one of the right to try people. That's how she ended up coming to his attention. So now they say, quote, intimate letters written by Donald Trump's personal secretary in which she confesses to starving herself while working for him have resurfaced following renewed scrutiny of their relationship. And they call her the human printer because she has news articles for him to read. And that they made fun of the May 2023 golf trip to Scotland, where they noted that she was running behind the president's golf cart because there weren't any other ones available. And then she wrote him a letter to apologize for embarrassing him while trying to keep up. Daily Mail published it. So it sounds like she's just super polite. And she's doing her job as an aide. What is that? I don't understand it. They're really trying to make fun of her with this. I don't get into all of this. This is just, it's just asinine. It is silly. I mean, do we want to sit here and look back throughout Democrat presidencies? You know what they're trying to do? They're trying to make her a Monica Lewinsky. They're suggesting that without suggesting it, because they know how much that compromises them. They can only go so far in like making fun of her, because they know what that looks like. These people are just ridiculous. Okay, I have another story to share with you. James Tallarico, this is from the Free Beacon. He voted against bills targeting CCP influence in Texas, including a very popular measure barring Chinese nationals from buying up farmland. In fact, he had one tweet on China that touted a resolution condemning anti-Asian hate speech. That's the verbatim thing, like the term China virus. He only had one thing about China, and it was that condemning using the term China virus. He opposed all of these bills when he was in state legislature in the Texas House at curbing CCP influence, including the one that was stopping them from buying up all this farmland. And then before that, he supported a resolution that condemned the phrase China virus during the pandemic, saying that it was racist against Chinese nationals. What? It's like, that's the dumbest thing I think I've ever heard of. So the bill SB 17 barred certain governments and foreign nationals. You guys remember this. He was hardcore against it. He voted against all three of the measures. You had SB 17, you had SB 67, and then HB 128. All of them were about preventing in different ways Chinese entities from investing in and having CCP-tied companies that are subject to Chinese control buying up American farmland. And the last one, the House bill, prevented Texas municipalities from establishing or renewing what they call these sister city relationships with anybody that's a foreign adversary like China. So he voted against all three of those measures. All those measures passed and they became law. And then the whole idea of the China virus, he wanted, and it was a tweet, let me pull this tweet up, where he was promoting condemning the phrase. This is on March 18th of 2021 for him. And he said in this tweet, quote, "We must confront racism and misogyny everywhere, from the schoolhouse to the White House. I'm proud to sign," and it's Chinese, he's a Chinese state rep, "Gene for Texas's resolution condemning anti-Asian hate speech like Kung Flu and China virus. Words have consequences, and dehumanization always leads to violence," end quote. There's no such thing as hate speech. And Kung Flu is a hysterical phrase. It should be used, and so China virus is perfectly acceptable as well, because that's where it originated. And Kung Flu is also funny. But that's his only tweet on China. Anybody else find that weird? It's like our biggest geopolitical foe. That's the stuff that James Tallarico does. Now, the RNC is coming to Dallas. I gotta complain a little bit. The RNC is coming to Dallas, and apparently, because everybody and their brother's asking, I'm not going. Everybody and their brother's asking for tickets. I've done enough of these things. That's James Tallarico's tweet. Why is this not being used as like a big thing for Paxton or some of these other Texas lawmakers? What is going on, Texas GOP? What the hell is going on, RNC? Who's the Florida guy, the chunk that's running the RNC? Greuters, isn't that his name, Joe Greuters? Yeah, I think so. What the hell is he doing? So Texas was allowed to like figure out how they wanted to run this, and they decided to use it as a massive fundraiser instead of a way to rally the base. Tickets are $5,000. It's like $5,000 to get a ticket to get in there. I'm not kidding, unless you know unless you know someone in the party, and there's like the county party or, you know, whatever. It is ridiculous. Every GOP committee was allowed to determine how they wanted to bundle all of the tickets. So, like, the tickets are like $5,000, $10,000, and even $20,000 for tickets. So instead of using it as a way to rally the base, they're using it as a fundraiser, which is one of the stupidest things I think I've ever seen. You're in Dallas and you're using it as a fundraiser. You really need to rally the base. They need to be having like all kinds. They need to be having events. They need to be having all kinds of events, but they're not doing that. It's one of the dumbest things I've ever seen. So I don't know. They should be using this as a big thing to help boost the candidates, the embattled candidates in Texas, and they're not doing that. We have more to come as we wrap up this segment. We got headlines on the way. And then at the bottom of the hour, Lorraine, who writes for Chapter and Verse, you know her from the chat, she joins us on the USS Liberty story. As we move, our partners over at Chapter, they are here to help you walk through some of the confusing stuff that has to do with Medicare. 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
28: And now, all of the news you would probably miss. It's time for Dana's Quick Five.
1: So this and so that, you know, the Carmelo Anthony case, they apparently just scored a big legal victory as a judge who oversaw the murder conviction got booted from the case. His legal team, this just happened and the news just came out a little bit ago. But apparently the judge who presided over the trial in June, his legal team, Anthony's legal team, was trying to get this judge booted, and apparently it happened. They argued that Judge John Roach, who oversaw the initial trial, should be recused from presiding over the appeal because he gave an interview to a local TV station. It's the NBC affiliate here, WFAA. And Roach had said Anthony seemed like a nice young man, but that the jury made the right call. And he said, quote, "As long as I follow the law, I can sleep well at night," he admitted. So they wanted him to be, they said he gave public comment about an impending proceeding, and that should have been automatic recusal. And so the senior judge granted their motion. They said that recusal is a very high bar, and though they said that the senior judge, Sid Harrell, said that even though he believed Roach was capable of presiding over the case impartially, that it's that's not the test. And so they had a prosecutor who protested, but apparently that ended up, that I think that's stupid. That's so stupid. And he was talking about a previous case, not the upcoming, that's so goofy. So he got a big victory with that. Let's see here, a couple of other headlines. We also have, we're running short on time. Well, they're going to have baristas that are going to be robotic. I saw one, by the way, in an airport in New York. I saw one. But it was, you know what? It was out of service. I'm not kidding. It literally was not working. The USS Lincoln up next. 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
2: Three staccato cries of Mayday and an eyewitness report of a mid-air explosion is about all that is known this morning of the British Columbia air disaster, which yesterday claimed 52 lives.
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1: Welcome back to the program. Dana Lash, if you were at the bottom of this third hour, one of the stories that we were diving into and that we've talked a little bit about is this story, I'm pulling up this article, with the USS Lincoln. And a lot has been written about this extended deployment of this vessel. I think it's been, over 260 days now, so they've been out there for 9 months. They left in November of 25, and they said it set a modern Navy record for continuous time at sea without a port visit. Apparently, it only made a single one-day stop in Guam back in December, so barely even a month after they left port. So it's been a while, and they're supporting operations in the Middle East and in the Indo-Pacific. And it's really being seized on, this story, all the things that have come from it, the story of families talking about sailors on board who are suicidal and they have bad food and all of this other stuff, or, the toilets don't work, or they have water issues or something of that nature. And it's really being seized on by a lot of people in the media, not as just a way to really hit Republicans going into midterms, but also as a way to kind of undermine POTUS with regard to the prosecution of conflict with Iran. But what's the real story? Because some of the photos that we've seen, for instance, there was one photo showing what was claimed to be the Navy mess hall, and there were cinder block walls. And it's I don't think that they use cinder blocks to build ships. I mean, I'm not a shipbuilder. I'm not a sailor. I'm kind of what about Bob with the whole thing? But pretty sure they don't use cinder blocks on naval vessels. So what's the real story? Because there's so much, and apparently everything came from one dude. There's one source on the ship. Lorraine, Lorraine, as the moderator for the chat, but she's also the contributor over at Chapter and Verse. And I wanted to read this one graph because I want to talk with her about this because she knows a lot of information about it. She lives on the East Coast, and she says, quote, in her piece that's up at Chapter and Verse right now, by the way, she says, let me begin by saying that I am not a Navy veteran, but I am married to one. And we've been through long deployments that got extended. She writes, what I know of boat life is secondhand from my husband. He was on the Ike for 3 years. She says that she dealt with everything. And she says, we often joke that even though the military considered me his dependent, he relied on my independence at home to do his job while deployed. I love that. Lorraine Uriar joins us now via video. Lorraine, this was such a great piece. And if people have not read it yet, they need to go to Chapter and Verse and read it, because I don't think that there's a stone that you leave uncovered. So let's be realistic about how many people are actually complaining. What is it that, because they make it, the way the press sounds, they sound like there's going to be a mutiny. It sounds like Pirates of the Caribbean. There's going to be a mutiny. The way that you read the press articles about this, they act like it's every sailor on the boat.
2: Yeah, no, a lot of these reports, first of all, they're coming from spouses because they don't really have a lot of interviews with people on the boat itself. But for instance, the spouse meeting that MS Now is quoting is saying that there were so many, complaints and everything. There were 200 people there. Even if you were to say that there was only one family member per each sailor on the boat, that's only 4% of the population on the boat. That's not that much. Boats these carriers, they have over 5,000 people on them. They're basically a floating city. So of course there's going to be people who don't like what's going on. There's always going to be mental cases that happen when they're out there. There's always going to be, people who don't want to do the work, stuff like that. So I don't know. My husband and I were laughing when we read some of the complaints. We were like, that's just boat life. People need to get, man up.
1: Boat life. And you're right. And Lorraine, by the way, for those who don't know, she gets into this in the piece because you say, that's you talk about the three people out of a ship's population of over 5,000. That's 0.06. And then you really get into the math of it. But then you always say, you say that as a mill spouse, that is always the complaint from the families during deployment, that they're the ones.
2: Yeah,
1: go ahead.
2: Oh, yeah. My husband only deployed on the boat once. We got really lucky with that because he's

0: the mail, yeah, apparently, like, and the ship store. I mean, that's all like that's part of, as you say, boat life.
1: But yeah, it's part of boat life. They did have some supply issues. The Navy got that fixed really quickly. We have a person in chat who says he's got a friend on, you know, his wife has a friend on the boat or something, who said that they don't have any issues with food. So, you know, that, you know, take that with grain, you know, whatever you, yeah, as you want. But their leadership did tell the spouse group, spouse groups are always fun. The leadership did tell the spouse group that they did have some supply issues for a short period of time right after Bahrain got hit.
0: Mm.
1: And I mean, people are like, there's the New Republic is out there going, oh, Hegseth hid this from the American, yeah, people, that this, well, that's called OPSEC. It's operational security. You don't want to tell the enemy that they hurt you in any way. You don't want to tell the enemy that, you know, where you're moving your supply line, stuff like that. So of course Hegseth didn't tell us
0: it. Yeah, that's just common sense. You don't want and these are the same people that got mad at Hegseth too when it came out that, you know, for the guys that were getting ready to go into combat, they were getting big old steak dinners, which is also routine from what all, yes, of, you know, the vets I know and our family and our friends have said. So they get mad when he gives them steak dinner, and then they get mad. I mean, what is it? Pick one. They need to pick a narrative.
1: Yeah, the steak dinner thing is more of a, it's more of an army thing, but it's really just any group. Like if you're getting steak and lobster, you know, something bad's about to happen to you.
0: Yeah. You're going to get in it. You're going to get in the stuff.
1: It's not a good thing to get steak and lobster dinners in the military.
0: I wanted to ask you about this photo, and you included this in the post because I saw journalists, like actual blue check journalists, tweeting the photo of the concrete, I guess the cinder blocks, and they were saying that's on the ship, that's on the USS Lincoln. And you're like, there aren't, I've never been on the ship. I don't know anything about how these ships are built, but I'm pretty sure they don't use cinder block walls, right?
1: No, there's no cinder blocks on a boat. It's my husband was like, as soon as he saw that, he was like, that's fake. And that's why in the piece I included a photo of like the actual mess hall from the Lincoln taken a couple of years earlier.
0: Yeah.
1: Where you can see that the walls are like steel and the ceiling is all exposed piping and stuff like that. And that's what a mess hall on a ship actually looks like. It doesn't look like the mess hall in like a school.
0: Yeah.
1: There's no cinder blocks on a boat. That's ridiculous.
0: And the fact that that was circulating without so much as a correction, and it's still, there's still no correction. Like, there were publications that ran with that. You talk about how the USS Nimitz spent 321 days at sea during COVID, which is almost a full year with no port calls, and no one in the media complained. And then you asked, so why is the Lincoln different? Why is it different, you think?
1: Yeah, well, that's one thing, too. Everybody's talking about, oh, this is a modern-day record with the Lincoln. Actually, no, it's not. The Nimitz has the record because the Nimitz got sent out during COVID, and they weren't allowed to hit ports at all. They spent a whole year with no port calls. Like, that's crazy. And nobody complained about that. Well, that happened under Biden during COVID lockdowns and stuff like that. And there were no official reports filed. People weren't talking to the families, so we have no idea how many people went nuts. We have no idea how many people struggled with that.
0: Yeah.
1: It's routine on a deployment like this. You know, I looked it up, and like, you know, in America, 19% of American adults are being actively treated for depression at any one time, but during a deployment, 25 to as much as 50% of sailors will, you know, chart as having indicators for depression. And that's just because of boat life. It's tough.
0: Yeah. Life is tough.
1: But this is just, it seems to me that it's all about trying to make Trump look bad, trying to turn the American people against any of this conflict stuff, trying to make all of this look bad, and just playing into this narrative of, oh, this forever war and they don't know what they're doing. And Trump's not really helping himself with all this back and forth. But at the same time, like, all of these complaints that are coming out about the Lincoln, they're like just standard complaints about boat life. Like, that's just how it is. There's always water shortages because, yeah, you're a floating city on the ocean.

0: but you have to desalinate that water in order to use it.
1: Yeah.
0: So, you know, if the desalination is runs into trouble, then that there's water shortages.
1: Right.
0: That's just how it is. Hot water is a luxury on a boat because of that kind of stuff. So it's all of this is just normal boat life complaints for the most part. Yeah, there was a little bit of time where there was some shortages because of the supply chain issue, but they've gotten that corrected. Yes, the mail is still slow getting to that boat, but that's because, as the leadership all said, they prioritized food and then they prioritized like hygiene stuff like toothpaste and whatnot for the ship's store where sailors can go buy their, you know, if they need extra toothpaste or whatever, they can go buy it there. So they prioritize that stuff above the mail. Like the mail's like at the bottom, which is frustrating a lot of families because they sent care packages out during these shortages.
1: And then they
0: how are the care packages supposed to get there if they're having trouble getting food there? Like, think about it, you know?
1: Yeah, that makes sense. This is a great piece. Everybody needs to go read it because she goes in, I mean, she pretty much fisks the whole narrative, which, you know, you made such a great point with the Nimitz. They didn't care then. All of a sudden they care now because they can use it to hurt on a couple of different fronts, which is also reading about boat life. It just makes me so grateful for our sailors because I would get claustrophobic fitting in some of those beds. So please give your husband our thanks for his service. And then of course for you, because you kept it all locked down while he's deployed. So we appreciate both of y'all. Thank you so much, Lorraine Uriar. And of course, give our best to your husband. We'll talk again soon.
0: I will.
1: Thanks so much. The piece is the USS Lincoln is only news because of election season. Everybody go read it right now. As we move, wrapping up our third hour, our partners that bring you the program. It is not a replacement. It's an option for when your options are limited. Because I have a firearm, I carry it, I have zero problem using lethal force to deter a threat or to stop a threat affecting me or my loved ones. But one of the big things that made me really like start thinking about Byrna and diversification is like when your kids are going to college, right? Maybe they don't live like on the dorm on campus. Maybe they live in student housing and they have to walk to campus. They have to walk to class at night, but they're not 21, so they can't carry a handgun. What are you going to do? What are you going to use? Especially if you live in an area where you've got a little bit of an increase in crime. Stun guns and tasers, one or two rounds. The Byrna CL, that's the compact launcher model. Don't just regard the others. The CL is what you need to know about. This thing's about the size of an iPhone, 15 round shot capacity per cartridge. So what does that cartridge entail? What does it shoot? Chemical irritant projectiles that can deter threats from up to 60 feet away. And right now they have a back to school sale. It's 25% off. They're not calling it a back to school sale. I am. 25% off right now during their biggest sale ever. 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
1: Welcome back to the program. Dana Lash with you. I'll have something. I'm going to write something up that gets into the election stuff in Florida that will be up at Chapter and Verse. You can go and check that out. And, of course, make sure you read about the USS Lincoln that's up there, because that's a very, it's a very big deep dive. And it answers like every single question that you may have as to how the, like, why is the media doing this? Why is it being presented this way? What's actually happening? Who's actually speaking out? It gets into everything. And there's links and graphs. And so go read it. And I'll have something up separately about the Florida stuff, because I think it's important. Since so many people are trying to use that as a way to like dig out of the ashes some kind of like podcast to stand narrative, but it's not gonna happen. Now, tomorrow we have Carol Roth, correct?
2: Yes.
1: On the burrito economy.
2: That is correct.
1: The burrito economy, which I don't know why burritos are so difficult, but there we are. There we have it. All right. In the meantime, today in Stupidity, Kane.
3: All right. This one is from the left coast. Obviously, California is known for wasting money on a lot of things, whether it be rail projects or homelessness, giving drugs to the homeless, that sort of stuff. Well, Karen Bass is now out there because she wants to be reelected, and she says now if you donate, that the city, we're talking tax dollars, are going to match your donation 6-1 with tax dollars.
1: Oh.
3: So I couldn't believe it, so let's hear her say it.
4: Your donation to our campaign is more critical right now than ever before. Let me explain. Thanks to LA's Supermatch program, every qualified donation from Los Angeles residents is matched 6-1 by the city. But after the primary, we had to start over from scratch.
1: Need you to tax dollars are being used to match donations to her campaign.
2: Yes!
1: How is that even legal?
3: That's a level of absurdity I could not believe. So it falls under stupidity. And I'm beside myself.
1: That's crazy.
3: I feel so bad for LA residents. I mean,
1: I do too.
3: So bad.
1: They've got to vote differently.
3: And how bad is their money raising if they have to invoke the city to match it 6 times?
1: I mean, don't they have other problems?
3: Oh, yeah.
1: Crime.
3: Oh, yeah.
1: Homeless population. Oh, yeah. Needles and feces. Crime. More crime. The same. That does it for us today, folks. Find us over at Substack, YouTube, and Facebook. 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I'll be with you tomorrow.
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7: New approach. I'm Sue Guzman, Fox News. President Trump is floating a new tactic against Iran.
8: On Truth Social Wednesday night, the president announced what he is calling the most crushing economic operation ever taken against any country, fueled by Iran's failure to make a deal with the U.S., to end military operations. President Trump promising economic D-Day and also stating that if any country aids Iran economically, that country will also face consequences. Although he didn't offer any specific actions, the president did write that, quote, these maniacs are on the ropes and these historic measures will cripple them and their ability to project terror worldwide.
7: Fox's Kevin Uretsky. President Trump meeting with cryptocurrency leaders at the White House on Wednesday.
9: President Trump touting investments in legislation to boost America's tech innovation.
2: We're ensuring that America remains the undisputed leader, not only in Bitcoin and crypto, but also technologies like prediction markets, artificial intelligence, and much more. And we're leading in every single one. And I will tell you, the AI, the artificial intelligence, we're way ahead of number two. Number two is China.
9: Urging Congress to pass the Clarity Act.
2: Legislation which will keep us ahead of China, keep us ahead of everyone else.
9: Noting he looks forward to Chinese President Xi Jinping visiting the U.S. next month, adding they'll probably talk about AI and a lot of other things. Kristen Goodwin, Fox News.
7: U.S. national debts reached a new milestone.
10: America now owes $40 trillion. That's right. The national debts are passing the mark on Wednesday as defense costs, social programs like Social Security and Medicare, and interest on the burgeoning deficit make up an enormous share of federal spending. Possibly the most alarming thing about this number is how quickly we've gotten there. Just in March, the debt was at $39 trillion. That means we've gone a full $1 trillion more into debt in just 5 months. John Saucier, Fox News.
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14: A push by the feds to crack down on immigrant truck drivers is being praised by Texas law enforcement. Major Omar Virial with DPS told lawmakers this week non-English speakers have been exploiting a loophole to get behind the wheel.
15: These drivers are here undercutting American labor, working for American companies. They're unqualified drivers, and they're placing the public at risk.
14: He says that in 2021, Mexico went to a digital commercial license that he says opened the door to fraud. Immigrants would bribe Mexican officials to get their certification, even though they hadn't been trained to be a truck driver. Texas is crowding the top of a new national housing market ranking. Wallet Hub's list released today puts Frisco first, McKinney second, Denton fifth, and Allen eighth among 300 U.S. cities. Frisco leads partly because 47% of its housing is newer construction. I'm Carrie Lockie.
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50 years, the joke wrote itself. In a band famous for beards down to the belt buckle, the one man actually named Beard was the one who didn't have one. Frank Beard died Monday at his ranch in Richmond, Texas. He was 77. Born in Frankston, raised in Irving, and he's the reason ZZ Top exists in the shape we know it. It was Frank who told Billy Gibbons he ought to go hear a bass player named Dusty Hill. That was 1969. Same three men, same band, for more than half a century. The guitar got the credit. Frank kept the pocket. That greasy shuffle under LaGrange. The snap under Sharp Dressed Man. A drummer who knew exactly how much to play and refused to play one lick more. 50 million records. Rock and Roll Hall of Fame. Billy Gibbons called him a great and true son of Texas. Rest easy, Frank. We've got the tape, and we'll

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Your night takes its time. But the shack outside the game. If you know what I'm talking about, just let me know if you wanna go to that whole mile on the range. You got a lot of nice girls.

0: that the great Frank Beard has passed. Frank Lee Beard. He passed day before. I didn't find out. The news wasn't public till after we finished yesterday morning's show. Wanted to pay tribute here. It's a very, very, very rare occasion. I can count on one hand the times in 20 years that we started the show with something other than our theme song opening. Sonic branding is important. Consistency is important. But this is a moment that we wanted to note. Our prayers with Rory Beard and Nico and Frank Beard's now widow, Debbie. What's amazing is I don't know that there is a more Houston musical act than ZZ Top, that little band from Texas. I love everything about them. I love the music. I love the image. I love that they stayed in Houston. I love that they were always so proud of Houston and so much a part of Houston. So we have a lot of things to talk about. We're 2 months from the beginning of early voting. But I thought we might take a couple of seconds for you to quickly share that time you met them, that time you saw them, that time you lived next door to them, something about ZZ Top that was special to you. Just for a segment or two. Seems right. 713-999-1000. 713-999-1000.
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0: Fleetwood blew up ZZ Top into A-list Rock and Roll Hall of Famers came along in the early 1980s, and what their fans were seeing as much as hearing. They were in early on MTV, which put their Hot Rod and Hot Girl videos into heavy rotation.
1: With the same creativity going into the making of the video that was going into the making of the music?
2: We started out with some simple ideas. One, we thought, okay, the three of us are not like prima donna looking rock stars, you know, so let's be the ones watching what's going on in the background.
3: The CEO and chairman of our company, iHeartMedia, is named Bob Pittman. In his 70s now, but when he was only 27 years old, he was the founder of MTV. He was a young radio guy who had an entrepreneurial spirit and an incredible vision, and as a very young man, launched this little regional cable channel. And much like ESPN, that blew up into something phenomenal that nobody expected and is still around, even though their politics have gone wonk, he had a vision for the appetite people had for music, and particularly visual musical experience. The idea of the video, there were very few videos and no real money spent on videos. It was a promo instrument. And all of a sudden, which was a resurgence to Rod Stewart's career, there was a place that these videos were being played, and there weren't any videos. Rod Stewart had some videos, which is why he got constant play. It started in the Northeast with just a few households did MTV, and it grew. And I'll tell you, I wouldn't have known who ZZ Top was. Even though there is a picture of them playing the homecoming concert at the homecoming dance at Little Cypress Mauriceville, which is 5 minutes from where I grew up. Even though that's, you know, considered one of those great moments in ZZ Top history, I would not have known who ZZ Top was. It wouldn't have hit my. But boy, that was it. And then to come to Houston and realize that they were Houston, and be at the Marathon and you'd see them, and be at a restaurant and you'd see them. I saw Billy one night at Downing Street. Well, I have a lot to say, but let's get to your calls. Your ZZ Top stories, David, go.
4: Yes. Morning, Michael, and couldn't have started off with a better song. My brother turned me on to them in the early 80s, and that was the last concert that him and I went together, and he passed. But, you know, every time, you know, I hear ZZ Top, think of my brother, but, man, that was a great memory. Pay tribute.
3: What a great memory to have that, and to be something that you can just put into your 8-track, your cassette player, or play it on off the internet and think of your brother. That's cool. That's very cool. Let's try to keep them to a minute or so, if you would. I want to get everybody in. Todd, what's your ZZ Top personal story?
5: Oh, good morning, Michael. I remember going to see ZZ Top 3 shows in a row at the Summit in 1983 with my stepbrother, and later I ended up playing in a golf tournament actually with Frank in Quail Valley, and we had a dinner, and I was able to sit at his table with his wife, talk to him. He was just the nicest guy, and we really miss him.
3: You know, being nice is sometimes looked down upon, makes you not interesting, you're not a rock star. One of the things you get with these guys, and particularly Frank Beard, is just what a decent human being he was. How many lives he touched by being normal, by refusing to lose touch, by refusing to act foolish. And I think, you know, living in Richmond, Texas, as opposed to L.A. or New York, is kind of a reflection of that. Being an actual father to Rory and Nico, being a husband to Debbie, being a person who gets off tour and comes home to a real place and real neighbors and a real family, you know, your family that you've been with for decades. That is a rare, rare phenomenon indeed. Scott, you're on the Michael Berry Show. Your ZZ Top personal memory.
6: Good morning, Michael.
3: Yes, sir.
6: I worked at a grocery store in Missouri City in the early 80s, and Frank would come in quite often, and everybody around him knew him, and he had an air about him, but he was never arrogant. and he always took time to talk with the employees and just get to know everybody and just seem like a genuine good human being. It's funny, his wife used to drive an old two-door Ferrari 308 GTI, Hawaiian blue, and it was always a lot of trouble to put about 18 bags of groceries in a two-seat Ferrari. But anyway, they were just down-to-earth, kind people, and I just pray for his family.
3: So much harder to be down-to-earth. It's so much rarer, so much more special, and to me, so much more meaningful. Sean, you're on the Michael Berry Show. What's your ZZ Top memory? Oops, sorry. That's on me.
7: Are you there?
3: There you go, Sean. Sorry about that. Go ahead, bud.
7: Hey, good morning, Michael. It was my dad who always listened to classic rock, and I'm 50 now, but I worked for Sam Goody in my 20s, and Billy used to call. I can't remember if it was every Tuesday or Thursday, but he called weekly for the store and always found out what the new releases were for the week. And that low, grovelly voice, it seemed like he cared more about ZZ Top. Or than just ZZ Top, he cared about other musicians as well, and who was coming out, and what CDs were coming out for the week. And I always used to look forward to that weekly call from him.
3: Food, places, film, but more than anything else, music. It's amazing how it can take us back to a place. It's amazing how it can take us back to a moment, because it's the memories that we're left with. Paul Wall sent a text that said, awesome tribute to Frank Beard, MB.
8: What'd it do? Iceman!
3: Sorry. I'm excited. Nancy, you're up.
9: I wanted to tell you that I lived in Quail Valley back in the early 90s, and he lived around the corner with Debbie. 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I had the first major fundraiser for his disease, and we raised a lot of money, and they had no problem doing that for my son.
3: 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Coming up.
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29: It's August 2023, a county government meeting in Pennsylvania's Lehigh Valley. A young woman, early 20s, steps up to the mic to speak.
30: My two-month-old son was happily drinking milk from his bottle when he quickly started choking, turned blue, and went limp. My boyfriend transported our son to the changing table as I grabbed an anti-choking device and my boyfriend began assembling it. Two pumps of the device and my son was conscious, gasping for air and coughing up milk.
29: They all went to the ER to make sure the baby was okay.
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30: 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And I'm a mom who lost everything in less than 24 hours due to one doctor's misdiagnosis. Enough is enough.
29: 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And the next one. The stories they tell form a pattern of parents walking into a Lehigh Valley hospital to get help for a child, only to leave without them. And the same doctor's name kept coming up again and again. A pediatrician.
31: I ask you, what kind of doctor does this?
29: That's what I wanted to know, too. From Serial Productions and the New York Times, I'm Diane Neary, and this is The Preventionist, a story about a doctor and the rise of a powerful field of pediatric medicine.
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0: I had a beard, you know, but it wasn't near the beard they had. And so I shaved it pretty much right after we got back together when I saw that, you know, they had this much and I didn't have, you know, I had this much.
1: Frank didn't mind being beardless. After all, he had the name, and he could go to the shopping mall without being interrupted.
2: He wouldn't go to the mall with me or anything. You know, he just went, I'm not going out in public with you because you get recognized now. You know, can't go anywhere in peace. I went, well, thanks, buddy, you know. So I'd hang around with him anyway. He'd go, this is the drummer right here.
3: Cool story about the Beard family. I believe Nico is a veteran. I think he did quite some time. Might be Rory. I can't remember how the story goes, but one of them is a veteran that served several years. They kind of went their own way and came back. And here they were up until he just went off the tour a matter of days ago. They've been out on tour with him for all these years. And that's, you know, you go to a show, you think about it weeks in advance. You show up at the event. You're there, you know, entertain me. You spent your good money. You've dressed up. You get in your seat and the lights go. This is straight into your veins. This is your experience. This is their job. Now they can be passionate about it, but it's their job. And to see them, they were already set up. It was Red Rocks, if you've ever been. It's the only time I've ever been. And it's a hike. I mean, we got the VIP treatment, and we still had to hike. And you get up there, and you come in. I mean, you're on the side of a cliff. And you go in there, and it's this big rock. And you go out, and they took us in the back. Rory, his son, really spoiled us. He listens to the show every day. And he showed us the guitars and he showed us all the stuff and you see it all. And then there's a tarp over the all the gear because they don't want you to see it, which is mostly the drum set. They don't want you to see it ahead of time. There's the big reveal, you know, the prestige. And then I get to go back, hang out with him, which was just the most amazing thing. And then we come out, we stand over to the side, and then you see a concert is a living organism. It's a breathing experience. And to see it go from nobody's here to everybody's here. The lights are on. The music's loud. And to get to see all that and for his sons to be part of that and then to break down afterwards and then to get on the bus and then to be in anywhere but nowhere America day after day after day after day. You get pretty close doing that. It's a pretty neat deal. It's a pretty neat thing as an adult to get to be with your dad. But more importantly, for Frank, to get to have his adult children with him until his dying days on the road doing what he does as his tech. You know, you look over and go, hey, I need you to give me more of this, boost this. And that's who gets to do that, man? That's living. That's living right there. Gary, what's your personal ZZ Top experience?
4: Back in 1968, I was at the University of Houston in a psychology class with Billy Gibbons. And at that time, they were moving sidewalks, and we were a competing band. But unfortunately for me, Billy Gibbons didn't finish the course. He went on to do big and better things. I finished it, and I became the CPA. But it was such a marvelous thing to watch them grow from moving sidewalks all the way up to where they were today. But that's my story.
3: Yeah, there was a restaurant called Moving Sidewalks downtown. It was a Chinese restaurant run by white folks it was just this cool, like almost hipster place. But they first started with the name Moving Sidewalks. And one day here comes Billy Gibbons walking up the sidewalk and they were scared to death that he was marching in to tell them, turn the lights off and take the sign down. I own that. But he did quite the opposite. He said, this is cool. I had to come down. I had to check it out. That's where we got that lion. The lion I have in my living room was from that restaurant when they closed. Tim, what's your ZZ Top personal story?
5: Well, mine, like the previous caller, started with them in 1967. The Sidewalks played at my junior prom in 67 and my senior prom in 68. The last time I got to see them was the first and only time they played in LaGrange, which was a big deal at the time. And then I got to meet Billy Gibbons in person. I was in HEB at Bunker Hill on I-10, and guess who's in there standing next to me shopping for avocados? Mr. Gibbons himself.
3: Wow.
5: Quite an experience, and was very gracious and allowed me to have my picture taken with him, and I've got it on my Facebook page.
3: Yeah, you know,
5: just a really cool experience.
3: Yeah, I can hear it in your voice. It still matters to you, you know? What's the point of having celebrity if you don't give people a memory and a moment? I mean, it's cool. Ramon, remind me to tell you my Downing Street story, but I want to get to the calls because I could tell my own stories, but I want to hear theirs. Gosh, dog, something's going on our phone. Mike, you're on the Michael Berry Show. What's your personal ZZ Top story?
6: Well, mine's somewhat the same as your last caller's with the moving sidewalks. My dad owned a restaurant. I think you'll be familiar with this location at the corner of Piney Point and Katy. My dad had an humble gas station right there on the corner from that opened up in 1958. Well, they opened a Shell station on the opposite corner and shut down in 66. My dad leased that Shell station from 1967 to 77 and opened up a hamburger joint. A lot of Houstonians will know that. It was called Pomax Hamburgers. Well, Pomax Hamburgers, there was a lot of garage bands out in Memorial in those days. They didn't have a venue to play. They asked my dad, hey, can we move the jukebox out of the way in the corner and play? So my dad every weekend would have the local garage bands come in, and lo and behold, who came in but the Moving Sidewalks? So I heard them first. I served them hamburgers and french fries from 1967 for the next year, at least a couple years. So that's when I first met Billy Gibbons, and his group was when they came in. They weren't a garage band. They were more than that, and they could draw a crowd. At the time I was young, I didn't know who he was, but I know who he is now. And a little side note to that, my brother lives in L.A., the L.A. area right now. A few years back, he bumped into Billy Gibbons in LAX, walked up to him, said, you're Billy Gibbons, right? He said, yeah. He says, you remember playing at Pomax Hamburgers in Houston, Texas?

0: do is put Frank in one corner.
1: Yeah.
0: Dusty and I are in the other corner. We sing to Frank.
1: Mm-hmm.
0: Frank can't quite hear it. He writes down what he thinks we said, and that is
1: which
0: the
1: is
0: song.
1: Usually better than what we wrote. So then we massage that around, and it comes out a song. Good. See how easy that is?
2: Yeah.
0: Just go out and try it.
3: And that goes both for the words and the music also.
1: Yeah, well, Billy always hears it different from the music. I mean, every night. So until we put it down on the record, it changes constantly.
2: What's your personal ZZ Top story? Darla, you're up next, sweetheart. Go ahead.
4: Teen played at the Fed County Fair in LaGrange, Texas. And the town folks thought, oh, my God, we're not going to be able to drive through the town. There's going to be so many people coming here. And it was the best concert they've ever had. We had about 30,000 people come to the concert. And,
2: love, who did you say at the beginning of your sentence was cut off? Something Ean.
4: State. Well, they played here 11 years ago, September 2015, in LaGrange at the Fed County Fair.
2: Yeah, didn't the sound blow?
4: No, I don't remember it.
2: It did. Something happened. I'm not trying to ridicule anybody. It can happen, especially with a band like this. But I think Fayette County had brought in some extra power to power up the equipment, the amps and things. They draw so much juice. We had to have an 18-wheeler of power brought in for Ted Nugent. And you know, they would have been, this was LaGrange, man. They were going to make a memory. And I think what happened is Fayette County, because I think it was the Fayette County Fairgrounds, if I remember correctly.
4: Yes, it is.
2: Yeah. Uh-huh. And there's no reason they would. But they had no idea how much juice it was going to pull, and it blew it. It blew it for a while. I mean, I think it was, you were there. You might not remember because you were having so much fun. But I want to say it was like an hour before they could get it patched and back up and running, which is kind of a cool story.
4: I guess I don't remember that, but yet we always wish they would have brought them back because it was just the best concert ever. I have to say that Viva Las Vegas is my favorite song, and I'm really sad to have read that. Frank Baird died, and I guess the only one left for the original is Billy Gibbons. But you might not remember me, but I've never really talked to you before now. But Darla Blaha, I had sent you a book when you had your club. I wrote a book on the chicken ranch. Kind of an article that I had sent when you had your club. Was met with Marvin Zindler and had to interview. It was in a college class that I was taking a long
2: That's
4: time
2: cool.
4: ago.
2: That's a cool story. I love the stories. You know, we've got enough to talk about. I've got 23 pages of prep today for today's show. And my thought is we roll it to tomorrow because, and we'll get to some of it today. We're going to talk to Danny Hart, who owns the Ben & Jerry's on the Strand, because I asked for franchisees and he has a great story. But, you know, these are moments, not to brag, but I don't know that anybody could do what we're doing right now. A non-music station talking about the memories of our connection, not just to the music, but to the people, to the men, to their families, to this community. Speaking of which, if you have a flag out front, I would ask you, Ramon, we have to drop ours. I just realized I've told everybody else to do it. I would ask you to lower your flag to half staff. Mast is for a boat. That you would lower your flag to half staff. And that you would call the governor's office and ask that all state offices to do that. Frank Baird was a roving ambassador for Texas. Wherever they went, they were that little band from Texas. There are musicians that you don't know where they're from. That's not what they lead with. They always wanted to be the national band of Texas. And I think they achieved that. I think they are beloved in the hearts and souls of country, rock, blues. Doesn't matter the genre. Everybody loves ZZ Top. Everybody loves them. Let's go. Bob, you're on the Michael Berry Show. What's your ZZ Top memory?
5: Back in the 80s, I worked for a Mercedes store, and Frank used to come in there. He drove a 500 SEC, which back in the day was the big flagship two-door coupe. I mean, it made a statement. And he'd bring that car in for service. He'd get out of the car, drinking a Coke, and you look down in the driver's door pocket, there was a stun gun. And he was just the nicest guy ever. You know, for all his money and fame, you didn't know it. He was just a regular guy.
2: No. The musicianship and how that hits us, sure. There's no question there. The blues of the 70s and then the sort of more pop and classic, what we call now classic rock, and the fact that it's only three members achieving such a big sound, and the fact that those songs, I was born in 70, so for me, they hit at just the right time. Sharp Dressed Man, that came on. You were turning down the top of your Z Cavariches or putting your Marith and Francoise, your boat. Man, that was good. It hits, right? But what I think makes them so incredibly special was their realness, their clear kindness, their unpretentiousness. That's a hard thing to achieve. I hope that you will lower your flag, and I hope that the good people of Richmond will find a way to honor Frank Beard, who stayed a resident until the end. Good to the community, family obviously still lives there, that they will find a way to honor him with a street, a boulevard, a parkway, a park, whatever that will be. There are people who listen to the show who could begin the process to make that happen. We don't have to have 15 committee meetings. Everybody loves Frank Beard. Let's just do this, Ramon. Let's just do it. Brent, what's your personal ZZ Top memory?
6: Grant, like Ulysses. You hear me?
2: Yeah, go ahead.
6: Well, we met him at Post Oak Pharmacy in 82, met Mr. Billy Gibbons and his girlfriend, Diane Taylor, and bought an 8-track tape at the counter there, and it was a El Loco. I think it was a strange, like a turquoise blue color, and he signed it. And from then on, it was a friendship, and he would see me out and drive up and say, hey, let's go get Last Call. And just a great guy. And then in Fayetteville, I went to University of Arkansas my freshman year, saw a Citation jet fly in, drove up to the airport, and there they were. 10 tickets to the show at Barnhill Arena. And then afterwards, we partied and played all night at Hop Brown Steakhouse.
2: Hell yeah. Hell yeah. I got an email this morning. Last night. From somebody that ran into them and partied with them. And he said, I don't know if I should to tell the story, but I'll tell you personally. And it was a heck of a story. And it's somebody you know, somebody famous. It's a great story, but I'm not at liberty to do that.
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17: New threats against Iran. I'm Ted Lindner, Fox News. President Trump announcing economic warfare and isolation on an unprecedented scale against Iran, posting on social media that any country that allows its financial institutions, businesses, airports, or government entities to provide any type of lifeline to Iran will itself face tremendous economic consequences. Earlier on Wednesday, the president met with cryptocurrency leaders at the White House, saying regulations are needed to keep crypto companies in the U.S.
18: They can do business with confidence on American soil. They don't have to go to other countries to do their business.
17: Democrats have accused the president of making policy decisions to profit himself. A Cessna 150 airplane and a Bell 407 helicopter collided near Carlisle, Pennsylvania Wednesday night. The pilot of the small plane that smashed into the chopper hovering close to the ground was killed. Two state troopers inside the helicopter injured but are hospitalized in stable condition. Pennsylvania Lieutenant Governor George Bivens speaking to reporters discussing the details.
19: As that Cessna came down along that runway, for an unknown reason, it veered hard to the right at the last moment. It struck the helicopter from the rear. The pilots would not have been able to even see that airplane approaching them.
17: The FAA and the NTSB are investigating. Day three of the trial of Duane Davis resumed on Wednesday with a half day of testimony. The 63-year-old has pleaded not guilty to orchestrating the fatal fall 1996 Las Vegas drive-by shooting of rap icon Tupac Shakur. His defense attorney is calling the prosecution's narrative, quote, fiction. A Clark County, Nevada forensic pathologist testified Shakur suffered three gunshot wounds, including one that caused his lung to bleed and collapse before it was surgically removed. And South Korea's Yonhap News Agency today saying North Korea has fired an unidentified projectile off North's east coast. 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
30: Governor Greg Abbott is proposing a ban on the use of H-1B visas to hire foreign workers at Texas public schools. Speaking at an Austin news conference, the governor said the ban was part of an effort to eliminate indoctrination in the classroom. A man with 19 warrants is in custody following his arrest in West Bexar County. Deputies took Brando Morales into custody just west of Loop 1604 after responding to a disturbance call, and Morales was wanted on charges including stalking, violating protective executive orders, criminal mischief, burglary, publishing intimate visual material, evading arrest, and drug possession. Bernie is a finalist in the Hallmark Channel's Merriest Christmas Town contest. Every Christmas season, Bernie turns into a Hollywood destination with its hill country miles serving as the center of the celebration. Hallmark allows people to vote once per person per day at the contest website. I'm John Wesley Downey.
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0: While we're on the topic of the war in Iran, don't buy the left's sudden concern for sailors. The crocodile tears over the USS Abraham Lincoln. Critics suddenly discovered the living conditions on this battleship, a nuclear-powered the USS Abraham Lincoln.
1: Aircraft carrier?
0: Yeah, 5,000 sailors.
1: Yep. It's, and they've been out there over 200 days steady. Well, now, they hadn't been at war for 200 days, obviously, but they've been in a war situation.
0: They've been there for 260 days, but 150 of them were in a combat zone.
1: Yeah.
0: And reports of food supply shortages, power issues, morale is bad. Progressives paint the conditions as unusually bleak. Guys, it's never great on these things. But they don't care. They don't care about Pete Hegseth mismanaging the war. They just want to win the next election.
1: You also can't believe either side, really, unless you're there or talk to somebody that was there and you believe what they tell you, because they're telling completely different stories depending on who you talk to. Like almost every other news story in the news today, you go talk to this person, yeah, that didn't happen. Go talk to that person, oh, it was awful. I don't know what to believe.
0: Just a few months ago, these same voices were outraged that service members were getting steak and lobster before long deployment. Do you remember that?
1: Uh-huh.
0: But back then, it was wasteful spending. Now Pete Hegseth isn't feeding them enough.
1: Yeah, and Trump's terrible. He's awful.
0: There's
1: Every day.
0: There's no proof that suicide rates are up since the war started. They're just making that up. Now, if you do care about the suicide rates of military veterans, if you are concerned about their well-being, we have a event coming up Sunday, September 6th at Tejas Brewery, Operation Comedy Therapy, to raise money for disabled military veterans. And we've done it every year for over a decade, and we've noticed we never get a lot of support from the local liberals that seem to care about these people so much.
1: Yeah, where are they at? No, they care if it can make Trump look bad, that's all.
0: The war has lasted longer than planned, right? And I'm not a fan of it, but, you know, these men on this aircraft carrier, these are heroes.
1: Do they have any women there?
0: Every day. Yeah, they're probably there to make sandwiches and stuff.
1: Don't you imagine?
0: Yeah, someone's got to do that.
1: I don't know why I even bother asking. I mean, you ignore the women, and if you don't ignore them, it's worse.
0: The left's sudden tears for the sailors about as authentic as a campaign promise.
1: Ain't that the right?
0: They hated steak and lobster days ago. Now they hate long deployments. Meanwhile, the actual warriors keep doing their job. Support the crew. Skip the soapbox, people.
1: They're floating the George Washington over there to relieve the Abraham Lincoln.
0: Yeah.
1: And I think that's kind of funny because I think it worked the other way, didn't it?
0: Amen to that.
1: Well, not exactly.
0: We should have sports coming up in a little bit.
2: You should have sports coming up in a little bit. It ain't Thursday yet, so we ain't got no football yet, but it's coming.
0: Yeah, but in the meantime, former Brooklyn Metropolitan Detention Center inmate Linus Fu, locked up in January last year on a low-level bank fraud roll, says he got real tight with Luigi in the intake wing.
1: Oh, really?
0: Yeah, Fu saw the 28-year-old every day.
1: Wait, whoa. When you say intake wing, is that some kind of, you know, like prison talk for, you know, up to shoot?
0: No.
1: Stop it. It's intake, you know. Did he give him a little something in the old intake?
0: Do you think that's what we're talking about?
1: The exhaust port? Maybe like in Star Wars when they kept telling Luke he needs to shoot his missile right into the exhaust port. I think we know what they were saying.
0: No, Billy, don't be ridiculous. It's a specialized section for newly arrested individuals where they can be processed, registered, and have gay sex. What are you talking about?
1: Wait a minute. What was that last part?
0: Nothing. Anyway.
1: Stop it.
0: The point is, they became friends in jail. They had snowball fights. That's not a sex thing, by the way. Autographed birthday cards for their wives. Some inmates thought Mangione was aloof and arrogant, but bunkmates said he just wanted attention. Apparently, Fu says Mangione clearly saw himself as a modern-day Robin Hood, stole from the rich to stick it to the system. The only time they talked about the case, you know, how he may or may not... Well, I guess he's admitted it now. He did murder a guy.
1: Yeah. We all know he did. We saw the video. We know he did it.
0: Mangione seemed very proud of himself. Big proud grin, says Fu. Fu asked if he did it for the fame. He said, I didn't do it for the fame. He did it because it was the right thing to do.
1: This whole story that we're bringing up right now, it sounds like a Hollywood treatment for the future reality show, you know, like Housewives of Orange County, only it's inmates of whatever prison he's in.
0: Boy, you know what role he'd be perfect for? If he could just get out of jail, AOC's boyfriend.
1: Oh, wouldn't that be perfect?
0: They'd be great together.
1: What if she supported him and he was in jail? Yeah, she could be one of those people that sends love letters to the people who are incarcerated. That's a thing.
0: Let's not kid ourselves. She is probably doing it.
1: Probably so.
0: Anyway, the report here from Foo says the inmates all knew who he was. Some of them wanted his autograph. Supporters flooded him with books, magazines, travel magazines, because nothing says I'm not going anywhere like a glossy of the Amalfi Coast. He even got New York Times subscriptions and passed the papers to Foo for English practice. They bonded over books, including one literally titled Luigi, the Making and the Meaning.
1: Oh, good Lord.
0: There was a book.
2: Yeah, this is going to be a TV, if not a season long, it'll be at least a special.
0: Oh, yeah, he's not going anywhere. This is probably going to make its way to the Supreme Court because now they don't know what to do about the double jeopardy issue.
1: Right. Oh, so confusing.
0: Right.
1: So aggravating. I'm just surprised that that many criminals in prison respect a cowardly back-shooting son of a... It's like him.
0: Yeah, it is pretty cowardly to just shoot a man in cold blood
1: because
0: You don't like Obamacare. Well, whose fault is that? You're the Democrats. That was your thing. You wanted Obamacare. Now you're murdering over it? The same people that love Luigi Mangione are also supporting Lindsey Clancy. It's the same group of people.
1: Yes. And I understand you posted a bit of a Facebook... a question or something for people to respond to?
0: Well, yesterday I just noticed a lot of people aren't even having an argument about the case. They're having an argument about, like, there's like side quests to the conversation.
2: This is the lady that killed them children?
0: Right.
2: What was it, three? She killed her own kids.
0: Postpartum psychosis. Yeah. But when you talk about it out loud, a lot of people go, Kenny, you don't understand postpartum depression. You don't understand it. No, I get it. I get that it exists.
1: It's a thing.
0: I understand that.
1: You're not experiencing it.
0: But they're not even saying that that's what caused her to murder her kids. And by the way, whatever the excuse is, I still think it's wrong. You should go to prison for that.
2: Damn straight.
1: And technically, if she is found not guilty by reason of insanity, as we mentioned earlier, they're not going to turn her loose and let her go and say, you're free. They're just not going to put her in a traditional jail or prison. They'll put her in a different kind of prison.
0: Yeah, like a mental hospital.
1: She's not going to get out unless they, start passing out those...
0: Weekend passes.
1: Yeah, 48-hour passes like they do for some of them.
0: The best take I've heard from anyone, male or female, on the Lindsey Clancy case was this one from a woman named Brittany Hughes. She's a managing editor of MRC Video. It's a conservative media outlet. She says, my hottest Lindsey Clancy take is that even if you take her defense as the gospel truth, I don't, but let's say you do.
1: Let's say you believe every word.
0: I don't get why she wants to be found not guilty for any reason. If you told me I'd completely lost my mind and murdered all three of my children, whom I loved, you wouldn't have to give me the death penalty. I'd beg for it. I'd be so guilt-ridden and horrified, I'd do it if no one else would. Why would I want to be released on the grounds of anything? To go back home and do what? Start a new life? To live the rest of my miserable days in an insane asylum, staring at a wall, thinking about the babies I'd strangled? Honestly, even if you do believe she was genuinely that disturbed, the most merciful thing you could do is send her to the Lord and let him sort out the rest.
2: Amen. Booyah.
0: Men.
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0: You're going to have to help me out with this one.
1: Sup?
0: It's a kind of a confusion story out of Fulton County, Georgia. I don't know if you heard about this little babysitter snafu or not.
1: We got friends there.
0: Yeah, we know folks. In Fulton County, somebody got them a babysitter for their two babies. And the babysitter went ahead and kidnapped the two kids, took off with them.
1: Yeah.
0: Locked them inside of a trailer. Looked like it was just filled with garbage and stuff.
1: A baby, too.
0: Yeah, a little baby and a little bit older baby, but two babies. She runs off with them, locks them out. I don't know how they figured out what trailer they were in, but the police went there, and they got video. The policeman is using a cinder block that he picked up off the side of the trailer there to smash the lock and the handle so they could rescue them two kids. And they rescued them, and they got them out of there, and they got this woman. She's a looker, too. Boy, she's a pretty. You sure want to put her in charge of your children? And so they got her and arrested her, and they did a little background search on her, you know, because cops will do that. They're nosy. They want to see what else you've been up to. Turns out, kidnapping.
1: Mm.
0: She's like a regular just kidnapper. She kidnapped people before.
1: Shouldn't they have done a background check on?
0: The that's what I'm saying. The parents apparently didn't do what they should have done. Maybe looked into it a little bit. It's called due diligence. They didn't do that. They didn't do of any kind. Due diligence.
1: So is there going to be a news story now about lonely women feel empathy for her? Like
0: probably. There's already people are probably lining up to be on her side. And we get a lot of emails about that sort of thing. This was a morning, guys. Thanks for touching on the case where the lady killed her kids. And she did clearly kill the kids. My wife is one of those retards. This is his wording. Who has gotten so deep into this on TikTok. I just can't. I can't tell her. She said it's just like the liberals on CNN. It's the only news feed they have and the only information they go off of. So it can sound very intriguing, especially to a retarded person who can't differentiate reality and entertainment. What they don't get is this is a person's actual life. This is a man who came home to find his children murdered by his wife and now has a big group of retards trying to blame him for it. And they're doing it for views and likes and thumbs ups. I try to convince my wife that the people that are telling her that are on the side of the TikTok, the other side of the TikTok screen,
1: sure,
0: the people back here that write back to you,
1: probably don't even believe it.
0: They don't believe. They're just hoping that you're dumb enough to believe it.
1: If you're one of those people that thinks that the dad did it, I'll ask you this question. Don't you think it's kind of interesting that the defense attorneys aren't making any of the same arguments as you?
0: You know, you would naturally think a lawyer might want to grasp at one or two of those straws.
1: They were buried in the evidence way before you got to look at this stuff. They've been, before you even knew who Lindsay Clancy was, they were knee deep in all the details, the narratives, a list of what drugs she was on, time and places of where people were at, what her Google searches said, and they're not making the argument you're making. Isn't that weird?
0: And this guy that wrote the emails, they do it the same. Same way the liberals and the liberal media, you only get one source of news and you just immediately believe anything they tell you, no matter how crazy it might sound to the rest of us. But remember, she's retarded. Yeah, and a lot of those people are, especially on the TikTok side of the world. That ain't no place for you and me, buddy. No, sir.
1: Wow. I mean,
0: that's his wife. He's saying that, not us.
1: Yeah. Well, anyway, I, for one, think you should not murder your kids. But if someone does murder their kids, you shouldn't try to blame a guy for doing it who just happened to be vaguely connected to the story because he's a Gemini.
0: Oh, yeah.
1: She's a Leo. Leos don't hurt their cubs.
0: That was one of the best. It's like, oh, well, the guy's a Gemini. Clearly, he's a baby killer. I happen to know a lot of Geminis that have not, as far as I know, killed any babies at all, much less, you know, three or more.
1: Yeah. I think we should kill pedophiles.
0: Yeah, that sounds like a plan.
1: I think the only good pedophile is a dead pedophile, you know. We should try them and hang them or electrocute them.
0: Is there a cutoff on that age of pedophilia that you would say maybe not that one?
1: You know, it's a fair question. Okay, let's start off with this. First-time offender, strict, rigid punishment, maybe not the death penalty.
0: All right, but what if it's a 3-year-old? See, the difference I'm making is the age group. What if it's a 17 or a 16-year-old? Or what if it's a 3 or a 4-year-old?
1: Repeat prepubescent offenders. That's what I would do. Because, I mean, first-time offender, we've gotten it wrong before, guys. But we usually don't get it wrong multiple times.
2: So you're thinking the first baby he assaults or does stuff to, that's okay.
1: It's not
2: but
1: okay.
2: You shouldn't do it again.
1: How are you getting that it's okay? No.
2: Because you said...
1: I'm just saying maybe we don't kill a person.
2: Right. We let them off the hook.
1: Let them off the hook? Where are you getting that from? No.
2: Not killing is letting them off the hook. Your words were not, let's not kill them.
1: A strict, rigid punishment. Maximum sentence, whatever it is, because it's a 3-year-old, right?
0: Well, if you give him the maximum sentence of life in prison, how's he going to be a repeat offender?
1: Thank you. Yeah. Well, okay. So now you're onto something here.
2: But then I have to pay for the rest of his life for his three squares a day.
1: Cost more to execute him. Way more. Yeah,
2: you got to cost more to me.
1: That's not how it works, Billy.
2: Let me handle it.
1: It costs way more to execute someone than to leave them in prison for the rest of their
0: life.
1: We're
0: not talking just the physical cost of keeping them alive and fed and all that. We're talking about the cost of going to court and
1: paying lawyers,
0: walking
1: bailiffs.
0: Through all of these. You know, over and over and over again, I need another trial.
1: Right, exactly.
0: That's the money.
1: Yeah, every time they challenge the outcome of it. Right, that's where you got to pay the judge, you got to pay for the time in the court, and that really stacks up. Now, you might make the argument here, they don't deserve that many chances to repeal or challenge it.
2: Don't get that.
1: But what if we're wrong? That's the question.
0: And every now and then, it happens.
1: Would you rather live in a society where once in a while a guilty person goes free, or live in a society where once in a while an innocent person's incriminated?
2: I'm not sure how that worked out exactly.
1: Well,
2: give me a minute on that one. All right, so
1: Founding fathers had an idea, and they went with the guilty person goes free once in a while.
2: I think the guilty person ought to get prison or death. Depending on what they did.
1: So then you would rather live in a society where an innocent person is once in a while incriminated.
2: Yeah, that sounds more like it. Yeah, sounds like me.
1: What if you're the innocent person?
0: Or your wife or your child. Yeah, what if they're the ones that didn't do it, but the evidence looks bad enough that they decided they did?
1: Well, for the record, Billy Ed, the communists and the Muslims agree with you.
2: Huh?
1: The communists and the Muslims live in a society that's guilty until proven innocent.
2: The communists and the Muslims are most of the pedophiles. What are you talking about? I got to straighten all these boys out. Y'all, we're gonna have to take a break long enough for me to, just go ahead and... I might have to just put an ass whooping on everybody in this room today.
1: Well, to your point, the Soviets
2: I'm ready. Step up. Come on, bring it.
1: He's not going to fight you, Mr. O.
2: Well, he hadn't mouthed off yet, neither.
1: No.
2: He's probably on my side.
1: Mr. O, are you on the side of more strict, rigid punishment?
2: I say don't mess with babies. Don't mess with children. I don't like that. Well, all right then.
1: Yeah. Did you guys see the video of this woman working on a ranch getting branded?
0: Was it the Yellowstone?
1: No, it's called the JJ Ranch. This video has gone viral.
0: Oh, they're doing it on her back.
1: Yeah, right on her upper left back, kind of near the shoulder blade.
0: Oh, that looks like it's going to hurt.
1: And she doesn't move.
0: No, she's, look. Oh.
1: And they show you what it looks like when they take it off. She's kind of looks like a Italian girl, maybe Latina, very pretty girl.
2: Okay, that wasn't branding.
1: Yeah, it is.
2: It didn't smoke. Her skin didn't even smoke. When you brand something, you're supposed to start smoking.
1: It's smoking. Look at it closely.
2: All right, the branding iron is smoking now. I can see it.
1: Yeah.
2: But she don't... you know what they did? They probably rubbed some kind of a numbing cream on her or something.
1: I was wondering that, too. How's she able to put up with this? She's really good about it. The other thing that's interesting is, real attractive girl, no tattoos anywhere on her body. She's just got this brand on her back.
0: You think that's the only branding? Maybe she's got them all over. Maybe that's her thing.
1: She likes getting burned or something?
0: Well, she seems to enjoy this one.
1: Have you ever heard this before, that former heroin addicts are more interested in getting tattoos than a non-heroin addict?
2: I hear that all the time.
1: You do? Why would you hear it?
2: All people ever talk about anymore.
1: So what kind of addiction would you have that causes you to want to get burned?
0: I couldn't even begin to guess.
1: Me neither.
2: Well, while he's got her bent over a rail...

0: should you pay for Hitler's Luger?
1: You mean like he hawked a loogie?
0: No, no, no, his old pistol.
1: Oh, the is this the one he supposedly killed himself with?
2: That might need some proving, you know, verification, provenance, if you will, but possibly.
0: Here's what we know about the pistol. It's $42 million.
1: Whoa, you gave an answer away real early. I was still ready to guess.
0: I
1: was going to guess $40
0: million. You would have been
1: I would have been real close.
0: You would have been close. It was Hitler's. Now it's at the center of a wild court battle in Argentina involving an appliance repairman, a police raid, and a gun that vanished while in official custody.
1: Argentina, huh? Are they suggesting maybe Hitler brought it with him when he faked his own death and escaped?
0: Not necessarily.
1: Oh.
0: Here's what we know. It's a Luger Parabellum 45 caliber number 5.
1: Okay.
0: One of only five 1907 prototypes made by that old Luger.
1: That Luger dude.
0: So rare that Gordon Gekko name checks it in the movie Wall Street as the rarest pistol in the world.
1: Really? I don't remember that.
0: The Hitler connection is what rockets the claimed value into the stratosphere. It's been called the Holy Grail of firearms and the ghost of the Third Reich.
1: Boo! Spooky.
0: Now, here's how it got to Argentina. There was a guy named Juan Pablo Rappel, age 48, says he inherited it from his German great-uncle, Hans Rappel, a former member of Hitler's personal bodyguard unit.
1: Sure.
0: Who fled to Argentina in 1945. Hans allegedly brought the gun with help from then-president Juan Perón and later gifted it to Juan Pablo as a birthday present.
1: All right, so Juan Pablo is selling it for $42 million now?
0: No, not exactly. No. Oh. It was even registered in Argentina's National Firearms Registry.
1: Yeah, you'd want to do that.
0: The disappearance happened in 2016. Masked officers staged a SWAT-style raid on Rappel's rural Buenos Aires home over accusations that he had stolen minor household items.
1: Uh-oh.
0: Plates, glasses, and cutlery.
1: That sounds like a trumped-up charge.
0: He was never charged. But according to his lawsuit, a crooked cop walked off with the legendary Luger during the raid.
1: He was just needed a good excuse to go in.
0: The gun has never been returned, Billy Ed.
1: Oh, boy. So how are they managing to sell it for $42 million if nobody claims to have it?
0: They're not. It's a lawsuit. He wants the gun back. Rappel is suing the Buenos Aires Ministry of Security for compensation. A civil court this month held the agency liable for $15,000 plus interest. Rappel said the true value is $42 million. The two officers who led the raid face criminal trial next March for aggravated theft and a breach of duty.
1: My goodness.
0: He said, if someone offered me either $50 million or getting the gun back, I would choose the gun every time. But since it still hasn't turned up, I want the government to pay me.
1: Yeah, give that man his money.
0: I don't know why, but for some reason, Nazi memorabilia is worth a lot of money.
1: Yeah. What's up with that?
0: It always comes with a heavy dose of moral awkwardness.
1: Right.
0: And a lot of questions.
1: Well, that's when you play the song. It's Springtime for Hitler and Germany.
0: That song is still hilarious. You guys know how old that is? 1967. Did you know Gene Wilder was in the original version of that?
1: I did not know that.
0: I didn't know either.
1: Well, how about that?
0: Anyway.
1: Was he Hitler?
0: No.
1: Oh, okay.
0: I think he played the part of Matthew Broderick.
1: Yeah, I don't think they played Hitler.
0: No. Anyway, whether this specific Luger was truly Hitler's personal sidearm or just a very rare prototype with a dramatic backstory, the fact is it vanished while in police custody after a raid over stolen silverware. That's about as South American as it gets.
1: All right, so if you had Hitler's Luger and you just read somewhere it was worth $40, $50 million, somewhere in that room, but what do you do with it? I mean, do you want the money or do you want the Luger?
0: All right, let's start off with this.
1: And if you wanted the money, where would you even start to try to sell something like that? You just can't take an ad out.
0: These are great questions. Let's find some common ground here, Billy Ed. Let's start off with this. Do we all agree that Hitler's bad?
1: Okay. No.
0: No.
1: No.
0: All right, you're not part of this. Billy Ed, do you agree?
1: No, I'm just saying we don't all agree. I didn't say I don't agree. I'm just saying as a group, we the room, or we the country, or we the world?
0: Just those of us here, you, me, and the radio listener.
1: Okay, well, most of us probably think, yeah, Hitler was bad guy.
0: Mr. O?
3: I'll go with that.
0: Billy Ed?
1: Yep, got me on that one.
0: All right, cool. We all agree he's bad. Now, all that being said, do we all agree that guns are cool?
1: Oh, yeah.
0: Yeah. Billy Ed, everybody, yeah. Mr.
2: Not,
0: Kenneth.
2: Not, no, I'm going to go in the negative.
0: You can set this one out. Go
2: not,
0: over there.
2: Not cool, man.
0: Mr. O?
1: Oh, hell yeah.
0: Yeah, exactly, right? You like guns. All right. Wouldn't you kind of, deep down inside, even though you know Hitler's a bad guy, kind of like to be able to say you shot his gun?
1: Oh, yeah.
0: I know, me too, right?
1: Yeah, look, but not into your own brain.
0: No, I don't like Hitler.
1: No, of course.

0: 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Leave the Gun, Take the Cannoli features new and archival interviews with Francis Ford Coppola.
1: Yes, that was a real horse's head.
0: Robert Evans.
2: They called me the Godfather's Godfather.
0: James Caan.
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0: Al Ruddy.
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0: Hey, Mr. O, you see that on the news right there?
1: Yeah, I'm seeing it.
0: That is equity. Do you see the equity on the news?
1: I'm seeing it.
0: Describe what we're looking at right now.
1: Some white boys at a baseball game just wailing away on each other.
0: They are in the outfield stands at a Cubs game, Wrigley Field, one of the whitest places in Chicago.
2: Really? I never knew that.
0: Oh, yeah. Out there, it's just a bunch of fat guys drinking old-style beer. You ever had an old-style?
2: No.
0: Have you ever drank deer piss that was carbonated?
2: No.
0: Okay, well, this is
2: kind of the same thing.
0: Yeah.
2: I've never been to Wrigley Field.
0: Really?
2: No.
0: That
2: I mean, I know that shocks some of you, but no.
0: That's okay. You're not a sports fan, but
2: I know it's bigger than baseball, they tell me. You know, it's a thing. It's like going to the Colosseum when you're in Rome or something. It's like, I went to Chicago a couple of times. They have great shopping. Miracle Mile? Sure. Fabulous hotels. The scenery is beautiful. The fountain? That big fountain?
0: Buckingham Fountain, yeah.
2: I don't know. It's over there by the lake.
0: Yeah, that's what it is.
2: Oh, it's big.
0: Oh,
2: and the Bean? They had the Bean before we got one here in Houston, but now we have one too, so I don't have to go up there.
0: You went all the way to Chicago to go to Macy's?
2: Well, not Macy's, well, Nordstrom's and some others. But that was before we had the Nordstrom's here, too.
0: All right.
2: I've been many times.
0: Okay, it's fine if you haven't been to Wrigley. I've been there hundreds of times. I've never seen the Cubs win.
2: Did you get into a lot of fights in the outfield, though?
0: No, but I could remember being a little kid going to see a baseball game with my grandpa. And I vividly remember this because it still haunts me to this day. I'm about waist high for an adult. I'm brought into the men's room where they don't.
2: Oh dear!
0: They don't have urinals.
2: What do I got?
0: Troughs.
2: Oh yeah, I do like a trough.
0: And I just remember looking around, being like, "I don't like this," and that's how I knew I wasn't gay.
2: You were hanging out with the boys, but not hanging out.
0: I remember going to the trough at Wrigley Field and thinking, if I could go to the bathroom anyway, this is the last option I would choose.
2: Did they have ice in the trough? That always makes it more fun.
0: Maybe, but that's not what I remember.
2: No, I'm sure there were other things on your mind. You were waist high at that point.
0: I remember.
2: But I do like peeing in a trough, partly because if there's six urinals, that means six guys can pee, and then number seven is just going back their way. If there's a trough and seven guys need to go,
0: sure,
2: six guys just scooch over a little bit. You know, you can get in there. You can actually get in there between two guys if you're, equipped. You know, like a fireman with his hose.
0: Yeah, but wouldn't you...
2: And just reach out there.
0: All right, but wouldn't you rather just wait a couple minutes till someone wraps it up and then it's your turn to... And then you could space out a little, you know?
2: Did you play sports in school?
0: Sure.
2: You went into the locker room, you took showers and afterwards, and even P.E. and stuff. You know, guys hang around guys with the junk out all the time. It ain't no big deal.
0: Yeah, but
2: if
0: I could choose not to do it, especially child.
2: Obviously, it's not. Yeah, but it's not something. You could go like, ew, I see his wee wee. No, you don't act like that neither.
0: Mr. O, do you have any thoughts on this?
1: No, I'm gonna stay out of this.
0: Bunch of white guys at Wrigley.
1: No. Oh, that I thought y'all talk about. Seeing, no, never mind.
0: We were just watching a bunch of white guys fighting in the outfield stands.
2: It is pretty, I thought it was kind of lame. And maybe it's because I'm used to seeing the fight scenes from Jason Bourne and Jason Statham and those guys in Hollywood. These fights at the baseball game always look really ridiculous.
0: It's always some guy that looks like he's never thrown a punch before.
2: Almost never hits anybody. They're just throwing arms around and other guys not even standing there.
0: Throwing the arm is a good way to describe it.
2: Yeah.
0: Because it's not a punch.
2: Oh, no.
0: It's like he's doing sort of a windmill maneuver with his arms.
2: It could also be because they're drunk enough to be fighting each other, so they're probably not physically adept at punching.
0: I haven't been in a lot of fights in my life. I haven't experienced a lot of violence.
2: Not nearly enough.
0: But I've spent a lot. Thanks, Billy. But I've spent a lot of time preparing for it.
2: Mean.
0: And I know my fighter stance. I even took a kickboxing class for a couple semesters.
2: Show me your stance again.
0: You got it.
2: Did it real quick. I want to see
0: your feet like this.
2: Oh, look at you. There
0: it's
2: you go.
0: It's all about the. People think it's about your arm. It's not. It's about the pivot.
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0: everybody. Come on. Yes. It just feels good and it's relaxing.
1: Yeah, it's great.
0: So back to that Hollywood news for just a second. I knew you'd want to know because you mentioned Britney's sister earlier this morning. A young woman named Britney Spears, sometimes goes by River Red.
1: Heard of her, yeah.
0: Said she feels as though she is a failure as a parent. I think we all felt that. But she says specifically because one of her sons told her he doesn't believe in God. And she said, I know there's a Holy Spirit that sits high in the kingdom of heaven. I've been there. I've felt it. She went and came back, I guess. But she thinks she just... That's just part of every kid's growing up, having to act out in some way.
1: Yeah.
0: It happens.
1: Britney Spears took to Instagram over the weekend to warn her fans about getting Botox. She had a bad session recently, and she says it caused her face to disfigure a bit.
2: You put so much Botox in this left eye that it drooped down like that. And it's just now starting to raise up and be normal again. It's so embarrassing. It's like that. Girls, you have to be careful. Be careful.
0: Yeah, be careful.
2: They try to change like your face. And be careful with your bodies. Because it's yours, and you own it.
1: Is that what her voice sounds like now?
0: Yeah, I don't think that's normal. No. Oh, speaking of not normal, Perez Hilton, who was in the news last week for losing his mind, is in serious but stable condition now. He didn't look very stable the other day on the internet. He is going to need surgery for all the injuries he sustained when he started cutting himself during a live stream. It was not pretty.
1: Ugh,
0: it was also not fake. Apparently, there were family members, like children, in the house at the time, and somebody saw it and came over and got them out of there.
1: Yuck.
0: But he is not okay.
1: He never was. Look, I don't have a lot of opinions about Perez Hilton because I don't generally care about Hollywood media, but he's not a good guy. And I don't wish any harm on him, just like I don't wish any harm on Joe Biden today, who apparently is in the news because his cancer is getting worse.
3: But it wouldn't bother you if you heard bad news, though, would it?
1: Well, it wouldn't bother me as much as it would if it was someone I cared about. Yeah, you don't wish harm on these people. But also, Joe Biden aside, the Perez Hilton thing, isn't that just kind of all his bad behavior and all his bad choices catching up
0: maybe
1: with him?
0: Just kind of coming back. The chickens come home to roost, as they say. Some kind of a country little sideline like that.
1: He spent a lifetime doing predatory things to people. Mm. He posted photos of teenage girls naked on the internet and slut-shamed them because they were D-list celebrities. And how is that even legal?
0: Mm. So I hope you're taking your own advice. Careful who you pick on and make fun of and give a hard time to, because sooner or later that might come back and bite you in the ass, too. Be nice to people, especially gay coworkers.
1: Mm-hmm. Oh, wait, you think this is about you?
0: Well, isn't everything a little bit about me?
1: I was wondering who this was about.
0: So have you guys seen the first episode? Now, I know there's another episode out now, but the first episode of the new season of Lioness yet. I warned you that it was extremely violent.
1: No, but I've heard good things from my friends. I'm waiting for a few episodes to stack up.
3: That's all we need to know. Extreme violence in war. Imagine that.
1: Yeah, I want to watch
0: it. Well, I'm just telling you, there's news stories out now about whether people are able to handle the kind of violence that, you know, Taylor Sheridan doesn't normally get that explicit, I don't think, but you know, maybe I've just missed that part of it before, but I saw it this time. Oh, and what about Ted Lasso? Or is anybody up on Ted Lasso yet?
1: Hang on a second. Back up a second.
0: Because everybody was all excited. Oh my God, they're reuniting for a new season, but then it seems like they kind of waited too long.
1: Well, it's women's soccer. But,
0: I know.
1: The first season, the first episode of Lioness, didn't it start off with drone bombing a building full of Muslims while they chased a Christian woman and tried to rape her?
0: Among other things, yeah.
1: I mean, I think the violence is part of Lioness. It always was.
0: Oh, yeah, but
1: it's really violent.
0: This particular first episode of season three, more so.
1: Well, it doesn't disappoint then.
0: No, I guess not.
1: Yeah.
0: Just a warning, though. It's kind of hard to watch. I looked away multiple times.
1: You know what always bothered me was in the first scene of Yellowstone, he shoots a horse.
3: He put it out of its misery because of the car accident. You know, had a big wreck on the road, and that horse was going to die. He'd go die slow and painful or real quick. He, you know, he's a good rancher's know best. He put him down.
1: Yeah.
3: Did the right thing.
1: Well, it's hard to watch, you know, unless you're Christy Noem, and then she probably pleasured herself to it. But
3: probably was applauding.
0: Shoot him! Shoot him!
1: You ever watch local news, see how boring?
3: Not much anymore.
1: Depending on where you live, a lot of it's very pointless. There's this local news anchor, KJ Jacobs is his name, and he was doing a live traffic report.
3: Where is this? I-71 at Gilbert. That's not around here.
1: Cincinnati, Ohio.
3: Oh, okay.
1: And all of a sudden, as he's doing the live traffic report, he witnesses a car accident.
4: Oh. Traffic is slowing down both sides around this car, as well as that on-ramp. Oh, shit.
3: He almost said a bad word. He caught himself just in the nick of time.
1: Yeah, that's true, yeah.
3: Okay, I was blocked by... okay, want to see it again, because I was blocked by all this stuff that's in the way.
1: Can we play that? I felt like we could not play that on the air.
3: You turn him down. I just want to watch.
1: Okay, in the video, he drops an S-bomb.
3: Oh, God, look at that.
1: Yeah.
3: He drove right into that parked car. I mean, how... Did you not see that? Everybody else saw it.
1: The guy was trying to cut into traffic.
3: There was a car, had his flashers on, stopped in a lane, but everybody else managed to go around him, and this guy just drove right up his butt.
1: Yeah. Well, anyway, that video just went viral. And
3: because that guy was doing, you know, his report. He caught it live.
1: Have you ever noticed how people in the black community will sometimes shame a guy for being articulate and well-dressed?
5: Yes, I have, as a matter of fact.
1: Yeah, why is that?
5: Well, you know, it's that whole thing about finding some a black candidate back in the day that was clean-cut and articulate, you know, means he could talk good and stuff.
1: There's this video that went viral over the weekend, and it's a black gentleman walking around in a nice men's boutique. Kind of like clothing.
3: Oh, yeah.
1: And as he's, and the caption reads...
3: See how they got the words on the door like that? All fancy writing, and it's all carved into the door glass and stuff. That's too expensive. That's going to be... No, don't shop for me there.
1: Well, I think it looks cool.
3: It does.
1: But this video went viral over the weekend, got thousands of shares and retweets and comments, and the caption read, "This is the kind of black guy who hangs out with white people."
3: Oh, boy.
6: We're going to pick out a fit for the first day bunch of the school.
1: It's just, so most guys are gonna go just a nice dressed black guy, got his shirt tucked into
3: his
1: pants. Got some
3: Dockers and a nice little polo, and it's all tucked in. And he's looking at suits compared with bow ties.
1: And then when you read the comments, a lot of black people are making fun of him because he's clean and well-dressed.
3: Yeah, how come his pants ain't sagging down below his ass and he ain't got like some tattoos and stuff on him?
1: Well, that's kind of what they're insinuating, you know?
3: Yeah, they want that to be the lifestyle.
1: Are they Dockers shaming him?
3: I think they are.
1: I think he was Dockers maxing.
3: Shamed for his big old set of Dockers.
1: I found out about Joe Biden's cancer getting worse over the weekend from the BBC Pigeon News.
3: What do you mean, pigeon news? They fly it in and on pigeons?
1: No, it's P-I-D-G-I-N.
3: It's a way of speaking, the pigeon English.
1: BBC has a news outlet where they speak in broken English so that people in third world, mostly black countries, can understand what the news anchor is saying. I'll read a little of it to you. It reads here, my papa cancer don't spread. A don enta in bones. A day very painful and unbearable, says Hunter Biden.
3: Oh, boy.
1: Hunter Biden, the son of former U.S. President Joe Biden, talk say im papa cancer don't spread. Hunter Biden...
3: Say it don't or it do spread? It sounds like you said don't.
1: It done spread.
3: It done spread.
1: Hunter Biden, for one interview with the BBC, been get emotional as a day talk about him father health. Cancer day really hard, a talk. A stop to clear him throat. A day really sad to watch.
3: In other words, Biden's cancer has spread and it's very painful.
1: Yeah, that's what he's saying.
3: That's pretty much what he said.
1: Now, laugh all you want, but the BBC Pigeon News, broken English or not, is some of the most accurate reporting I've ever heard.
3: Yeah, they didn't take a side, did they?
1: No, once you get past the broken English, they really break down the story for you.
3: I'll tell you, right now, they're very mad at cancer for attacking Joe Biden. But I guarantee you, if Trump came out and told everybody tomorrow that he's got that exact same kind of cancer, they would applaud cancer. Yay! You go, cancer!
1: Yeah. Hey, speaking of health news, that reminds me, you guys weren't here when we discussed this earlier. AOC really appears to be running for president. The spicy Latina announced she is freezing her eggs. She posted a video of herself injecting herself with medicine into her stomach over the weekend. Apparently, she can't get pregnant, or she's trying to put it off, you know?
0: Yeah, I'm pretty sure she realizes there's a window right now. I don't know how long it's going to stay open, but there is an opening. What with Abdul, you know, winning his primary, what's going on in New York with Kamdami, this woman, Ho, what's her name?
1: Hong, yeah.
0: That's going on. All of these communists, socialists, Democrat socialists, suddenly just on the upswing. I think she sees this next 2 years, that might be the only window that she has for her particular socialist agenda, because somewhere in the next 2 years, while that window is open, we're going to start seeing more and more of the effects of communist leaders in our local state elections. And like with New York, you're going to see how things are just going from bad to worse in a hurry. By the time you've elected a socialist president like AOC in 2028, by 2032, they're going to be running the other way as fast as they can. Just look what happened with 4 years of Biden. And it would be way worse, if you could imagine that. Worse than Biden?
1: Wow.
0: Woo.
1: Well, in the meantime, AOC, a spicy Latina, can't get pregnant. What do you think about that, Mr. O?
5: Well, maybe she just ain't had the right incentive. You know what I'm saying?
1: Yeah, I was a little surprised. Usually Latinas have no problem getting pregnant.
5: I'd probably get her pregnant from here.
7: How dare you?
8: Walton and Johnson.
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0: rambling man.
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2: mess
1: around
2: with that guy.
1: No way.
2: No, you don't want to do that.
1: He's rambling.
2: Oh, no.
1: You wouldn't want to ramble.
2: Mm-mm.
1: You know how rambling can be. You might get tased.
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2: Like a woman. 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
1: Yeah.
2: Without all those prescription, messes and stuff. 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
1: Absolutely. 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
2: I don't know if you guys have ever been over to Primo's. It's a very nice Italian restaurant.
1: Is that in Miami?
2: North Bayshore Drive in Miami, Miami, Florida. Yeah.
1: All right,
2: so
1: yeah.
2: It's a Florida man / Taser Report.
1: It's a little above him.
2: A dispute at the restaurant stretched on for over 2 hours on Saturday. Ended with, usually a taser is where the story kind of ends because that settles things. Miami police had to use a taser on a 35-year-old dude who refused to leave the restaurant.
1: And there's a video of this on the Walton and Johnson Instagram account. He's a big boy if you want to see him go down hard.
2: Yep, he did refer to himself as the Son of God before the God's own lightning bolt reached out and put him on the ground.
1: So we checked into this, and he's not the Son of God? Not any more than the rest of us.
2: First, he tried to pay for some couple of rounds of drinks with a fake credit card.
1: Okay.
2: Before telling the man, okay, well, just charge it to the room at the neighboring Doubletree, where you could charge to the room if you had a room, but the number he gave him didn't exist. He said, but I'm the Son of God. This is my room. You just charge it to my room. And they didn't agree with the Son of God thing. So it started a very long, unnecessary interaction with police before he tried to get up and just leave. And when he tried to leave, there was a Rolls Royce out front, and he tried to get into that. That wasn't his car.
1: He's not wearing any shoes, it looks like.
2: They decided at this point, we might just want to go ahead and goose him with 50,000 volts.
1: Now, before you wonder if it's racist, it looks like he's getting tased by persons of color.
2: And yes, it does.
1: And he's a person of color.
2: Mm, and those arms will barely fold behind his back.
1: And it looks like he's a Dolphins fan, so that's nice.
2: Oh, okay. Well, he's a local boy.
1: Boy, look at him shake, rattle, and roll like that.
7: Yeah, whoever was driving that Rolls, was it look like?
1: It was a white girl.
7: White lady. She got out of there, man.
1: She didn't like it.
7: She had to go.
1: I would have done the same thing.
2: Yeah.
1: Mostly,
2: you wouldn't have watched?
1: No. Well, I don't know. It depends. If the guy was trying to get in my car and I was an itty-bitty little white woman, I'd run for it. But me being me,
2: yeah,
1: I would have stuck around.
2: You'd naturally cause more trouble.
1: No, well,
2: you probably would.
1: I wouldn't cause more trouble, but I would get a video and monetize it. There's a reason we posted that to the Walton and Johnson Instagram account.
2: Now, if you'd like to not get tased and you have an interaction with the police, they say compliance is probably your best bet right there.
1: Okay, compliance is actually pretty effective. It works most of the time. People forget sometimes that compliance is even an option. But if you've ever worried that you could get killed by a police officer, look, we recommend compliance. Just try it, you know?
8: Do you suffer from heart problems after being recently shot in the chest by a police officer?
9: I failed to listen to the police, so I got shot in the chest.
10: Compliance.
8: Are you having trouble breathing after a police officer put you in a neck hold?
11: I was struggling with the police when all of a sudden you put me in a neck hold. It's like he didn't even hear me when I told him I was innocent.
10: Compliance.
8: Sadly, more and more Americans every day are reporting to their doctors that they're suffering from law enforcement-related health problems. Fortunately, there is a cure.
10: Compliance.
8: Compliance is a new medical breakthrough designed to prolong the lives of anyone who thinks they may be involved in a dispute with the police. Compliance is easy to use, and it has been shown to reduce the risk of being shot or tackled by a law enforcement professional.
10: Compliance.
8: African American males who use Compliance have reported an almost 100% survival rate from police encounters.
10: Compliance.
8: Compliance is not expensive, and you don't need health insurance or a doctor's permission to get it. Side effects include not being tased or beaten with a riot baton.
1: It's Elvis Week in Memphis, ladies and gentlemen. And in Vegas, Kelly Clarkson just suffered a wardrobe malfunction.
2: While saluting Elvis?
1: No, just kind of doing two for one here.
2: Well, you bounced off that Elvis thing pretty quick, man.
1: Well, it's Elvis Week happens every year. There's not really any news or anything.
2: No, but it is Elvis Week. Now you got to wait all the way till Sunday for the big day when Elvis keeled over off the toilet. But that's really not the point, is it?
1: Yeah, no. This is the anniversary of his last concert, and in Kelly Clarkson's last concert, people watching the show got to see her boobs.
2: No way.
1: Kelly Clarkson joked about a wardrobe mishap at her Las Vegas residency after a gust of wind showed her jugs. She said, "They're too small. They won't come out. You're fine."
2: Why'd they call them jugs if they're too small?
1: Well, I was being
2: okay. Yeah,
1: doing that.
2: Jugs would imply a little more heft. You know what I mean?
1: Yeah. Well, yeah. She said they're not very big. So. Yeah.
2: Oh, well, so then you can see them, right? So why not?
1: Boy, seems like everyone has a Las Vegas residency these days.
2: And are they all taking their boobs out?
1: I don't know. Do you want to see Wayne Newton's boobs?
2: Not really, although I'll bet they're ample.
1: Maybe we could do a Las Vegas residency, you know?
2: Why not?
1: I mean, everybody else is doing it.
2: Yeah, I mean, they're not going to pay us. You know, we probably have to pay them. But we could do it.
1: Maybe we get like,
2: some of those guys make hundreds of dollars a week.
1: We could probably get vouchers to the buffet. You know, they got a lot of good stuff at the buffet.
2: You can't put a price on something like that. They might even have crab legs. You never can tell.
1: Boy, I'll tell you what, I could eat a lot of crab legs.
2: We've seen it. Yeah, we know.
1: Well, if you're curious what we might be like if we were to go to Vegas, this Saturday night, August 15th, we'll be at the Waco Hippodrome telling dirty jokes. And you should go.
2: It'll be just like Vegas, only not quite so far.
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0: Like you were.
1: Wow,
0: that
1: Billy.
0: Was
1: just,
0: that was really me. That wasn't Elvis.
1: That sounded exactly like Elvis.
2: I really couldn't tell the difference.
1: I thought you were really Elvis for a minute.
2: You know, if we were blind, we wouldn't know.
1: How long have you been an Elvis fan, Billy Ed? Was there a point where you figured it out, or was he just always there?
0: No, it's just one of them things. You just, you are, you ain't, I guess. Ain't no choice to it.
1: Yeah, you don't have a decision to love Elvis. When you hear that line in, what is it, that Tom Petty song, "She Loved Elvis," are you always like, yeah?
0: Yeah, she was a good girl. Like my mama. My mama loved Elvis.
1: Yeah.
0: Yeah. She raised us right, that's all.
1: Mm.
2: Yeah, right.
1: Yeah.
0: What now?
2: Nothing. Nothing.
0: Anyway, how close are we to a deal with Iran?
1: Oh,
2: so close.
1: Closer than ever.
2: Closer than ever.
1: No, you're not using the words right. What is the...
2: It's never been seen, never been anything like it?
1: No. There was a different explanation for
0: this
1: one.
0: We're low-balling them.
1: Low-keying.
0: Low-key. They're going to sick low-key on them.
1: We're low-keying Iran. It's an economic squeeze, naval blockade, Strait of Hormuz, yada, yada, yada.
0: Haven't we been doing that for the last 6 months? I thought we strangled a blockade and... economic and all that other stuff already.
1: No, this is different because this time we're really going after it.
2: Yeah, so look out now.
1: President Trump told Axios the United States is low-keying Iran. Translations, no big new military offenses for the moment. Just sit back and watch the regime stew in its own economic juice.
0: Okay, stewing in their juices right now. I got you.
1: Just a week ago, Trump was reportedly considering a major round of strikes. Instead, he decided to let the economic pressure cook. One U.S. official's logic is active fighting gives the regime an excuse to something. I don't
2: sure.
1: know.
2: Sure. Yeah. Whatever. Mm. In the meantime, Ayatollah pictures have surfaced. I don't know. A video. Iran has released a video of the Ayatollah. First one in the last, 3 or 4 months? Nobody's seen him since right after they said he's gay. Why are you so gay?
1: Yeah. Why are you gay?
2: Nobody believes this video is real.
1: Mm.
2: I haven't watched it, but because I really don't care. But if you're into that sort of thing, you know, go look for it. I don't know. Did Trump take him out and we just didn't get confirmation on it?
1: Maybe he took him out for drinks.
2: Maybe.
1: Yeah.
2: That could happen.
1: Apparently, everyone's drinking Aperol Spritz and Hugo Spritz this summer.
0: Doing who?
1: It's the cocktail of the summer, I'm told.
0: Oh, is that right?
1: Yeah.
0: For all the trendy young kids out there. Huh?
1: One of them's sweeter than the other, Mr. Kenneth. Is it the Hugo or the Aperol?
2: Which one is sweeter on you?
1: I don't know which one it is. I never had a spritz before, but now this summer, everywhere you go, there's a spritz. They're always wanting... What's a spritz? It's like alcoholic soda pop, and it's in a wine glass with ice.
0: I thought it was like at them Mexican restaurants when you can sit outside on a patio, and they got the fans blowing that spritz on you. They got the water going through.
1: No, this is a cocktail, Billy.
0: That's not a spritz.
1: That's more of a ventilation system.
0: A mist. It's a misting.
1: That's a mist, right.
0: Oh, excuse me.
1: Well, you could drink a spritz while you enjoy a mist.
0: Probably get me a whole mist tunnel, like our favorite radio station owner.
1: I don't know who you're talking about.
0: I don't either. I just heard stuff.
1: Transportation Secretary Sean Duffy has announced he is locking English language proficiency roles into federal regulations for commercial truck drivers.
0: Okay.
1: He says, today, moving forward, if you want to drive a truck, you got to speak English. And I can't believe that wasn't already the rule.
2: I know, you'd think that might have been considered before. And be able to read English. I guess I figure if you can speak it, maybe you can read it, but that's not necessarily true.
1: When you're driving...
2: But it says, no go under this overpass. You're
1: right.
2: Too tall. What did it say? I don't know. Keep driving. Yeah.
1: Well, how often does that happen?
2: A lot.
1: A lot. There's a story about a truck didn't fit under the bridge.
2: Yep.
1: You're like, oh, yeah, it's like looks like a giant can opener. And there's so many of those news stories. When you're out driving around, let's say last summer, 4th of July, you're on your way out to Hill Country. And what happened last 4th of July? Not this summer that we just passed, but...
0: Oh, the summer before?
1: 2025, yeah.
0: Yeah, what just happened?
1: A giant flood that killed hundreds of children.
0: Oh, that.
1: So let's say you're driving out there, and there's one of those digital billboards on says, caution.
2: Caution?
1: Flooding ahead.
2: Uh-huh.
1: Drowning children, danger, caution,
2: yeah,
1: emergency.
2: Rapid.
1: Turn back.
2: Flash flood. What? Turn around.
1: Yeah. And you don't speak English.
0: Oh, imagine.
1: Now we got to rescue you?
2: A lot of the people that did speak English wouldn't turn around either, you know.
1: Okay.
2: Because people are just hard-headed.
1: That's besides the point. It'd be nice to at least warn them.
0: I know, but at least they were warned. Yeah.
1: Trump signed an executive order, April 2025, calling English proficiency a non-negotiable safety requirement.
0: Well, that's why you can't pass it then, because Trump's for it.
1: Now, Duffy
0: has... That's just how the world works.
1: Well, it's already done. It's an executive order. Duffy's codified the guidelines into an actual rule, so they stick. What'll be interesting is, the next time there's a Democrat president, and there will be one eventually...
0: No, that they're going to start undoing everything that has been done.
1: Are they just going to blindly do it without explaining it?
0: Oh, God, yes.
1: We want people that don't speak English to operate a 16-ton vehicle.
0: Why? Well, because Trump didn't want that.
1: Because Trump.
0: Yeah, and that's all you need to know.
1: Just because of Trump? You just don't like Trump?
0: That's all it takes.
1: Is it too early for Hollywood news?
0: Well, a little, but if it's important, I guess we could make an exception.
1: It's not important at all, but Scott Eastwood has been in the news a lot lately.
0: Is that Clint's boy?
1: Yeah. Did you know Clint once fired Kevin Costner? Well, he kicked him off the set of Perfect World back in 1993.
0: Is that right? That was a good movie, but you could see how it might have been, some tension behind the scenes.
1: Back in 1993, Clint is directing and co-starring. Kevin Costner is the other lead. And according to the kid, Scott, Costner was in his rising star ego phase and simply wouldn't come out of his trailer when it was time to shoot a scene he was in.
0: Mm-hmm. I can see that.
1: And Clint's response was pure Clint Eastwood. He said, well, then send him home.
0: Yeah, nobody gets to have an ego around Clint Eastwood. You'll put one right between your eyes. How about that?
1: Kevin Costner was stunned. He was like, what do you mean? I'm in the scene.
0: Send him home.
1: And Clint replied, well, I guess you're not anymore.
0: Not if you don't get out of your trailer, you ain't.
1: The next day, Kevin Costner was on set, ready to work. Message received. I don't know. Maybe Kevin Costner, maybe Clint could help Taylor Sheridan with Kevin Costner. We could redo that last season of Yellowstone so it didn't suck so much.
0: Yeah, that would be something to think about.
1: Did you even watch it?
0: Yeah, I did.
1: The whole thing?
0: I just wanted to, put it to bed. Yeah, I watched.
1: I've never watched the last season of Yellowstone. I never watched the last season of House of Cards.
0: I quit on House of Cards and I wasn't even tempted to go back.
1: Right. I'm happy to stop watching if you guys aren't going to do your job and keep up the quality of the show.
0: Watch out. Y'all might lose Kenny.
1: Well,
0: that's a threat hanging over their head now. I think they'll straighten up.
1: Well, I'm just one viewer, but it ain't a blank check,
0: Well, there's other people out there like you. Believe it or not.
1: You got to assume there is, yeah.
0: Kind of scary.
1: All right, kiddos.
0: Congratulations to this Indian woman. I'm not sure if they mentioned
1: Patel,
0: her name.
1: Is her name Patel?
0: Well, most likely.
1: Is that Aisha Patel?
0: No, it's not Aisha.
1: Okay.
0: Sorry. This woman in India just set a record. Beautiful long hair trailing behind. Yeah, there we go. Renu Duryal, I guess is how you say it, has claimed the record for the longest hair on a living person. Her hair measured 8 feet 10 inches long.
1: I bet it smells great.
0: I'm sure it does. They probably take good care.
1: Sure.
0: That's her thing. Verified by the, verification group in India back in April. So it's a little bit longer than that now. Taking the record from Alia Nazrik. From Ukraine.
1: Almost 9 feet long. It said she drags it everywhere she walks.
0: Oh, yeah. Well, if you see a picture of her, you see, this. She's 5 foot tall, and the hair is almost 9 feet long, so there's a lot of it on the ground.
1: Sure. I'm sure it's very clean all the time.
0: Don't you know it's a bit of an effort to wash and blow that out?
1: Sure. Probably only do that once or twice a year,
0: Just like being married.
1: Yeah.
0: Wait, what?
1: Nothing.
0: Y'all are talking about hair. Okay, never mind.
1: Yeah, what'd you think we meant?
0: Said her hair is incredibly thick and shiny, as well as being long. Ties it into elaborate braids and things just to help keep it off the floor.
1: Hmm.
0: I bet she has to have a lot of help.
1: I bet she does.
0: She folds it in half and then braids it so it's only like 4.5 feet long. Only. Still sits in her lap.
1: Wow, that is stupid.
0: Mm-hmm.
1: But it's not the stupidest thing I heard today.
0: What'd you hear? Stupid people everywhere. You can always count on them. Stupid people doing stupid stuff somewhere. Those are stupid.
1: And it's brought to you by
0: Waco. Oh, no. Labor Day weekend.
1: Yeah, Labor Day weekend. Thank you for reminding.
0: This weekend's Labor Day. Then it's Labor Day.
1: Sunday, September 6th, we have a comedy show going down at the Tejas Brewing Company in Houston, Texas. It's the most important comedy show we do every year. It's called Operation Comedy Therapy. Tickets are cheap. All we ask is that you come hang out, drink some cold drinks, eat some nachos, and there's going to be a showcase of all the best comedians in Houston. It's called Operation Comedy Therapy. We've been doing it for over a decade. Ask anyone who's ever gone. It's an amazing time. It's a lot of fun, and we're going to raise a lot of money for disabled military veterans.
0: For the Wheelchairs for Warriors, donations above and beyond ticket price are encouraged,
1: yeah,
0: but not mandatory.
1: Yeah, but you could just buy a cheap ticket. It doesn't matter. Your attendance is all that really matters. All right, today's story starts about 1 in the morning last Tuesday in a place called Pleasant Prairie, Wisconsin.
0: Mm-hmm.
1: That is when a 36-year-old woman named Emily Fair starts making unauthorized transmissions over an ambulance's dispatch radio.
0: Uh-oh. She got a hold of the microphone.
1: Her messages include the classics like, "I'm hungry. Do you guys have any food in here?" Around 2 in the morning there, officers locate the ambulance near Gateway Technical College. Turns out she wasn't supposed to have it.
0: Well, of course not. Was she driving it or just in it?
1: She stole it.
0: Oh, yeah.
1: And what they discovered was a naked woman driving an ambulance.
0: Sweet.
1: Yeah. She's just naked lady driving.
0: Is there a video of this?
1: I don't know, but from the looks of her mugshot, you don't want to see it.
0: I was going to say, remember the rule. The people that are willing to show you, you know, nakedness, you almost never wish they would.
1: She lives in a small town in Wisconsin, Billy.
0: Okay.
1: Yeah. Anyway.
0: A lot of cheese and butter.
1: Right.
0: And that sort of stuff. Yeah.
1: So anyway, 2 in the morning, they locate her. Final stop near Frogger's Landing. Officers approach and find her sitting in the driver's seat, completely unclothed. She helpfully informs them in her dress is in the back of the truck, she says. She also claims to be a firefighter who is allowed to drive the vehicle naked. Here is the moment that Emily Fair was pulled over.
3: Stop. Put it in park. Are you a firefighter?
4: Yeah.
3: Okay, are you supposed to be driving this truck?
4: Yeah.
3: Why are you naked right now?
1: Yeah.
0: Well, because my clothes are all off.
1: Officers let her put the dress back on before taking her into custody.
0: Oh, that's a sign right there. That wasn't something you wanted to look at.
1: Bond set at a very reasonable $200. Her attorney has already requested a competency hearing because...
0: Well, yeah, because of all that.
1: Yeah, obviously.
0: Everything you just heard.
5: The U.S. has run out of money.
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0: It must be a slow news day because the top news story on the Post is still frat boys do coke. I don't know.
1: Huh. That's that one from up in Pennsylvania?
0: Yeah,
1: they had 13 of them little frat boys up there running themselves like they thought they was drug kingpins or something.
0: It all started.
1: What is a drug kingpin anyway?
0: I think it's just a guy with a lot of drugs.
1: Well, then I guess they were kingpins then, huh? Because they seem to have a dorm room full of drugs.
0: Pennsylvania Attorney General Dave Sunday, that's his name, charges 14 people in a multi-year cocaine trafficking operation run out of two Penn State fraternities.
1: When did it go to 14? It was 13 an hour ago.
0: This one says 14.
1: Damn it, they ruined the Baker's Dozen headline then.
0: Yeah, that's right.
1: Boy, I'll tell you what. People just can't play right.
0: Sigma Chi and Delta Epsilon. 13 are current or former students. One is a dad.
1: Oh, okay. So it's 13 students. It still counts.
0: The ring moved product from New York and Philadelphia into Happy Valley. Is that what they call Penn?
1: Yeah. That's where they play the football.
0: Oh, yeah. That's where they play football. Yeah. 24-year-old Agostino Abatiello of Westbury.
1: Sure, that sounds right.
0: And in Long Island, Nassau County, is identified as at the very top of the food chain. He and his homeboy, senior frat guy Thomas Robinson, were the main suppliers. Agostino made regular runs to New York for large quantities. When he heard cops were asking questions, he allegedly begged people not to name him.
1: That didn't work out so well, huh?
0: Here's how it worked. Cocaine was cut and packaged primarily at the off-campus frat houses. Prosecutors say sometimes from pledges, cutting and bagging the product was literally part of their indoctrination into the fraternity.
1: Wow. I mean, sometimes they run a broomstick up your behind, and sometimes they have you committing criminal acts for their enterprise.
0: A federal felony.
1: Yeah, nice.
0: Distribution was mostly friend-to-friend, brother-to-brother at parties, cash and payments app preferred. See, I don't know much about selling drugs, but I got to think if you're using a smartphone app to pay for it,
1: right?
0: That's a digital trail.
1: It is. And it sounds like the way that Jesse planned on distributing the blue meth in Breaking Bad. And then that didn't work out so well because it just got so big. It grew too fast. And they got famous.
0: Rushing a fraternity used to mean scavenger hunts, stupid hats. Then it became a broomstick thing.
1: Drinking beer until you puked or something, yeah.
0: Now it's a welcome to the chapter, here's a scale, don't sample the inventory kind of a speech. Agostino also worked with a guy named Mohammed.
1: Okay.
0: There's always a Mohammed and a Lars. So there was a Muslim and a German.
1: Say a Lars?
0: Yeah, Lars. Okay. Lars Ziepvat, according to the report. Mohammed Harabibi.
1: Uh-huh.
0: And they face heavy felonies. Corruption organization, conspiracy, dealing in proceeds. Another Long Islander, Robert Zanola of a place up at Long Island, apparently gets a felony conspiracy. Eight others got misdemeanors. A dad, Tommy Robinson's dad, Paul, faces felony charges for helping hide a safe full of drugs and cash.
1: You know what it sounds like? These boys was... This is my attempt to sound cool to the kids. Very hip, dude.
0: It's not going to work.
1: It sounds like they was moving some serious weight.
0: Yeah, that's right.
1: Oh, God.
0: That's right, Billy Ed.
1: Are you Miami Vice now?
0: Hey, Billy Ed, do you think they secured the bag?
1: Yeah, but they probably did. Wouldn't you?
0: College, I've heard of people selling drugs in college out of a dorm room. I never heard anything like this before. This was a multi-state operation. I'd love to see the numbers. Are they just exaggerating because it's white frat boys, or were they really moving pounds of coke?
1: That sounds serious.
0: Parents send kids to Happy Valley for the degree in the football, not to get recruited into a mid-leveling traffic crew.
1: Best laid plans, as they say.
0: How many of these kids do you think were business students?
1: Well, out of 13, I'd say 7.
0: If one of them cleans up his act, gets on probation or parole, gets a degree in prison, gets out, do you think this actually helps them get hired on Wall Street?
1: Yeah, well, probably, unless they find out that one of them were rat.
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0: Today is National Couples Day, or as Bill and Hillary call it, Tuesday. It's Tuesday, everybody.
1: Yeah. Aren't they special?
0: Yeah, aren't they nice? Well, just a couple of kids in love. Young love.
1: Ah, boy, it's something, ain't it?
0: Just a man and his woman and his mistress and Uma Abedin, for some reason, is part of this. No one really knows why.
1: And half a dozen accusations and payouts of large amounts of cash to other women for no particular reason whatsoever that we can think of.
0: Yeah, exactly. Yeah,
1: it's just because he's a generous man. I found something I thought you'd like, Kenny.
0: Okay.
1: The Virgin Mary. You familiar?
0: Yeah, I'm familiar with the Mother of Christ, yes.
1: All right, then. I was just checking to make sure. Recent report out of Chippewa.
0: There's news about the Virgin Mary?
1: Recent report out of Chippewa, Mississippi.
0: Okay.
1: The Blessed Virgin Mary appeared during a retreat at the Our Lady of Hope Catholic Retreat Center, because that's where they have retreats, at the retreat center, which is out in the middle of nowhere, basically. North of Kentwood, Louisiana, south of Macomb, Mississippi, out in the woods there. According to the account, this took place at a healing service done by one of the fathers there. Retreat, was multiple photographs. They got a lot of pictures of the Virgin Mary appearing behind a statue of the Lady of Hope, which is, you know, what they have there. And they said the apparition is visible from different angles, kind of moves between pictures and stuff. And they said the clothing is different from the statue, so it's not just like a reflection. Somebody thought might have been just light, you know, playing in the humidity or something. I don't know. But they got photographic evidence now of your look. There, here, you find her. There's the apparition. It's spooky looking, huh? Yeah. Right there behind the statue. There's a woman peeking over the shoulder.
0: Well, prove that didn't happen.
1: I ain't saying it didn't.
0: All right. Well, with all that being said, since we're doing Holy Mary news, Saturday, August 15th.
1: That was this past weekend.
0: The Assumption of the Blessed Virgin Mary, the Catholic Church in Poland dedicated the largest statue of the Virgin Mary in Europe.
1: In Poland.
0: During a mass celebrated by a bishop with a Polish name. I won't even attempt to read
1: Virgin
0: that.
1: The Virgin Mary would rather appear in Mississippi than Poland. I don't blame her.
0: Well, this statue is 182 feet. Now, you might be wondering, what have we got that's anything like that? Well, here in Texas, we have the Hindu deity Lord Hanuman statue.
1: Yeah, well, of course.
0: It's a giant monkey god known for his strength, devotion, and selfless service.
1: How many arms has it got?
0: Just the two.
1: Oh, because they got some of them over there. Got 6 or 8 arms, man.
0: It looks like, I don't understand this. It looks like a human, a giant human with a monkey head. But then it has a little pet squirrel next to it. I guess that's like his sidekick, kind of a Rocky and Bullwinkle thing for the Hindus.
1: Do you have a cartoon show about it over there in that part of the world?
0: No, but it comes he's surrounded by gold elephants, so that's part of it.
1: Oh, yeah.
0: And believe it or not, that's in Fort Bend County over there.
1: How about that?
0: Yeah, they love the...
2: I'm surprised nobody snapped off one of them gold elephants, took it down to the pawn shop or someplace.
0: Well, they've got a 4-foot fence around it. You know,
2: what are you going to do with a 4-foot fence? I mean, that's impossible to break through that.
0: Apparently, border walls work.
1: Yeah.
0: In Sugar Land.
1: Imagine that.
0: To protect a Hindu statue, but not at our actual border to protect anyone. No.
1: Not the actual border. No, we don't really have one, per se. You know, that's the way they like it.
0: Yeah. You know, sometimes we used to do a man on the street segment, but we never really replaced me after I replaced John, you know?
1: Nobody else wanted to do that.
0: No, there's really no replacing John, but I mean, you know, like the guy that used to go out and interview people.
1: Also, it didn't help that the competition was television would go out, but they would always go to the beach and they would get, you know, hot looking chicks in bikinis, and it really helped with the promotion of, let's see what the stupid kids have to say today. But while they're saying it, let's look at how naked they nearly are.
0: Well, that's what happened yesterday. Jesse Waters on Fox News sent his producer...
1: Oh, look at her.
0: ...to an unnamed beach to speak to the most attractive young women.
3: Who is Donald Trump's vice president?
4: Am I supposed to know this?
5: Couldn't tell you. Don't pay attention.
4: I couldn't tell you.
6: Ooh, he's cute.
5: J.D. Vance.
4: Vice president. I don't know. J.K. Rowling.
0: You got
7: a wizard,
0: that's
7: Harry.
3: Name the 3 branches of government.
4: I don't know why I chose to do this. Oh, God, I'm bad with all this.
1: Yeah.
8: Congress.
5: Conservative.
4: Republican.
7: Democrat.
8: Judicial, legislative.
7: Oh. Executive.
0: I like her.
7: Give me a hint. I don't know.
3: Jew?
7: Jewish?
9: This whole thing's off the rails. You're not going to be able to even air this.
3: What is the First Amendment of the Constitution?
7: I have no idea.
3: I'm allowing you to do it right now.
7: Oh, free will?
3: Yeah.
9: That's it, free will.
10: I got nothing.
7: Freedom of speech? I need help.
11: Jeez. I need help. I need help.
3: What is the help. Second Amendment of the Constitution?
10: The right to vote?
0: Come on, these frat bros don't know it?
2: They don't get it.
0: They should have asked that little blonde girl the question about underboob. You know, give her...
2: Oh, man, was that sweet or what?
0: I know that these quizzes they do out at the beach are supposed to make probably the mostly boomer audience that watches Fox News feel bad about the country, but don't you think at any point in time, if you went out and found the most attractive 20-year-old at a beach, they wouldn't know the answer to basic social studies questions?
9: I think they're getting dumber every generation, to be honest with you.
0: Okay, so the statistical data tells us each generation has slowly gotten smarter until this new generation.
9: Ah.
0: So my generation, I cling to this because I have almost nothing going for me in life,
2: sure,
0: is the smartest generation.
9: Okay.
0: The millennials peaked, and now Gen Z
9: just dropped off right after you.
0: Gen Z is
9: people quit trying.
0: That's what they said. It's you could blame TikTok.
2: And you can blame him, anything you want to blame these days.
0: You can blame fentanyl, you can blame CBD, whatever you want to blame. But I, for one, blame Rachel Maddow. When you see her on TV and you can't figure out if it's a man or a woman.
2: Yeah, that's aggravating.
0: And that's a thought leader for them, right? Uh-huh. What'd you expect? To get let off a cliff, that's where you're going.
9: That's too bad.
0: Right.
9: But it happens. What you gonna do?
0: I'm gonna do nothing about it. Maybe attend Operation Comedy Therapy coming up on September 6th.
2: Well, you kind of have to be there, don't you?
0: At the Tejas Brewing Company.
2: Kind of like a rule or something.
0: That's going to be a lot of fun, dude.
9: Yeah, but everybody wants to be there.
0: That's going
9: to
0: sell out. That's what makes me worry, is I want our listeners to be there, not just like random comedy people.
2: Didn't you say don't be a sellout?
0: No, it's going to sell out.
9: It's a different kind of sellout.
0: Yeah, we're talking about running out of tickets.
2: I got you.
0: Yeah, not like taking money from Pfizer.
9: Oh, no. Did we get our Jew money check yet?
0: We have not gotten any Jew money.
9: I swear, what is the holdup with the Jew money?
0: We do get a lot of letters in the mail from this guy. What's his name? He's in jail.
2: Is that Bill?
0: No, it's Scott is his name.
9: Yeah.
0: I thought it was Brian. Now I feel bad I got his name wrong. Anyway, he's in prison. And he says, hey, that we lift his spirits. Well, thank you. We're glad to know you're out there. Unfortunately, I don't think he's going to be able to make it to Operation Comedy Therapy.
9: Doesn't sound like it unless you throw his bail.
0: Yeah.
9: I don't know what that might be like.
0: Yeah, I think. Probably more than what we're going to raise at this charity event. So we'll just spend that money on wheelchairs.
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0: right, everybody. According to this report here, 100 million Americans are under a heat dome.
1: A heat dome? Well, they should pull that dome off.
0: But according to Cat Ladies on TikTok, the hottest American right now is Luigi Mangione in prison scrubs.
2: You betcha.
0: That's what they want.
2: They want it bad.
0: All right, there's one place in America that's hotter than the rest of the country. Even hotter than Texas, I'm told.
1: Generally, yeah.
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1: Oh, boy.
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1: Here comes your Florida man. Well, they got the primaries today, and they got a new map. They got a redistrict map. And so they got some people that were in a district. They're not in a district anymore. They got to run for something else in some other district. And it's forcing a shuffling of the deck. Democrats are scrambling. What to do? Debbie Wasserman Schultz. I know you've heard of her because I've heard of her. I don't know much about her, but I don't like what I've heard. She was elected to Congress over 20 years ago, but now she has a new district she's running in because they moved her other one or tore it down or something, and it's a historically black district where the activists there have already been complaining for years about losing black representation. So now they she's a white gal, right?
0: Yeah,
1: she's a white gal, and she's running against and isn't this interesting?
0: Yeah,
1: a fella named of Luther Campbell.
0: Oh, I know who that is.
1: You know Luther?
4: Yeah,
1: Uncle Luke. They're calling him.
0: Right, Uncle Luke is the rapper. It's the stage name for American rapper, music promoter, record executive, actor, and former leader of the rap group 2 Live Crew. He is also a pioneer in the Florida Miami bass scene. And if I'm not mistaken, isn't he like the coach of a West Miami Kiwi football club that sent multiple players to the NFL?
1: Sure, let's say he is, and until we find out different.
0: No, it's one thing about him you might actually kind of like, yeah, Gilead. He's really good at coaching youth football.
1: That guy, Luther, is also running for office. Debbie, what's-her-face Schultz, and the Miss Ohana guy also happened to be running against, and this is another name you probably heard of, Sheila Cherfalus McCormick, who is currently facing criminal charges of stealing $5 million in disaster relief fund.
0: Should she not have done that?
1: She denies, of course, any wrongdoing, but did resign from Congress in April before they could kick her out, and now she's back to running for office again.
0: Imagine that.
1: Well, that's Florida for you. What are you going to do? Vote for the horny guy or the criminal guy or the other criminal lady? Yeah, got a lot of choices there.
0: I'm going Uncle Luke. Uncle Luke Campbell co-founded Liberty City Optimists, an inner-city youth sports program. One of his notable apprentices is Devonta Freeman, who went on to play college football for Florida State Seminoles, rival of the Hurricanes.
1: That would be the rival, yeah.
0: It doesn't explain who they are, but I've read before that he had multiple players who went off to play in the NFL.
1: Well, all right, then.
0: Campbell appeared in Grand Theft Auto Vice City Stories as DJ Luke for the hip-hop station Fresh 105 FM.
1: Well, then he's bound to win, right?
0: Well, I think that's kind of cool.
1: I think so.
0: He's in a video game as the radio guy. That's cool.
1: Oh, yeah, everybody's going to vote for that guy.
0: Well, why wouldn't you? I wish I could find the list of players he sent. Here we go. Served as head coach to the Miami Edison Senior High School football team 2018 to 2026. I guess he just quit that. In 2026, he resigned his high school coaching role. Wouldn't that be crazy if your high school football coach was a famous rapper?
1: Play that song.
0: or any like Rick James or, you know, Stevie Ray Vaughan. Or what the hell? This guy's the coach? Yeah, he loves two things. He loves booty slapping Miami bass. And youth football, he really likes connecting with the kids.
1: He
0: really does. But don't look at his wife on the sidelines because she is not dressed appropriately for the game.
1: Oh, dear. Mm. Well, that's going to happen, isn't it?
0: All right, everybody. Look alive out there. A news anchor lost it when he's asked, do you think you could eat beaver? This happened on Good Day Detroit the other day.
1: Somebody set him up?
0: Yeah. Here, I'll play.
1: It sounds intense.
4: Now they're ice fishing because everything is frozen.
5: Mm-hmm.
4: And you're looking for fat in the beaver.
5: Yeah.
4: The beaver is the most sought after.
5: It is.
1: Oh, yeah.
2: Everybody wants a beaver.
4: Ryan, do you think you could eat beaver? It's fat and then it's meat.
1: She knows what she's doing.
0: Oh, God.
1: Acting all innocent. Don't you think she knew?
0: I don't know. I wonder sometimes.
1: What part of the world was this?
0: Detroit.
1: Yeah, they might not have. She might not have known.
0: You got to think Detroit. Detroit's nasty. You ever been to Detroit?
1: Mm-mm.
0: In Detroit. Dirty Detroit. That's what they call it. The Dirty D.
1: Yeah, no. I've never ventured there myself. Don't really see the need. Never been invited. Wouldn't go if I did get invited.
0: I've been to Detroit, and I assure you, you don't want to go there.
1: Do you have done a lot of gay clubs there?
0: I don't know. Probably.
1: Oh.
0: Seems like they would. They got a lot of liberals, but it's if it's gay, it's very black, if I'm not mistaken.
1: Yeah. Well, you know, nothing wrong with that. Well, you got a problem with that, Kenny?
0: No, not at all.
1: You trying to say that we shouldn't mix?
0: Detroit is sort of like San Diego in the sense that on one side of this invisible line, there's a lot of dark-skinned people, and on the other side, there's a lot of white people. Except in San Diego, on the American side, they're white, and in Detroit, on the American side, they're dark.
1: Ain't that something?
0: When you're in San Diego, it's so strange. You could see Mexico, but everybody out there at Mission Beach is the whitest white, pale, blonde. Like, where's all the Mexicans? Mexico's right there. You're swimming in Mexican feces. Why aren't there any Mexicans here?
1: That's pretty.
0: And then you go to Detroit, and it's so black. You cross over that Canadian border. It's like a magic trick.
1: Poof.
0: It's like that. Casper the Ghost, the whitest people you ever saw in your life.
1: Canada.
0: I know.
1: Yeah, I got nothing for him.
0: Here we go. February 18th, 2009, Luke Campbell arrested for falling behind on child support payments. He allegedly has 6 or 7 children, each from a different mom.
1: They don't even know how many. That's sad.
0: Anyway, he's still the best bet in that election because who else you got? Debbie Wasserman Schultz?
1: Jawohl.
0: Debbie Wasserman Schultz. I know.
1: And that's just the Democrat side, by the way.
0: Yeah.
1: They'll get through all that, and then they'll go run against an actual real contender of some kind.
0: The outgoing Texas Commissioner of Agriculture is a guy named Sid Miller.
1: We know Sid.
0: Yesterday, he's on Fox News talking about how he hates data centers. So I go look at his Facebook page to learn more about his position on data centers.
1: Of course.
0: And that's when I see this.
1: Huh.
0: An AI-generated photos he posts once a day. There's always a new one.
1: How does he generate those?
0: I don't think he gets that
1: data centers are
0: AI-generated images come from data centers.
1: Yeah, no.
0: If you look at his Facebook account, whoever's running it posts about 30 times a day, multiple posts per hour. Many of them are memes that are created with Grok or ChatGPT or Claude or one of those apps.
1: Mm-hmm.
0: Every single one of them could not exist without abundant access to a cornucopia, a buffet of data centers.
1: Almost a plethora, if you will.
0: You better believe it.
1: Maybe two plethoras.
0: An infinite amount of data centers are needed to create all the content on Sidman. I think even his profile photo looks like it was enhanced with AI.
1: Even all those people that are making comments about all of the things that they don't like about data centers and blah, blah, blah, and Elon and everything else, they act like Elon Musk is actually going to come to town and be working down at the data center construction site, and they're going to, you know, pull him aside and have a word with him. All he needs is a good talking to from some good, right-thinking country folks, and they have no idea what they're even talking about, except that their neighbor told them that's what they thought, and so now it's what we think, too.
0: The concern is that it's going to jack up the rates of electricity, fuel, and there won't be enough water. Those are legitimate concerns. So, before a municipal government allows someone to build a data center, why not require them to come up with their own power source?
1: That's what I'm hearing.
0: That's what they're doing in vast parts of the country. Mm-hmm. There's a lot of places where they're doing this right now.
1: Sure.
0: It's not difficult to figure out the water and power situation. Energy's good. Data's good. Technology is great. It will help us at some point to replace the government that so many people suckle at in order to get the life-sustaining nutrients and services and so many other things they depend on. Data centers, believe it or not, can provide us with those things. I know it's hard to believe. It's kind of, and it's happening whether you like it or not.
1: Yep, seems to be.
0: It's kind of like flock cameras. I don't like flock cameras. In practice, I like them in theory.
1: They can be used for good or bad, just like the internet and social media and all the rest of this technology that we're enjoying and still advancing. Yeah, robots, sure. They're gonna, security cameras, good or bad, either way, just depends on how you use them.
0: Imagine we now live in a world where probably China has convinced conservatives to be against security cameras. And I get it. It's an AI-enhanced camera that's tracking your data and following you around the country. I get it. If you I understand that, why you don't like that. But
1: watch that show, Lioness, they talk about this exact thing.
0: All we need are some rules. Have a policy or two. Have a regulation on flock cameras.
1: Yeah, we got rules here in America. That's why everything runs so smoothly.
0: Because you can complain about it. You can whine and complain that you don't want it, but it's happening whether you like it or not. Do you, at the rate that this technology is advancing, do you guys really think there's not going to be AI-enhanced cameras? There's going to be more of them than ever.
1: Already is, and they're multiplying rapidly.
0: Every single person complaining about data centers and flock cameras has an iPhone in their pocket with two cameras on it.
1: Oh, yeah.
0: That are AI-enhanced, connected to data centers.
1: The one is watching you, your computer, your television, your phone, it's watching, it's listening. You've tested it before. We've all done this before. You know your iPhone is listening to you.
0: 100%.
1: Yeah.
0: And that's not even new.
1: The random things that will just show up. Ads during your Facebook scrolling or, you know, emails that you'll suddenly get spam from something that, oh, you were just chatting about that with someone earlier today. And look, here it is. Someone's trying to sell you something now.
0: So I'm here to do two things today with my friends on the Walton Johnson Show. Number one.
1: Yeah.
0: I'm here to promote our comedy show, Sunday, September 6th at Tejas Brewery, Operation Comedy Therapy.
1: For Wheelchairs for Warriors.
0: Very important.
1: By the way, it's not Wheelchairs for Warriors. For those of you who worry about things, this does not cover you. A guy wrote us an email earlier wanting to know why we were raising money to provide wheelchairs for warriors.
0: Warriors.
1: Former military soldiers and first responders. Those warriors, okay? So yeah. Clear that up.
0: So we're here to promote that.
1: Yeah.
0: And then also remind people to be reasonable about new technology rather than fearing it or denying it or trying to prevent it from existing. Maybe just have some rules and regulations for how to handle it.
1: There you go. That's all we're asking. And maybe more of those beach videos where they ask those girls questions in bikinis.
0: Yeah. Now that we've solved these problems, I'm sure we'll never have to discuss this again.
1: I think that's closed book.
5: It ends up, when you do communism right, it works perfectly and everyone loves it.
6: And it only took 200 million starving to get here.
5: That's less than half as many as we thought.
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22: A quiet residential neighborhood erupts in chaos. Carmine Galante, the feared boss of the Bonanno crime family, lies dead, his cigar still clutched between his teeth.
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22: The execution sent shockwaves through the criminal underworld and set the stage for one of the most pivotal criminal cases in New York City history. From the minds behind the acclaimed television series comes Law and Order: Criminal Justice System. 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
24: My father should have been a dead man.
22: 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But the murder of Carmine Galante marked the beginning of the end. Discover how a group of young prosecutors took on the mafia, and with the help of law enforcement, brought down its most powerful figures. I'm Anasika Nicolazzi, and from Wolf Entertainment and iHeart Podcasts, this is Law & Order: Criminal Justice System.
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0: doing it to him good, I'll bet you. Giggity.
1: Poor Jesse.
0: Calm down. Jesse wouldn't share his girl.
1: Do you think Jesse's even with this woman anymore?
0: No.
1: This is an old song, guys.
0: They probably don't even know each other or keep up with each other anymore.
1: Lost touch a long time ago.
0: Yeah, things happen.
1: Jesse's girl might not even be a girl anymore.
0: Yeah, that's possible.
1: She might have had one of those operations. What's it called? An adidectomy?
0: I think that's what it is called.
1: Yeah.
0: Sometimes they do the opposite.
1: Yeah.
0: Anyway, where were we? Back to the real world of Hollywood, celebrity, and showbiz, and that sort of thing. Good times.
1: Mm-mm.
0: So you never did answer no Ted Lasso yet, huh?
1: No, I haven't watched it yet, no.
0: Yeah. Okay. So
1: I like to let a few episodes stack up.
0: I understand.
1: And then, but I don't know. Then again, it's about women's soccer.
0: Yeah.
1: Doesn't it kind of sound like before you even get there that they've already ruined it?
0: But don't you want to see Keeley?
1: No.
0: And what's the guy's name that goes, oi, all the time? Oi. He's like the
1: Ray Fink or Roy.
0: The mean, rough, tough guy.
1: Something.
0: Yeah. I don't know. It's been a long time.
1: Yeah, I haven't watched it in a few years either.
0: Roy.
1: Roy Kent.
0: Roy. Yeah. He goes, oi. He's oi Roy.
1: Oi Roy. Well, yeah, I'll take a gander at it, I guess.
0: Yeah, eventually. Yeah.
1: Anyway, all that being said, a lot of exciting things happening today.
0: I see that. You heard Biden's cancer's back worse than ever, huh?
1: Yeah, we were just talking about it, and it's sad news. I'm not going to dunk on the guy the way they would dunk on Trump if it happened to him.
0: No, but you know it would, and they probably will at some point if he, you know, lives long enough to get prostate cancer. My doctor told me years and years ago when I was still a young lad. He said, if nothing else gets you first, you know, like a pit bull or a bus, your prostate. That's what's going to kill every man on the planet if they live long enough to die from their prostate.
1: Well, that sucks.
0: Because you have one, and for some reason, it's a weakness. Get rid of it.
1: I don't want to die from that.
0: Take it out now.
1: I just want to live forever.
0: Yeah, but you wouldn't want to live without it. You don't want to live with it. Now what are you going to do?
1: That's a good point.
0: Okay.
1: Yeah, what are you going to do?
0: Anyway, Hunter says Joe's cancer spread to the bones. That's not good, you know, and it's very painful. That's not good, and they're doing everything. If his doctors aren't the best in the world, then I want to know whose are. No, right?
1: Well, I think it's pretty obvious. He probably died 5 or 6 years ago. They just have a clone that's
0: kind of seems that way,
1: pretending to be.
0: Yeah, now they're just getting out in front of it. Yeah, the old prostate thing. Yeah, watch out.
1: Yeah, Joe's been dead for years, guys.
0: Oh, okay. Oh, earlier this morning when we were chatting about Barbies for some unknown reason, and I couldn't think of which one it was. There's a story out today about the Whitney Houston Barbie because it's maybe just too sexy. What do you think about that?
1: Whitney Houston?
0: The Barbie doll in honor of Whitney Houston.
1: They have a sexy Barbie doll?
0: Well, she looks like Whitney Houston, and she's kind of, you know, curvy like Barbies are, and, you know, that's how it goes.
1: Let's see. Is
0: it looking at her? Let me see her.
1: It doesn't seem that sexy to me. It just looks like Whitney in the 80s, back before she got all,
0: right,
1: cracky or whatever. It doesn't seem that sexy to me. I don't know.
0: That's the doll? That's the Barbie?
1: I think so, yeah.
0: Dang.
1: What about it is too sexy? If you think that's too sexy,
0: it's a very good likeness is what it is, and she was a very pretty girl.
1: It looks like her, but they didn't make her jugs ginormous or make her like have a ridiculous hourglass shape.
0: Right, maybe that's what it is. It's the realism.
1: It kind of looks relatable. It doesn't.
0: That's it.
1: Wait a second. Do they just trick us into talking about this?
0: Sure did, didn't they?
1: And we've defended it, too.
0: Damn it.
1: I know. Just like that.
0: I hate when that happens.
1: How do you like that?
0: I don't.
1: All right, we now take you to Scottish Parliament, where a member who's definitely not an Indian migrant is declaring rape is a spectrum, and we should ease up on the demonization. The demonization.
0: Yeah, rape ain't that bad, especially if, you know, you're the raper, not the rapey.
1: A non-binary Indian migrant who somehow holds a 5-year seat in the Scottish Parliament on a 3-year student visa is back with yet another take that makes the average person do a double take. Moni Vananan, that's his name, discussed the demonization of rapists and explained that rape is a spectrum of behavior. More specifically, he said, and I won't do the voice, I think our distaste towards rape is towards rape. It's towards the idea and act of rape, not towards the myth of this monster rapist, because there definitely is a demonization of rape as it is a spectrum. End
0: so
1: quote.
0: You think he'd be okay if somebody was to start raping him and then let's ramp it up and let me know when it turns into being a bad thing.
1: I hope not. There are different types of rape, he says. We all hate rape in the abstract, but maybe stop treating the people who commit it like monsters, he says. The monster rapist is apparently a myth we need to move past. I think if you rape, you are a monster. That's, you know.
0: Ooh, okay. But only if it's like a Cat 5 or a Cat 4. You know, Cat 1 rape, I mean, that's, come on, what? What's that? That's nothing, right?
1: Well, I hate to even ask, but what is a Cat 1 rape, Billy?
0: Beats me. He's the one that came up with this, you know.
1: I get your point, yeah. This is an elected representative in a Western parliament casually reframing one of the most clear-cut violent crimes as something that exists on a nuanced continuum.
0: Mm-hmm.
1: That is hard to wrap your mind around. The same political class that will lecture you for weeks about microaggressions is suddenly very interested in shades of gray when the topic is actual sexual violence.
0: Isn't that amazing? Their microaggressions will stop the world. But rape, you know, take it or leave it. It's kind of this or that.
1: How is it that they're not offended by anything that's actually offensive, but they're offended by everything that's not offensive?
0: That's just how they'll do you.
1: Most functioning societies have managed to agree that forcing sex on someone is wrong, full stop. Turning it into a spectrum conversation is the kind of academic word salad that only gets airtime when the speaker is protected by the right identity checkboxes, and this guy is a gender-neutral foreigner from South Asia.
0: Ugh. I got no use for it.
1: Ordinary people hear this and immediately understand why trust in institutions keeps circling the drain, Billy Ed.
0: Ain't it the truth?
1: Ain't it the truth?
0: Boy, I wish I'd have said that.
1: Well, I said it for you.
0: Oh, okay.
1: Yeah, we're like a team, you know what I mean?
0: Yeah.
1: Yeah. And now I'm going to say this. Billy Ed's favorite synthesizer is the Yamaha DX7.
0: I was a Kawasaki man.
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18: White victim, female, pretty, wealthy.
17: A white woman's murder shocks the city. A black man from the projects comes forward with information about the case.
19: He says the police are his friends.
17: But out of nowhere, he goes from star witness to prime suspect.
19: And then that's it. They turn on him.
17: The system is hungry for a conviction. Lee Harris is sentenced to 90 years.
20: I get 90 years for killing somebody I have never seen.
17: Behind bars, Lee finds an unlikely ally in his cellie, Robert. The pair are like chalk and cheese. There's no way their paths would ever cross on the outside. But as a fellow inmate, Robert sees through the lies and vows to do the unthinkable. Clear Lee's name.
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20: If you're with me, you're golden. I'll take care of you.
21: Oh, I'm gonna be with you. You stuck with me.

0: Do you guys remember this song from the 90s?
1: This one I'm hearing right now? I don't think I ever heard that.
0: I mean, I wouldn't assume you would know it, but you probably know this, right, Mr. Kenneth?
1: It's memorable, sure.
0: This was a big hit in the 90s from a band called Jamiroquai. And Jamiroquai has a lead singer. His name's J.K. And I was just reading an article here. One time, a long time ago, he was dating Winona Ryder, and he broke up with her because her breasts were too big and she wanted to have sex all the time.
1: Oh, no.
0: I know.
1: Why did... It was the 90s, huh?
0: Yeah. I don't get it either.
1: I didn't get the 90s.
0: Jamiroquai was the third...
1: You didn't get the whole decade?
0: No, you just didn't understand the entire 10 years.
1: Yeah, it was a waste.
0: How about the Dream Team? Remember them, 1992?
1: Was that the basketball?
0: Yeah.
1: Yeah, I got your basketball right here.
0: Basketball was fun back then.
2: Yeah, he don't care for the round ball. He ain't a hooper. He don't hit the boards, you know what I'm saying?
0: That reminds me. Sports coming up?
2: Well, WNBA. That's really the only sport that matters anymore, right? WNBA, if you don't cover that, what's the point?
0: Well, it's all about the race war.
1: Yeah.
0: We're living in a world now where it's white straight women versus black lesbians. And it's not my opinion. That's all the news seems to want to tell us about when you put on sports news these days.
1: Mm-hmm.
0: It's either Sophie Cunningham this or Brittany Griner that. Brittany Griner is apparently having a baby. Or she had a baby or I don't know.
1: What?
0: No, her girlfriend had a baby.
1: Okay, well, all right then.
0: And here she is with Cam Newton. And they're talking about how she wants to be called Pops.
3: I heard in an interview, and it's important for you, that your son calls you Pops.
4: I do like Pops. I like Pops, honestly. Like, Rail is mom.
3: Okay.
4: It's only one mom. Rail's mom.
1: Did you notice a difference between Cam, what's his face, his voice?
0: Cam Newton.
1: And him, the other guy?
0: No, but I think Brittany Griner dresses manlier.
1: Yeah, and sounds a little manlier, too.
2: 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And oh man, have they got a new deal right there. They got like 33 items I'm looking at right now on MyPillow.com with an outlet sale going on up to 80% off. And always promo code WJ. Don't forget that.
0: And apparently Mike Lindell is stepping away from MyPillow.
1: Right,
0: to focus on politics.
1: Focusing on the election.
0: But his pillows are still machine worshipable.
1: That's all I ever wanted.
0: Remember, promo code WJ, save the most money.
2: The Sophie Cunningham saga took another brutal turn over the weekend. She basically was going in for a wide open layup, but instead...
0: I believe they call that a gaping layup in the WNBA.
2: Is that what they call it? Yeah. Well, I'm glad you studied this. Yeah. You know, instead of hitting that gap, she got
0: the gap
2: clotheslined, just clocked across the face and head by Dejounte Carrington. You familiar with Dejounte?
0: Dejounte, beautiful woman.
2: Yeah. Now she was called for a flagrant foul and ejected from the game. But afterwards, she posted. She said, "Well, you know, white privilege." And basically, that's like reparations for her.
0: Sports Illustrated apparently also chimed in on this. They had a headline suggesting

0: she deserved the foul.
1: Really?
0: Yeah.
1: I saw a still shot. I didn't see much else of it, but it looked like she basically came at her from behind and hooked her arm around her face and neck.
2: Okay, here's my question about that. In that photo, which I'm looking at right now on my screen, Dejanay has what looks like a very white wig. Her hair looks a lot like Sophie Cunningham's hair.
1: Huh. So ain't that weird?
2: So does that mean she gets some white privilege? What would happen if Sophie Cunningham came out wearing a black afro wig?
3: Well, let's find out. What'd you say?
1: They're constantly pushing or tripping or elbowing, or in this case, what do they call it, clotheslining?
2: Yeah.
1: These the white girls. Now, again, the question, would you reverse those races? What if when, you know, a bunch of white people, you know, gang up basically on and single out one poor black woman and just attack her mercilessly?
2: Look,
1: I don't think they would put a stop to that.
2: I know nobody wants us to play this game, but what if the roles were reversed?
3: Well, yeah, what if?
2: You know.
3: You know what.
2: All right, Rangers lost to the Orioles 10-5.
3: Oh, yeah, remember that lead the Astros had, 2.5 over Texas? That's half a game now. Yeah. Half a game lead, yeah.
2: And for the record, that makes baseball cool and exciting, in my opinion. I know you guys want the Astros to win.
1: But we do have the first weekend of preseason football this week.
2: Yeah.
1: On Thursday. So just, you know, 3 more days. I know that Hall of Fame game, you know, well, nobody really watched the game. They like the festivities and all that. That makes sure you know it's on, but preseason officially 3 days away.
2: We're coming up on a great time of year for sports. The end of the baseball season and the beginning of the football season means there'll be plenty of stuff you'll actually care about.
1: Yeah, about damn time, ain't it?
2: And almost none of it involves soccer or women's basketball or hockey or any of the other crap we don't care about.
1: Bingo.
2: Yeah.
1: You got her.
2: All right. Is that sports?
3: Yeah, that's about it for me. Oh, there was a PGA tournament this past weekend. I don't know who did anything in it because it's not like the Masters or something. But this coming weekend, Thursday, starts the FedEx St. Jude tournament in Memphis. And I always like, you know, mention St. Jude because, you know, do what you can to help out. I don't know if they need my help. They got a big-ass golf tournament they do every year, so they probably don't need me saying, you know, you got a couple of extra bucks, toss it to St. Jude, man. They do good things for them children.
2: Well, if you do have a couple extra bucks, come hang out with us this Saturday night at the Hippodrome in Waco. We're doing a stand-up comedy show, and it's going to be a lot of fun. It's couples night, so bring your lover, bring your spouse. Bachelorette party is also welcome. Angry, single, divorced men also welcome.
1: Yeah.

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17: Supporting an accused child killer. I'm Dave Anthony, Fox News.
20: I deeply feel like Lindsay was failed by the medical system.
17: She is among a big crowd of people, all dressed in pink, holding hands to support Lindsay Clancy outside the courthouse in Plymouth, Massachusetts. The mother's on trial for murder, charged with killing her three kids in a case that's put a big focus on mental health. She's using an insanity defense, citing postpartum psychosis and severe depression. Her attorney's reaction to the support?
21: Thank you. That's all I can say. It's amazing.
17: Fox's Chandler Painter talked to Kevin Reddington on his way into the court where the trial resumes this hour.
22: You've been here weeks and you've been having your eyes on the jury. They've been taking lots of notes. What are you thinking? Do you feel confident that they're...
21: They're very, very attentive and they're putting a lot of work. They always do. They put a lot of work into the case. You know, it's very moving for them. They don't forget it.
17: Prosecutors dispute the claim Lindsay Clancy was psychotic, citing their expert testimony. They want the jury to convict her of triple murder. Meta's trial resumes today in Oakland, California. 29 states accuse the Instagram and Facebook parent company of making social media addictive, harming teens.
23: Former Meta engineer Arturo Bejar told jurors that the company's culture was, quote, comprehensively shaped by engagement. Keep them using the product. He pointed to features including infinite scroll, autoplay, and notifications, going as far to tell jurors that, quote, you just cannot trust Mark Zuckerberg with kids.
17: Fox Business Network's Ashley Webster. Meta denies the allegations as unsubstantiated. President Trump is warning Iran again. He's planning an economic D-Day, writing on Truth Social. It'll be the most crushing economic operation ever as nuclear and Strait of Hormuz talks go nowhere. Fox's Trey Yingst has Iran's response.
24: Iran's foreign minister saying the so-called economic D-Day is a diversion from America's own crisis, unprecedented debt, and surging interest costs. Doubling down on failed policies will only bring further defeat.
17: America's listening to Fox News.
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27: Governor Abbott calling for a review of how some Texas school districts spend taxpayer money. In a letter to Comptroller Don Huffines, Abbott asked for a formal review of school district finances for four unnamed districts. In a campaign stop in El Paso, Abbott noted that Austin and El Paso ISDs keep growing their budgets despite declining enrollment. Abbott tells Huffines it's their job to make sure money goes directly to benefit students, teachers, and classrooms rather than administrative bloat, central office growth, and non-institutional bureaucracy. Abbott wants that audit by the year's end with recommendations going into next year's legislative session. Meantime, Lieutenant Governor Dan Patrick says he plans to pass legislation punishing public schools that don't remove graphic books from their libraries. Says he'd punish uncooperative districts to lose a letter grade in the state's annual performance ratings. I'm Eric Leica.
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6: 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And Amanda Knox joins Bobby Cass to talk about surviving prison and life nearly 20 years after being wrongfully accused.
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0: Dinesh D'Souza with us right now. New book, The Stones Cry Out, Biblical Archaeology, Prophecy in the Last Days. And Dinesh, what do you hear? I mean, I'm sure you hear from some skeptics, and I think, you know, fine, be a skeptic. Genuinely skeptic is skeptical is fine, because it means you're actually seeking the truth. What do you hear from people that are skeptical of what you're doing, or what maybe these archaeological digs? What are you hearing from those folks?
1: So here's the big story about all this. When archaeology first started, this is really the middle of the 19th century, the skeptics were really confident that it would be used as a really effective battering ram against the Bible. This all started out, by the way, with George Smith about 1872. He discovered these sort of flood narratives in Mesopotamia. And he goes, since those are much older than the Bible, he goes, whoa, the Bible writers just plagiarized their so-called flood account, the Noah story, from the Mesopotamian narratives. So this gave a lot of confidence to the skeptics that as the years progressed, they would be able to debunk the Bible. Well, unfortunately, it hasn't turned out that way. What's happened is there has been, starting in the 19th century, but really exploding since the formation of the State of Israel, and then most of the most important archaeological finds are in the last 25 years. And what's happened is, as each one comes out, the skeptic takes like a blow to the stomach, and they try to retreat by coming up with a different type of skepticism. So a really good example was, the skeptic said for a long time, King David is a mythical king. He's like King Arthur. He's a legend. And then out of the northern part of Israel, the Tel Dan Steli, a kind of monument, comes out of the ground. And a rival king, King Hazael of Syria, is boasting about his victories over the, quote, house of David. And so, boom, suddenly, and remember, this is not even coming from the Israelites. It's coming from a hostile source. This guy's saying, wow, I just crushed the house of David. Well, obviously, there's a house of David, there's a Davidic dynasty, and there's a King David. So then the skeptic has to back off, and the skeptic will now say something like, well, yeah, we admit there was a King David, but we doubt that he was an important and influential king. Jerusalem was a kind of a cow town. He never had a palace. And then about 10 years later, out of the ground, boom, here comes David's palace. Huge walls, giant pillars, all dated to the, you know, 1000 BC, which is when David reigned. And then the skeptics have to now say, well, it's not really a palace. We think it was a royal administrative building, and it might have been finished after David's time under Solomon. So you see what's going on here? What you have is a school of skeptics who are forced to face new evidence and then back off and revise their skepticism. So they haven't given up. They haven't said, okay, we're wrong. What they do, rather, is they modify their claims again and again in the face of emerging evidence. But my point is, the evidence is only going in one direction, toward corroborating rather than undermining the Bible.
0: Moving the goalposts. That's interesting. Dinesh D'Souza with us right now. Stones Cry Out. What's it been like standing in those places that are in the Bible?
1: It is a very eerie feeling. By the way, the book has all kinds of timelines and maps and photos and even QR codes where it takes you to videos of basically me standing at these sites. So I'll give you one example of how creepy this is in a kind of great way, right? So the high priest Caiaphas is the guy who presides over the trial of Jesus. He's one of the villains of the Bible. And a few decades ago, digging in the priestly quarter of Jerusalem where the aristocrats lived, out of the ground comes these stone boxes. They're called ossuaries. And in the first century AD, if you died, you were buried in a tomb. But when your body decayed, they would take your bones out and put it in a box and put your name on it. So the archaeologists are surveying these boxes, and one of them is really ornate. And here's what it says. It says, Yehoshaph bar Caiapha. So Yehoshaph is Joseph. That's the high priest's first name. Bar, son of Caiapha, Caiaphas. And they open the box, and inside the box are the bones of a 60-year-old man. They date the bones. It dates to the first century AD. So who is it? It's Caiaphas. And here's my point. You're not just looking at his name on some inscription you're actually looking at the guy's bones. So imagine the feeling of those of us, you know, who have heard about the trial of Jesus since we were children. We know these names. We hear about them preached in church. And yet here you are standing and you're looking at the bones of the high priest.
0: What an incredible moment. In the book, The Stones Cry Out, Dinesh D'Souza. How is this, before I let you go, how is this writing this, doing the research, the investigation, how's it changed you?
1: Well, it is just exhilarating for me as a Christian to see the things that I believed on the basis of faith now being affirmed as a matter of fact. Because what it really shows is that our faith is not just kind of hovering in the air. It's not sort of this, you know, the Bible isn't just this collection of parables or morality tales. Unfortunately, it's often taught that way, even in church, right? A pastor will teach you about Jeremiah, but he won't tell you what century the guy lived in, what were the circumstances, who were the rival kings and empires at the time. You don't get a sense of the historicity of the Bible, I think in part because pastors aren't trained to do that. And so kind of the purpose of this book is to bridge the gap between the academic world of archaeology and the great light that it throws on the Bible. Not only corroborating the Bible, but in some cases giving you added information that's not mm-hmm. even in the Bible.
0: Yeah, that is incredible. And I, again, as someone of faith, my faith is beyond, you know, whatever I can see. But boy, when I can see it and putting my eyes on it, wrapping my head around it and through the book, I think that's quite an added value. The Stones Cry Out. Dinesh D'Souza, Biblical Archaeology, Prophecy in the Last Days. Get it on Amazon. Dinesh, always a pleasure. Thank you so much for all this work.
1: My pleasure. Thank you.
0: Got it. God bless. Incredible stories. More on the way. Justin Barkley in for Glenn today. 888-727-BECK, 888-727-BECK. Justin at JustinBarkley.com.
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18: I'm Julian Edelman. 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And we're going to welcome you guys all to Dudes on Dudes.
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18: That sounds a little weird, but that's what this is going to be. 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
18: 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Is Tom Brady a dog or a dude's dude?
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22: 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It's a graphic representation of how close humanity is to self-inflicted disaster.
21: They moved the second hand on the clock forward to 89 seconds to midnight, which means it's the closest that clock has ever been to midnight since they started.
22: In 1947, when the U.S. and Russia were starting the Cold War, it was 7 minutes to midnight. We're now less than 2 minutes away from midnight. The furthest away it was from midnight was 1991, after the Soviet Union dissolved. It was all the way back from 17 minutes to midnight.
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15: Three staccato cries of Mayday and an eyewitness report of a mid-air explosion is about all that is known this morning of the British Columbia air disaster, which yesterday claimed 52 lives.
16: I really want to know what happened, and it makes me extraordinarily angry that it's always been a big secret.
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9: Here's something pretty disturbing I discovered while researching this podcast. This is what it actually says on the Los Angeles Police Department website. The site states that the Adult Missing Persons Unit investigates 3,200 cases a month, and 70% of those missing people are found or returned voluntarily within 2 or 3 days. It goes on to explain, and I quote here, "Since being a missing person is not a crime, police are given a very limited role while conducting these types of investigations." At the bottom of the webpage, it gets more disturbing. There's a section titled, "What if they never returned?" And here's the official police advice. In such situations, you may want to enlist the services of a private investigator to assist in your search. If you can't afford a PI, the police elaborate, quote, "Another option would be to contact the Salvation Army, which has a missing persons locator program." There is not a single sentence on the LAPD website that would lead a loved one of a missing person to have any faith that the police would properly investigate it. What the LAPD is basically saying is, if someone you love goes missing, don't overreact. They'll probably turn up unless they don't, in which case you should get someone besides the police to look into it. All this is my way of saying, if the police took missing persons cases as seriously as they do, say, bank robberies, I wouldn't have had to do this podcast in the first place and end up chasing a violent criminal halfway around the country. I'm Neil Strauss, and you can hear the full story of To Live and Die in L.A.
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1: Not a good day, not a good week to be Eric Swalwell, the former congressman from the People's Republic of California. And of course, the

0: and Buck, we will take some of your calls. We're also scheduled, I don't think we mentioned it because his schedule can shift. We're scheduled to be joined by Vice President J.D. Vance in about an hour from now at 1:30 p.m. Eastern. That is 10:30 on the West Coast. Again, schedules permitting, we've had to cancel with him a couple of times, not us, because we're going to be here no matter what from 12 to 3. The vice president's schedule can shift, but he is scheduled to be with us. Also, HUD Secretary in the cabinet, Scott Turner, is scheduled to be with me here in the Nashville studio where I do the program in the third hour, just FYI for everybody out there. We may have some spicy opinions here before long to share with you. Elon Musk weighed in on the Derek Chauvin case. We've got some takes on that. That is the police officer who is in prison over the George Floyd situation. We'll tell you what Elon said, whether we agree with it. Also, I'm going to tee off, and I don't know how many people want to weigh in on this, but this Lindsay Clancy trial, the mom who killed her three kids, I can't believe how much sympathetic coverage she's getting. 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
7: John Polk was my nemesis. I knew in order to live a rich and fulfilling life, one where I was equal under the law and could be happy and fulfilled, I needed to defeat the message that John Polk was peddling.
14: 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For years, I was the poster boy of the conversion therapy movement. 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

0: Welcome back into Clay and Buck. We will be taking more calls, talkbacks, and perhaps chatting with the second most powerful person in the United States government in a minute here. We'll see. Vice President J.D. Vance, I believe, is supposed to be joining us. He might get called into the Situation Room, in which case, that is fine. But if not, we'll be talking to him shortly here. And we have Justin in South Carolina on data centers. Wanted to play this. Play it.
1: Hey, guys. This is Justin in Charleston, South Carolina. I want to chime in on the data center. Most of the centers that are being built are on the large scale, and they consume about 1 million gallons of water a day. That's equivalent to a small town. So if they're building one of these things next to a small town, you're now doubling the amount of water that that town uses on a daily basis. Those are all facts brought to you by Grok. So if China's infiltrated Grok, that's a whole other argument. But I'm not a fan of these things.
0: Well, my question is, again, they wouldn't build if they didn't have the ability to, like, I'm doing a renovation, Clay, of some rooms in my home, and we have to check to see if we have the amperage for the outlets we want to put in. They're not going to sign a huge data center. They're not putting this in some little place that doesn't have the water or the grid power to support it. That would make no sense.
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0: Welcome back in here to Clay and Buck. We're going to get some talkbacks, and then we're going to talk to the Secretary of Housing and Urban Development, which is going to be a great conversation. We'll let Clay lead that one because he's in studio in the great state of Tennessee with Mr. Clay Travis. Let's go to our talkback list here, and we have, there's a lot of different stuff here. Let's start at the top. Hank in Maryland. F. Please. Oh, we don't have it? Okay. Do we have G, Mike in Minnesota?
1: I'd like to applaud Darlene for being honest with us.
0: No, that's not it. All right. We're Clay. Somehow I got ahead of the list. I'm reading off the list. I got ahead of the list. So
2: yeah, I don't think they have updated the absolute most recent of the talkbacks. So we will get to some of those before we close the program. But I do think the feedback.
0: Can I say something about housing real quick? You can bring this up with the secretary for me?
2: For sure.
0: Price of housing is up. Average home in America is up basically 50% since COVID. That's crazy. That's a problem. We got a problem here because that's a policy thing pushing a market thing. That is not just, oh, America can't build enough houses for the people here. There's regulatory hurdles and costs. There's inflation. There's illegal immigration. There are things that are making the housing supply artificially constrained. Got to get a handle on this. Important for people. If they want their piece of the American dream to be able to buy a home. So Clay will handle that. He's going to dive into that in a second. But I want to make sure that you are prepared to defend yourselves in your home, including with non-lethals. And non-lethal devices like Saber's launcher, the home defense launcher, can be a game changer when you need it most. 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
7: Lions head coach Dan Campbell said today tight end Sam Laporta's status for week one is uncertain because of a hip injury suffered during a recent practice. Laporta's coming off a season-ending back injury that required surgery to repair a herniated disc. Free agent James Harden, a free agent no longer. He's returning to the Cavs on a new three-year, $97 million deal with a player option for 28-29 and a trade kicker, according to ESPN via Harden's representation. In a 3-3 game last night, it looked like Pete Alonso hit a home run in the bottom of the seventh, but it was ruled foul in the Orioles' 5-3 home loss to the Yankees. Here's Orioles skipper Craig Albernaz post-game.
8: And other sports use ball tracking data for challengeable calls. Don't understand why we don't do it, but it's not why we lost the game.
7: And big tennis news, Carlos Alcaraz will defend his U.S. Open title in Queens. He's returning from a wrist injury. That's sports. I'm Bill Herenda.
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16: Just before midnight on Saturday, February 19th, 2005, Danielle Imbo and her friend Richard Patrone left a crowded Philadelphia bar. 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
16: 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The FBI called it murder for hire.
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20: 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One of them was the target. The other one was wrong place, wrong time.
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16: What happened to Danielle and Richard?
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0: things. But I don't think any parent takes their kid to college, wherever it may be, Happy Valley, one of them, for their son to go off and run a cocaine ring. I cannot imagine that anybody is thinking to themselves, well, make me proud, son, go off and run a cocaine ring. But that is exactly what has happened in Pennsylvania. Fox News reports, more than a dozen Penn State fraternity members are charged in connection with an alleged massive cocaine distribution ring. As one of the alleged ringleaders, Augustino Abatello, 24, of Westbury, New York, remains at large. I got to tell you, if you're going to be the kingpin on college, I don't care what a spoiled brat you are and daddy bought you an Aston Martin. If you're Augustino Abatello, there's some street cred to that. People are going to take you more seriously. Pennsylvania Attorney General Dave Sundy announced that Abatello, this is the line that gets me, whose nickname was Pablo Pledge Cabar. I mean, it is a fraternity and they are running coke. Pablo Pledge Cabar is among 14 people who are facing charges related to the coke trafficking operation where students and two off-campus fraternities were allegedly involved. Quote, this was coordinated and highly profitable drug trafficking crew revolving around two senior members of the fraternities, other fraternity brothers, and pledges. So what do they have to, you have to recruit the first year to go, hey, look, I'm going to be graduating now. Somebody's got to take this, got to have a line of succession. In fact, according to the evidence uncovered, cutting and packaging cocaine was, for some pledges, an indoctrination into the fraternities. Are you kidding me? What do they do? They do any hazing over there? No, truth be told, they sit around and cut cocaine. That's really all they have to do. Can they try it? No, that's one strict rule. You can't get high on your own supply. They are real, real strict about that. Whatever happened to college kids just drinking too many beers at a keg party? Come on, guys. Leave the coke ring business to Scarface.
1: Pennsylvania. 14 guys. 2 fraternities. And the boss? They call him Pablo Pledge Escobar. That's a pun, man. Nobody picks a name. A name gets given to you. And they gave that one to a kid who needs a permission slip to buy a scratcher. The Empire? He drives to Philadelphia. He drives back on Daddy's Easy Pass. The labor is a bunch of pledges. He made the freshman bag it up and told him it was a tradition. Congratulations, son. You're a brother. Now here's a scale. And the other guy? Police come through the door, and he thinks it's his brother's pranking him. Okay. Do you want a cartel with a couch on the porch? Okay. She wants your father hiding the safe? Okay. You want the state calling it a corrupt organization? It's a fraternity, man. It's supposed to be corrupt. You steal all your parents' money and you go to a formal. And then he turned himself in, allegedly. Me, I'm not returning nothing. Not even a library book, man.
0: If you look at my phone or you listen to my phone, you will notice no spam calls, no spam texts. I love the silence. 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
2: When was the last time you woke up actually feeling rested or got through the day without feeling stressed out? Yeah, over 50% of adults say they'd feel better if they got more sleep, and stress is often the biggest barrier. That's why CBD from CB Distillery makes so much sense.